0: live. Fight like hell. And when you get too tired to fight, let somebody else fight for you. That's what they say of me, say of me,
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9: This is Daniel Oyafusi covering the Browns. In Cleveland, many eyes are already on the 2027 draft, when the Browns could use two first-round picks to finally target their quarterback of the future. But first-year coach Tal Monken is focused on the now. Deshaun Watson will get another shot to start at quarterback in week one, but after struggling in the preseason and going at fans who booed him, it might not be long until we see Shedeur Sanders under center. On defense, life without Myles Garrett starts now. The two-time Defensive Player of the Year is in LA, but the Browns did get two-time Pro Bowler Jared Verse back, and they think they have the talent to still be one of the league's best defenses.
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0: It's time to go Two-A-Days here on Unsportsmanlike, presented by Progressive Insurance with the Cleveland Browns last season. 5-12 campaign, last in the AFC North. What happened this offseason? Well, they lost Myles Garrett. He's off to L.A. Kevin Stefanski, out. Two-time coach of the year. He's in Atlanta. Todd Monken replacing Kevin Stefanski. Jared Verse coming over from L.A. Deshaun Watson named QB1. Earlier this week, that was certainly something that made a lot of headlines, because Deshaun Watson has played in 17 out of a possible 68 games since he was traded to the Browns, and he only put up a 9-8 record in that span, and he threw six interceptions in his first four practices of the season. He hasn't been good so far this preseason, but he earned, according to the Browns, the starting job at quarterback. And ladies, there's not a lot to be excited about when it comes to Cleveland. I feel bad for their fans because this is a very passionate group who has supported this team through ups, the few ups and the very many downs. But outside of maybe seeing Shedeur Sanders at some point under center, Courtney, is there anything that the Cleveland Browns and their fans have to look forward to?
5: I don't want to put them in the mode of thinking about next year before the season even starts, because so often that is the case in Cleveland. You know, you get through the first month of the season, second month, it looks terrible. And then you're already on to April of the next year thinking about the NFL draft. But the more I've thought about the decision that they made to start Deshaun Watson at quarterback, however long that's going to last, does this give them the best chance to end up with the fewest wins in 2026 and then have a top five draft pick? I say yes. So if we're thinking from that standpoint, that is something to be excited about, because there's a whole menu of quarterbacks from Arch Manning to Dante Moore to guys that we don't even know have arrived yet in college football. So that is something you can be excited about. But let's not discredit what they've already done on offense and some of the young playmakers that they have. Harold Fannin Jr., whoever the quarterback's going to be next year or whenever they get their franchise guy, is a star in the making. He has been a bright spot on this offense in the passing game, a day two draft pick at tight end. Quinshon Judkins, Dylan Sampson, the run game that they have that so often they're probably going to have to lean on this year when the quarterback play looks shaky. And then Carson Schlesinger on the other side of the ball came out of nowhere from UCLA, I would venture to say a lesser known prospect, and was the best rookie defender that we saw last year. So the youth movement, I think, Kimberly, queen of the AFC North, is something that fans in Cleveland should be excited about. Did I do a good job silver lining that?
10: Yeah, because I was going to say, all the young players they have, when the Browns have first-round picks available, lately they've hit it out the park.
0: Just not at the most important position.
10: No. But I think what they're trying to build is a team around whoever can be the guy. I think, when Courtney brought up, could this Deshaun starting situation be the runway to the next option in 2027? I think maybe for the front office, ownership might think that. If I am in the front office, I would think that. I think for Todd Monken, a first-time head coach who has been dying to be an NFL head coach again, you know, I think for him, you're not trying to lose games. You don't want that on your ledger. I do think, just for fans, it's the young guys, the Casey Concepcions, it's the Denzel Bostons.
5: They did a great draft this year.
10: The Mason Graham. I'm telling you, give Andrew Berry credit for the draft picks. Well. Their front office, they've hit on these picks. You're just kind of waiting to see if Shedeur can bring some magic whenever he gets on the field, because I think we will see Shedeur at some point. The question is, will it be for their home opener in week 3 or will it be a little later in the season? But the Browns have good pieces, but the Browns still need the thing they've been chasing forever, which is the quarterback.
0: And it's been quite some time. I like that thought process, though. Chestnut checkers. You know, everyone's going to be really mad at us for putting Deshaun Watson out there as QB1, but long term, if he's actually bad, it's a good thing for us, because we need to position ourselves as best as possible going into a quarterback rich draft. I want to read you girls something. So Ben Solak, ESPN, obviously has a piece up at .com, a friend of the show, friend in life, and he just ranked all 32 teams based on their watchability and excitement. Here were the parameters for Ben Solak to put these rankings together: big plays, competitive games, star players, and nothing offensive. Basically, that the offense and the defense are watchable to some degree. Coming in at number 32, dead last, the Cleveland Browns. And here is what Ben Solak wrote. I'm going to read this because I think it encompasses the feeling around the Browns to a high degree. He said, "No, thank you. Well, actually, I watched the first Shedeur Sanders start in week 12 just to enjoy the pageantry of it all. But other than that, no thanks."
5: Week 12. That's a long time to wait.
0: But other than that, there's not really anything that we're looking for with the Cleveland Browns. And it's a tough spot for Todd Monken to be in. A guy who obviously did good things in Baltimore. He gets his opportunity. He's a first-time head coach in Cleveland. And he's dealt this hand when it comes to the quarterback. I don't really know what they expect him to do. And I hope that he is given a long runway to actually prove what he can do now that he's gotten this opportunity once they do get their quarterback.
10: And to go
0: future.
10: Out and be same thing we talked about with Kevin Stefanski. You want to be able to at least have an opportunity to get your guy. If it's not the current guy, because I didn't pick any of these guys.
0: Right.
10: Mm-hmm. I got here after they were here. So with Todd Monken, when the calendar turns to 2027, if it's not Shador or Deshaun, which it doesn't seem like it will be, Todd Monken would be able to have the opportunity to pick the guy that he wants for his offense. That's all you'd want for any first-time head coach.
5: I'm excited to see what his vision is for this team, because we might not be able to see it realized in year one. But beyond that, he's somebody who's a no-nonsense, old-school type of coach in an NFL that doesn't have a lot of those anymore. Everybody's the young offensive innovator, and Todd Monken's here at 60 years old, finally gets his shot. I'm excited to see what he brings from a culture perspective on top of what is his philosophy. He was with Georgia when they won national championships. He was with Lamar Jackson when he won an MVP. Bringing all of that success to a place that has lacked it offensively for a long time. Do the Cleveland Browns eventually turn into a team whose identity is on offense? Because they've got a lot of great pieces on defense that, you know, we didn't even mention Jared Verse. I mean, we heard Daniel Oyafusi say it there, just talking about two-time Pro Bowler. He was traded for Myles Garrett. Or Myles Garrett was, you know, sent there, and then he came back in return. But I want to see the groundwork laid for this team to become an offensive juggernaut. And that might sound like a stretch this year, just knowing that they're not going to get that production from the quarterback position to make that happen more than likely. But Todd Monken's done it before. What does it look like in the future in Cleveland? And can you start to see bits and pieces of that this year?
0: I have a question for you real quick. Who is the face on the billboard? The NFL is laden with stars. Mm-hmm. When you are trying to convince your fan base to buy tickets, you send out the email and there is a face. When you're driving down the highway in Cleveland, there's a face on the billboard. No Myles Garrett. Deshaun Watson, the fans are not happy that he is QB1. You can't put Shador Sanders on the billboard. You can't put Jared Verse on the billboard. He's fresh to town. He might not even have a mailing address there yet.
10: You're not.
0: Who is the face on the billboard?
10: It's funny that you bring that up, because that is the ultimate question. As somebody, again, for those that don't know, I'm a national reporter. I cover all 32 teams. But I have spent a lot of time in Cleveland. And every week when I would get those games, Miles would know, hey, pregame, it's me and you, buddy. Yep. You're the guy I'm talking to.
0: Yep.
10: And it became a running joke between me and him. And now that he's not there, I'm like, who the heck am I going to?
0: Yeah, who are you going to talk to?
10: I don't know. I don't have to think about that in week one because I'm not covering the Browns. But do you put Deshaun Watson?
5: You can't.
10: Why?
5: There's no way.
0: Do you see how the fans
5: He's not
0: reacted?
5: The face of the franchise. He attacked the people of his fan base.
0: He said he tried to walk it back. When you called the fans disrespectful and you poked the bear that way, you cannot blast his face out there to try to convince them that they should spend money with you.
5: It's not sexy, but I would put Denzel Ward or Grant Delpit there. They've been there a long time. They've anchored this defense.
10: Probably Denzel. But okay, are you talking about for the stadium, or are you talking about for the football graphic?
0: Either way. So
10: because
0: football
10: the
0: graphic.
10: Okay.
0: We're talking AFC CBS, North battle.
10: If you're CBS, are you not throwing up Deshaun Watson? He's the starter.
0: I guess you have to.
10: You have to. I think Cleveland fans, correct me if I'm wrong, are there not banners outside the stadium right now with players' faces, like big not posters, but
0: I know what you're saying.
10: Is he not, is Four not up there already? I think Four
0: I'm curious if he is.
10: Yeah.
5: But are they marketing him as this is the product we're pushing onto people? Like you brought up those emails that they send out to season ticket holders or buy your tickets for this game coming up. Is Deshaun Watson enough of a sell?
10: Oh, well,
5: I mean, no.
0: Well, and the reason I bring it up is because the question that Nuno posed to us is, do Browns fans have anything to be excited about? And I thought about last season when they're going 5-12, things are looking bleak. At least you're like, you know what? I'm going to show up to see Myles Garrett. I'm going to go watch this guy chase history. I'm going to watch the defensive player of the year, and he's our guy. And now he's gone. Mm-hmm. In large part because the quarterback that is now QB1 was so bad, and you paid him so much and mortgaged your future with draft capital to get him. So I don't know how you trot him out there, but you know who we're going to ask next about this? Ooh. Our buddy Chris Carlin,
10: love
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14: And good morning, everyone. I'm Doug Duda with the sports update on ESPN, your home for Kansas City Royals baseball. And the streak finally came to an end last night as the Royals lost for the first time in 10 games. Toronto pitching shut out Kansas City by a score of 3-0. They will finish the series tonight, 6:07 here on ESPN. It's the opening night of football for UNK as they welcome an in-state rival, Wayne State. You can watch it on News Channel Nebraska Television, pregame at 5:45. Kickoff is set for 6 o'clock. Head coach Ryan Held fired up to finally be able to have an opener at home.
15: This should be our best crowd since I've been here. I've never opened up at home. We've always had to get on a bus. First time on Thursday night we've opened, so it's, you know, fourth day of school. We hope the students are out there. We're going to be in all black uniforms under the lights. I just think it's going to be electric on Thursday for this level of football, and I know our guys are just jacked up to go play somebody else.
14: Again, last year, UNK picked up a 28-21 road win, and this year they will take on a team that went 7-4 last year. So all the action tonight, News Channel Nebraska Television, and again, kickoff is set for 6 o'clock. Volleyball, UNK also opens the season as the 7th-ranked Lopers are in the Dallas Classic. The first of four games is against Colorado Mesa this afternoon at 4 o'clock. They'll have a doubleheader tomorrow and another single game on Saturday. For Hastings College Volleyball, they will be in action in Hayes, Kansas, taking on Division II Eastern New Mexico. That also gets underway at 4 o'clock. For Nebraska Volleyball, they open the season tonight with the exhibition, Spikes Under the Lights, at AT&T Stadium in Arlington, Texas, home of the Dallas Cowboys. With $1 million on the line, they take on Florida, ranked 17th in the country, at 7 o'clock. Penn State and SMU will play at 8, and then the winners will play for the championship at 9. All the action is on TNT television. These are best of three, and then it is off to Las Vegas for action beginning on Saturday with UNLV and Sunday with number 2 Texas. As far as Nebraska football goes, they continue to roll through the preseason, and they have Danny Odom named to the preseason watch list for the Sean Alexander Freshman of the Year Award. He is one of 37 players on that list after starring at the First Academy in Orlando, rated as a 5-star prospect by 24/7 Sports and the number 19 player in the class of 2026. He's one of 12 defensive players on that list. Offensively, Nebraska is looking to have more success from the quarterback position. Anthony Calandria, the Mountain West Player of the Year, takes over for the Big Red. Quarterbacks coach Glenn Thomas says he's getting more comfortable.
16: Probably just a comfort level. You know, when he gets here in the spring, it's, you know, not only mentally but physically, like trying to figure out what your role is, how to insert yourself. And then as obviously the more reps that he's gotten, the more comfortable that he's within the system, the more confidence, and he understands what this expectation is. I think he's grown that way. So excited about where he's at, where he's come from the spring, obviously the summer with the player-led practices. So I think he's in a great place that way.
14: at Hastings College. They're just like the Huskers. Their opener is on September the 5th, only a much tougher opponent when they travel to 8th-ranked Dort. Head coach Matt Franzen.
17: Well, things are good. You know, we finished camp early last week, and school started for us last Wednesday, and we had a scrimmage at Kansas Wesleyan on Saturday, and now we're going into our before game week. Things are going well. We've stayed pretty healthy through camp and through the scrimmage, and we're excited to finally look at a game plan.
14: The Hastings College women's soccer team dropped their home opener to Benedictine 3-0 last night. They will host Rocky Mountain Saturday night at 6 o'clock, while the Nebraska women's soccer team will host Omaha this evening. Kickoff is set for 7 o'clock. The Huskers 1-1-2, Omaha 1-1-1 on the season. The Huskers will then head to Kansas State for their final non-conference game coming up on Sunday. It's also a busy time in high school sports. There's plenty of football on this opening Thursday of the season. Granola Northwest will take on the defending Class B champions from Waverly. Cozad is at Gothenburg. Also in the area, Wilcox Hildreth will be playing at Highline. Tomorrow, we've got four radio games for you. Number 2 Ashland Greenwood will take on Kearney Catholic on ESPN in Kearney. Adams Central Ogallala on ESPN in Hastings. St. Cecilia and Gibbon on KHAS. And we will have Amherst and Ravenna on the Vibe 98.9. High school volleyball season opens tonight as well. And for Kearney High, they will be at home taking on Lincoln High. Longtime volleyball coach Chris Connor will be coaching her first game for the Bearcats. She says they've been a little banged up in the offseason.
18: A little bit of a rocky road. We've had a lot of injuries lately. So last week I think we had 5 starters out in our jamboree. But excited about the depth that we have, and we got most of those kids back. We'll be missing one due to a concussion, but the rest of them will be back.
14: Setter Lena Arnold returns for her 3rd year, leading the way for the Bearcats. And last year's leading attacker, Jamie Wilkins, despite a torn ACL, will be suiting up for Kearney High. Kearney Catholic will be hosting Columbus SCOTUS. Hastings will host York. Adams Central brings in Sutton. St. Cecilia will host Centennial. Grand Island brings in Lincoln Northwest. And Grand Island Central Catholic is at Kennesaw to open the season. Also, cross-country meets begin today. Some are at North Platte, St. Paul, Burwell, and Medicine Valley. And on the softball diamond, Kearney travels to Lincoln High. Pius is at Grand Island. Adams Central will be hosting Ord and Fairbury in a triangular. St. Cecilia is at Central City in a top 10 matchup. And at the Little League World Series yesterday, Davenport, Iowa was up 1 going into the final inning before Nevada put up a 9 spot to win it 14-6. Iowa will play Ohio, and that game is set for today. The winner will advance to the U.S. Championship Saturday against Nevada. And that is a look at your morning sports here on ESPN.
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21: Yes! Yes!
0: Is there any specific category that you're speaking about here, Kmart?
22: Just in general. Just
21: how about just self-awareness?
22: Just self-awareness. Punch in your weight class. That's all. Just, you know, just...
0: Punch in your weight class.
22: You know what I mean? That's
21: well,
22: all.
0: I think. See, look, it looks like a swing and a miss based on the still photo that they sent me, Carla.
21: You listen, you can do a lot of things with AI these days, okay?
0: Yes,
21: that is a ball that has already been contacted.
22: Your little sneaks are cool.
0: if you zoom in on the photo, though, your face knows that it was not great.
21: All right, listen.
0: Your face is a man of defeat.
21: I did ground back to the pitcher 3 times. That happened.
22: Okay.
21: I also homered. So let's...
22: Conveniently,
21: I wasn't even going to say it, but conveniently, that swing's not there.
0: Pat Costello didn't send me
22: Pat's a hater.
21: Pat couldn't be more right about the paper straws thing.
0: Oh, go on.
21: If the turtles die, they die.
0: Oh, come on. Support the turtles.
21: Okay. All right. I don't mean it quite like that, but... the paper straws are just the worst thing ever. That thing is useless within 2.5 minutes.
0: It's disintegrating for sure.
21: Yes. And we recycle in my household. We recycle everything in my household. The paper straws have got to go. We got a lot of scientists figuring out a lot of things that we don't need uses for. Can we figure out somebody to do what needs to be done there?
0: Yeah, someone out there is sitting on $1 billion baby. Mm. You can come up with a sustainable alternative to the paper straw.
22: Why didn't they made the metal straws? What's the problem with that?
0: Well, the metal straw, the wooden straw, the glass straw, I have all three.
21: Terrible.
0: I wouldn't recommend the glass straw.
22: Well, that's what they're saying. Because it can break. And then
0: Always break. I had one in my bag. What about the metal straw? So I have the metal straw too, but sometimes if you're out on the go and you don't have the right bag or whatever, I mean, for dudes, they don't
21: have a bag.
0: You think
21: I'm carrying the metal straw around with me?
0: You know what I'm saying? They don't have a satchel.
21: Again, know your limitations.
22: It's not walking with a satchel.
0: And the only walking thing in there is a metal straw, one singular metal straw. He's Chris Carlin here on Sports Flank alongside Kimberly A. Martin. I'm Michelle's mom. And let's bring you into our conversation. We were just having last segment. Hmm. Is there anything for Cleveland Browns fans to be excited about this season?
21: No, I'm sorry. I feel awful for them. And I just assumed that was a Jimmy Haslam decision. Either we're going to continue to play Deshaun Watson because I made this dumb move and I'm going to drive this down your throats until I can't anymore. I would be so bummed out by this decision. I know Kimberly's right. It's going to be Shador at some point, but why not just go out of the gate and figure it out from here? We all understand that you're going to be looking for a quarterback at the end of the year if Shador can't play. What's the point? What is the point? Have him on the roster, and I get what all the salary cap implications are. Have him inactive every week. Have him be the third quarterback.
22: Right. Because in Cleveland, unfortunately, from the outside looking in, it feels like, you know, you guys know couples who are in bad marriages or they've been together a very long time. It's like, oh, well, we've been together 10 years. Like, you know, we're just like at this point, we're in it.
21: We're riding it out.
22: It feels like that. And it just so.
0: No, but this feels like we're having a baby to save the marriage, like a last ditch effort where everybody on the outside is like, don't have the baby. It's not going to save it. Deshaun Watson is not going to save things for you.
22: Yeah. Either way, it feels like a relationship held together by duct tape. So it's hard to get the question that we had earlier in the last segment was, is there anything that Browns fans can be excited about? And it's hard to find something unless you just look at the kids. You look at the young guys on the roster on offense and defense, and you just say, all right, let's look at their development. They've drafted well. Let's look at them. But unfortunately, I texted people about the Browns all week, and I was like, this really feels like 2022. Like, it feels like when they drafted him. When they traded for Deshaun. Mm-hmm. Like, we're back to that feeling. Like, the fans are now enraged again, and, like, this is, like, the minute the trade was made, it felt like the fan base was fractured. And now it's like Groundhog Day there. And it just feels like the relationship, when you have that friend couple who have stayed together, sometimes it's just like, just let each other go. It's okay. For the sake of the kids, that locker room, the fan base, just let it go. Just go. Just give them something to be happy about.
0: So the fans are the kids in their room putting the headphones on. Like, I can't listen to the fighting anymore. I'm spending the night at my friend's house. Please. Okay, but let's stay in that division. Queen of the AFC North, Pittsburgh Steelers fans here. And Chris Carlin, what can we expect out of your squad? Because they seem to be, no pun intended, an enigma for a lot of people.
21: Yeah, I would say not much. I'm really not optimistic about this season at all. And it's not just Aaron Rodgers. I do think he's closer to cooked than I think people are willing to admit. And these are the things you don't find out in training camp. You confirm them in the middle of the season when they've had enough of the abuse and all of that. I just don't think they're terribly good. I think it would have been time to move on in general, and it would have been a nice resetting point if you're making Mike McCarthy, who I think will be a good choice for them, a very underrated guy, if you're making him the coach. It's time to move on in the whole picture. Look at the TJ Watt situation. Maybe you think about trading him when the time is right, which presents itself. I don't think they're going to be very good. I don't think they're going to win 7 games this season. And that is not what they normally do. And what bothers me the most is, as a fan, and people in Cleveland won't want to hear this, I can deal with that kind of a year. I can deal with a 5 or 6 win year.
22: For the reset?
21: If I know it's going in the right direction, because I do trust the organization, given their history.
22: Interesting. At the ESPYs, I saw Kim Hayward, and I was just like, all right, this is it. And he's like, you telling me? Yeah. Because you have an aging defense. Like, you've got players who are just older. Aaron Rodgers being, we're talking about his age last year and the year before, and we're still talking about he's going to be a year older when the season starts. It's hard to, when I look at the Steelers, again, it's hard to get excited about them. Yeah. Because
21: it feels like they're going to be boring.
22: Yes. And as queen of the AFC North, I'm not into that.
21: No.
22: but I will say with Mike McCarthy, it's the hometown guy is coming back.
0: Yes.
22: You hire him. He's got past with Aaron Rodgers. You're hoping that the two of them together can do something. But it is hard because, like, this is a team that I've been waiting for. Like, what's the succession plan behind after Ben Roethlisberger? And it feels like Band-Aid after Band-Aid after Band-Aid. And Mike McCarthy, guy who can build young quarterbacks and all the things, is he going to be able to get a quarter? Are they going to finish for the first time? Is their record going to be so bad that they're able to get a good young quarterback? I don't know if they're going to be that bad.
21: And I'm not a Drew Aller believer. So I'm sure he's going to get a chance to play at some point, but I'm not a Drew Aller guy.
22: Leading up to the draft. Chris Carlin, not excited about much.
21: Well, no, I'm excited about a lot of things. I'm, you know, listen, Fashion Week is coming up. My busiest time of the year.
0: Obviously.
21: I mean, you know, what's not to be excited about?
0: I cannot wait to see the looks you're going to turn out this fall. More on that with Chris Carlin.
21: I'm not happy about the fact that I cannot wear white after next week.
0: We're going to discuss. We need to talk about that. Carlin's wardrobe choices come September. That's next totally on Sportsmanlike, presented by Progressive Insurance. 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
24: 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One of the biggest questions for Nebraska remains, who will be the starting running back? And running backs coach E.J. Barthel was asked that here earlier in the week.
25: I'll let the head coach make that decision as far as who's going to be the guy. But yeah, as far as I'm concerned, we have multiple starters. You know what I mean? We have guys that can go be the guy. Different skill sets in the room, but the top of the room, I feel really comfortable with multiple guys starting right now.
24: Even though Barthel would not name a starter, he remains very high on this room heading into 2026.
25: Like I said in the spring, this is the most talented room I've had. They push each other each and every single day, and I think keeping them together is my biggest challenge because there's only one guy that's really going to be out there getting the ball. The competition part of it has been paramount as far as guys getting better at they need to get better at. There's not much room for error. You're going to get one or two reps to get things corrected. You know what I mean? So the urgency on getting better every day in practice, the urgency of attacking each rep is really important.
24: Reporting here with the Nebraska football team in Lincoln, I'm Sean Callahan of HuskerOnline.com.
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26: Right now, in Kearney and Buffalo County, there's a child who feels scared, unheard, and alone. 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
0: It's not Evan Canty and Michelle today, but we have one CC in for another. Chris Carlin sitting in Chris Canty's chair. That means, Kmart, that you're in for Evan, that you're the Evan Cullen of the show.
21: Honestly, I'm sorry.
22: It's an upgrade, though. No shade.
21: Oh, it's absolutely an upgrade. By the way, I said this during the break. How is it that you do First Take, you do First Take, Courtney does First Take, you all do the show, and then the other day I look up on the TV during my show, and Evan's just there, he's blowing you guys off like a piece of lint.
22: It is.
21: And then, we're doing First Take today.
22: Listen, if Evan were to get, like, famous, you know he would not remember a single
21: one. Oh, no question.
0: He would forget us?
21: Oh, absolutely.
0: You think Evan would be that type of guy?
21: I think there would be an Evan-shaped hole in that door the second somebody asked him to go post First Take.
22: There would be signs.
21: Yeah, there would be signs.
0: The signs are there?
22: The signs are there. He would be like...
0: Wow. He's pretty good on First Take, though. Should we savor him now, then? Or are you saying he's off to big-time TV stardom?
22: If he is, we're in trouble. Because he'd be like, did we know each other? What... Melissa, right?
0: Oh, no. I'm going to text him and be like, hey, Patriots news, can you pop on to talk? Heat culture, Giannis, you want to talk about it? And he's going to be like, can you reach out to my assistant?
22: Yes.
21: Yeah. I'm unavoidably detained.
0: Yeah, sorry, I'm on air at that time. No, are you kidding? Evan would find a way. But no, he did abandon us.
21: Yes.
0: Took vacation to
21: go on
0: First Take.
21: Normally the most dangerous place to be is between Evan and a microphone. But whatever.
0: So, Carla, we're heading into week 3 of the preseason. What team is intriguing you the most right now?
21: I'd say that there's a couple of teams. Number one, I really think, and intriguing in not a great way, and this is not doing anything for my not being negative thing, I think the Falcons have a chance to be an absolute train wreck this season. I hope not.
22: Poor Kevin.
21: I hope not, because I like Kevin Stefanski, and I think he's a really good coach. They're intriguing that way. Positively,
0: yes.
21: I would really look at Tampa Bay. I understand the Reuben Bain injury yesterday, and hopefully it's not that bad. I think he's got a chance to be really special as a player. And I think Baker gets undersold here. I think Baker gets undersold, and I think right now he's got a chip on his shoulder about not getting paid. And
0: that's the best version of
22: Baker. We love a ticked off Baker.
21: Yes. I want to see Baker just slam that flag right in the middle of somebody's logo.
22: Yes.
21: You know, that guy.
0: Yeah.
21: And I think that's got a very, very interesting situation. The other team is really Baltimore.
0: Yes.
21: Because I feel like they could go one of two ways. I feel like it could go either way. I don't think they're going to fall apart completely, but I feel like they could be a middle-of-the-road team, which is not something that they're used to being, or Lamar could really refine himself with Declan Doyle. Everything I hear about Declan Doyle is he's working with Lamar on his footwork, and things have been much, much better in terms of throwing the football. I'm a Lamar guy, always have been.
0: Same.
21: Closest thing to a video game you ever see in person, by far.
0: Yeah.
21: And so I honestly think that the Ravens have a chance to be something.
0: Every time he's had a new OC, he's won MVP.
21: Yeah.
0: And if Lamar Jackson is playing at a – he's healthy, number one, and then playing at an MVP level, I mean, he hasn't gotten through before, but it feels like things could be different. And I'll say this about Lamar. I give him a lot of credit for buying in 100% to this new regime with Jesse Minter and Declan Doyle. When Declan Doyle comes out and says, we need everyone to be at every workout, mandatory, voluntary, whatever team activities we have, everyone needs to be there. We know that was about Lamar because historically he hadn't been to all of them. And Lamar did not have some sort of power struggle. He's like, okay, bet, I'll be there. And he's been there with bells on. And he seems very bought in and very locked in an important way.
22: Checking in with people in Baltimore at the time, at the start of the offseason program, is like, this is the most he's ever attended. He, from day one, he has been locked in and working with Jesse Minter and Declan Doyle from the standpoint of the communication and understanding that it's almost like Burrow in Cincinnati. Like, this is, what's the expectation?
0: Yeah.
22: Super Bowl.
0: Right.
22: What needs to be different? Okay, from day one, we're all here. We're all sort of headed in the same direction. Speaking of Burrow, I'm surprised you didn't mention the Bengals.
0: Yeah, I thought
21: you'd high on them. I'm not high on the Bengals.
0: What?
21: I know.
0: Do you expect Joe Burrow to be healthy all season?
21: I do.
0: And then you're still not high on them.
21: I'm still not high on them because of everything else. Listen. They have Dexter Lawrence. I understand that.
0: They do.
21: I'm very high on Dexter Lawrence. Did not have a great year last year.
0: Okay.
21: But they did trade away Hendrickson, too.
0: They did.
21: And I don't love the way they handled that. People are telling me they're going to be much, much better defensively. I would like to see it first.
22: Proof of concept.
21: That's all I would like. I have no doubt in their offense and scoring points. I have doubt in the Bengals stopping somebody. And there are some teams that you can apply a, well, that's the Bengals. Well, that's the Jets. Well, that's the so-and-so, the Browns.
0: Right.
21: Where that logic, until they prove otherwise, does have a legitimate reason to apply.
0: All right, let's go to the NFC quickly because we're running out of time. I'm going to give you a couple teams, and you pick one that you think is going to be the best in that crop. Eagles or Cowboys?
21: Eagles. Okay. If you're burying the Eagles right now, I think you're getting out way too soon. I really, and I know people are down on Jalen Hurts. I'm telling you.
22: Not this people.
0: Not us.
21: All right, well, listen, don't do this. Don't. This guy
0: I like
21: has
0: Sean
21: been
0: Mannion
21: to a Super
0: a
21: Bowl and has won a Super Bowl. And
0: beat the Chiefs both times.
21: Could have been, yes.
0: Or I'll play Patrick Mahomes, beat the Chiefs once.
21: And could have been an MVP twice.
0: Yes.
21: So I would really settle down there on burying the Eagles.
0: So you already talked about the Bucs. Let's go to the NFC North. I'll give you a pick of all four teams. Lions, Vikings, Packers, Bears. Where are you going?
21: I'm still taking the Lions right now. I think the Bears are going to take a step back. There were too many turnovers last year going in their favor. That
0: Speak
21: number,
0: on.
21: I'm not an analytics guy, but that's provably a thing that does kind of tend to even itself out. And the Vikings, I'm a little more interested in Kyler Murray than I think some people are, but I don't think it's there yet.
0: Justin Jefferson is really big up in Kyler Murray. So,
21: yeah.
0: But I guess after last season, he's just thrilled to have somebody to throw
21: somebody
0: him the
21: functional.
0: Ball. And finally, NFC West.
21: Yeah.
0: Rams are the darlings. Seattle, obviously defending champs. Arizona, not in the combo. But San Francisco, even with injuries last year, were able to beat the Eagles in the playoffs on the road. So where are you going there?
21: I would still probably go Rams, and it's hard not to. Keep an eye on San Francisco. You know, people were knocking them about the Dejan Stripling thing. This guy's having a ridiculous camp. He could have a great season as
22: a
21: rookie.
22: So substation, not an issue for you.
21: No. But it is weird. I've seen that
22: brother.
21: Thing.
22: I know, brother.
0: There's just a lot of stuff pointed at
21: me. I hate going under a power line.
0: Power line, a Goofy movie. Do you remember that?
22: Yes.
0: Power line? The artist?
22: Greatest, yes, who voiced by Tevin Campbell. We're on Sportsmanlike.
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10: From the News Channel Nebraska Newsroom, I'm Brandon Shanahan. Two central Nebraska County assessors have been fined by the state after investigations revealed they utilized county office resources to fuel their reelection campaigns, according to the Nebraska Accountability and Disclosure Commission. The state commission approved settlement agreements last week for Adams County Assessor Angel Murtaugh and Hall County Assessor Christy Wold. Both faced investigations into misuse of public resources during their unsuccessful bids for reelection in the May 2026 primary. The investigation revealed that they used public resources like their work computer, the office printer, and performed campaign activities during office hours, which under state law, public resources are strictly off limits for political campaign use. Both were issued a $750 fine. A Kearney nonprofit organization is remembering Dolly Parton by highlighting the local impact of her Imagination Library program following her death earlier this week. The Kearney Noon Rotary Club says it has helped send more than 28,000 books to more than 1,300 children in Kearney since 2022. The Dolly Parton Foundation provides the books, while the Rotary Club covers a cost of $2.60 per book through grants, donations, fundraisers, and member contributions. The program provides books to children from birth through age 5 with the goal of encouraging reading and early literacy. Kearney Noon Rotary said in a news release it's saddened by Parton's death, but grateful for the literacy program she created and the impact it continues to have. You can find more of today's news online at newschannelnebraska.com. From the NCN Newsroom, I'm Brandon Shanahan.
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14: And good morning, everyone. I'm Doug Duda with the Sports Update on ESPN, your home for Kansas City Royals baseball. And the Royals had their 9-game winning streak broken yesterday, shut out by Toronto 3-0. They will finish the series tonight at 6:07. 6 o'clock tonight, it is the season opener for UNK Loper football on News Channel Nebraska Television. Pregame at 5:45 against in-state rival Wayne State, who they beat on their turf 28-21 last year, but a team that went 7-4. UNK volleyball also opens the season as the 7th-ranked Lopers are at the Dallas Classic, the first of 4 games over the next 3 days against Colorado Mesa at 4 o'clock. Hastings College volleyball will play Eastern New Mexico, a Division II opponent, in Hayes, Kansas today at 4, and it's Spikes Under the Lights for top-ranked Nebraska against 17th-ranked Florida. This is exhibition action. Play a best of 3 at 7 o'clock. Then Penn State will play SMU at 8, and the winners will play for the $1 million purse at 9 o'clock. It's all on TNT television. Nebraska corner Danny Odom is one of 37 players featured on the preseason list for the Sean Alexander Freshman of the Year Award. He is from the First Academy in Orlando, rated as a 5-star prospect from 24/7 Sports and the number 19 player in the class. Hastings College women's soccer team dropped their home opener to Benedictine 3-0 yesterday. They will host Rocky Mountain on Saturday, while the Nebraska soccer team will host Omaha tonight. Kickoff is set for 7:05. High school football, first Thursday of the season. Granada Northwest hosting defending state champion in Class B, Waverly. Cozads at Gothenburg. Wilcox Hildreth is taking on Highline. The opening night of volleyball, it is Lincoln High at Kearney High. Kearney Catholic will be hosting SCOTUS. York at Hastings. Sutton at Adams Central. Centennial at St. Cecilia. Lincoln Northwest is at Grand Island. Central Catholic is at Kennesaw. Cross country meets today. North Platte, St. Paul, Burwell, Medicine Valley among those hosting. And in high school softball, Kearney High is at Lincoln High. Pius is at Grand Island. Adams Central will host Ord and Fairbury in a triangular. St. Cecilia is at Central City. And that is a look at your morning sports.
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13: Tell me more.
0: Because they left me, Michelle Smallman, and Kimberly and Martin to our own devices. Just the two of us for the next hour.
13: Just the two of us. This is what we've been plotting. We love CeCe. All the CeCes. Canty, Carlin.
0: Courtney Cronin. Courtney Cronin.
13: We love all the CeCes.
0: We love all the CeCes.
13: But in another galaxy, we have... It's me and you, twin.
0: It's us.
13: We're plotting, Justin. This is your worst nightmare. We're doing
0: or
13: it.
0: Should we give a preemptive? You're welcome. Because it's about to be magic. So no Canty, no Evan today. No, we love the guys, but we've had quite the like Mr. Rogers neighborhood this morning of revolving door. Courtney Cronin, and for the first 2 hours, two and change, she's off to host First Take.
22: Yes,
0: we had Chris Carlin, and for the past two segments, he's off to, you know, do his radio show. It's great to talk to Carlin, but at the end there, we started talking about your division twin, the AFC North. For those who don't know, you need to know. Follow Kmart on social media. How can people find you on social media?
22: Well, I'm big on Instagram, Kimberly Martin, spelled L-E-Y. And then on Twitter, by Kimberly A.
0: By Kimberly A. Find her, follow her, because she covers the NFL for us here at ESPN. And for some reason, they always have her in the freezing cold in the AFC North. They always have Kmart bundled up in a little hat, a big-time coat. And she's likely in Cleveland, Pittsburgh, Cincinnati. And hopefully this year, we'll see you in Baltimore, because they are a juicy storyline, Kmart. Lamar Jackson obviously dealing with injuries last year. The Ravens missed the playoffs. John Harbaugh out after a very successful tenure there. Jesse Minter in as head coach. Declan Doyle, a new offensive coordinator there with Lamar Jackson. Every time Lamar Jackson has had a new OC, he's won MVP. So if Lamar Jackson is healthy and he returns to MVP form, could this be the season that he breaks through, gets to, and potentially wins a Super Bowl? But when we're talking about Lamar Jackson, we talk about what a dynamic player he is. People do not give him enough credit for the passer that he is, but we focus on the running a lot because he's a video game, right? He owns the NFL record for most rushing yards by a quarterback, but he totaled 67 rush attempts last season. In his previous seven seasons, Kmart, he averaged 144 carries each year. Lamar Jackson spoke at his presser about his decrease in rushing attempts last season and what contributed to it.
2: A lot of people know I was hurt last year, too. You know, so I really couldn't do anything like I wanted to, you know, so it really would put my team in a good position if I was just running hurt. You know, I'm losing yards. Things like that was happening. But whatever it takes to win, that's what I'm all about. And I've always been about that, too.
0: So injuries last season, like he was talking about, started week four, Kansas City. He injured his right hamstring. He missed the next three games. Then November and December, he missed one practice for four straight weeks because he had knee, ankle, and toe injuries. Then he didn't play in Green Bay week 17 because of a back contusion. In total, he started and finished 11 of 17 games last season. So obviously he was banged up trying to focus on maintenance of the body to even be out there when he was able to. So that's contributing to the decrease in rushing. But do you think we'll see that pop back up this season, Kmart?
22: I mean, yeah, he's telling us. He's telling us this is sort of the X factor. We talked about Declan Doyle being an X factor in terms of what this offense can be like. And Jesse Minter, their first time head coach. But Lamar is telling you, when I'm healthy, watch out. And from a stats perspective, from 2018 to 2024, he never averaged below eight rushing yards per game. Or eight, eight carries per game, and that dropped last year to 5.2. Like, the idea of Lamar, why? Let me take you behind the curtain a little bit, Michelle. When I cover games, every week I talk to defensive coordinators, I talk to defensive players, and I cover all 32 teams, but I do a lot of AFC North coverage, and I'm always asking guys about whenever they're about to play Baltimore. Like, what is the key? How do you, what's the thing that you need to focus on? And they're like, we got to keep Lamar in the pocket. Like, it's all about eight. We got to keep him in the pocket. And then they'll say, not because he won't beat us with his arm, but at least we are trying to contain a two-headed monster here.
0: Yeah.
22: Because you said it. People seem to not give him the credit from the standpoint of how much he's improved as a passer, but it's his legs. That is something that you cannot game plan for. So when he's telling you, when I'm healthy, that is the piece of the puzzle that we've been missing, and that's what's going to take us over the top. Yeah, I hope for this team that he does stay healthy, because he's a huge part of it, and there's a lot of expectations. Listen, you've said it multiple times over this radio show. When they get a new OC, he wins MVP.
0: Yep.
22: He could have been a three-time MVP by now.
0: A lot of people thought the year Josh Allen won it, Lamar had a better resume.
22: The problem is, but everybody's waiting. When are you going to win a Super Bowl? We see how talented you are. And this could be the thing. Listen, John Harbaugh, very successful in Baltimore. However, Steve Bisciotti said, now's the time. We got something needs to happen. And clearly they thought the head coach is what was holding them back, not the quarterback.
0: I'm glad you brought up ownership, moving on from a guy who's won a Super Bowl there and who had been successful for nearly two decades in John Harbaugh, because it shows a sense of urgency. Obviously, with Lamar being banged up, you could have viewed last season as a wash and just been like, hey, listen, he was obviously not up to the standard that we normally see from him. Therefore, we're going to run it back because mm-hmm. if Lamar is healthy, our fortunes could have been different. But the Ravens are telling you, we understand that we have to get it done with eight. Like, we have a finite window to win here. He has proven individually that he is good enough to get it done. He has been the MVP two times over. Like you said, some people think could have been three times over. However, in the postseason, mm-hmm. it hasn't been there for mm-hmm. him. It hasn't been there for the team. But people always just look at the loss, like the game and the loss column. They don't think about the drops, the untimely weird moments that the Ravens have had in the abandoning the run versus the Chiefs when that was your calling card and their weakness, trying to outsmart them when you could have just played your brand of football. Just they've been right there.
22: Zay Flowers fumbling by the goal line against Mark the Andrews. Chiefs. Mark Andrews, multiple. So there have been a lot of fluky things.
0: Yes.
22: I keep saying when it comes to the Baltimore Ravens, the only thing that can beat the Baltimore Ravens
0: is
22: the Baltimore Ravens, because on paper and in actuality, when you see them on the field, as talented as eight is, when they are playing to their capabilities, there's no team that can stop them. And yet still, they find ways to shoot themselves in the proverbial foot. And it's a narrative that you're just sort of, at this point, the regular season, unfortunately, we say, does it even matter with the Ravens? Because we know they're going to be a good regular season team.
0: Yeah.
22: But how long can they last in the playoffs, and can they get to the big one?
0: Basically, with the Ravens, we're like, wake us up in January.
22: Sadly.
0: Let us know.
22: Same thing with Buffalo, though.
0: Of course. And Cincinnati.
22: Yeah.
0: Even though they've been on the outside looking in for the past three seasons, we don't care. Playoffs is not enough for Cincinnati. Not this year. I don't care that you've missed the playoffs the last three seasons. When Joe Burrow was saying, I'm manifesting it, it's now or never, mm-hmm. this team reminds me of my team in college that won the national championship game, one of the best teams we've seen in the history of college football. He's telling you, I am

0: It's the Doug and Daddy Show this morning at 11 on ESPN Tri-Cities. The college volleyball season begins tonight for UNK and the Huskers. We'll catch up with Lee Feinswag of 900 Square Feet. And it's Thursday. 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
4: Here's your Tri-Cities weather forecast. Bright sunshine develops with fog in spots early today, with daytime highs approaching 83. Southeasterly winds 5 to 10 miles per hour. Slight chance of thunderstorms. Tonight, lows level off around 63, mainly clear skies. Highs level off around 86. Tomorrow, bright sunshine expected. From the Weatherology Weather Center, I'm meteorologist Jennifer Wojcicki. Right now, it's 60 degrees.

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0: 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We can love
1: you like I love you. A profoundly stupid show.
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1: 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And all day, we've been basking in the glory that is an Atlanta area second grade teacher's classroom decision to designate a fart corner to help her students feel more comfortable. It's led us to a discussion about your most embarrassing moments in and around school, and it leads us to the phone lines now, where we'll talk to Miss Rhonda from Indianapolis. Miss Rhonda, you're on the Golics. What is your moment?
3: Oh, okay. Really quick before my moment, I'm so glad to have you guys back.
1: I
3: remember when Junior would come on with Mike and Mike. That's how long I've been watching y'all.
1: Wow.
3: And I love Golic, and I was always happy when you got at Greeny for that random jazz he was doing. So love my Golic.
1: Appreciate it.
2: Thank you.
3: I do. I am a daughter of an ex-NFL player, one of the original Cincinnati Bengals who just passed away, Charles King, July 3rd. So July 13th, but I just love the father and son banter because that's me and my dad. My moment was Ohio State, freshman year. I'm in the weightlifting class because that's where you meet all the players, right? And it's time to, you got to test out, you know, like max out, right? So it's like the leg press. So, you know, when you're laying back and you got to push, right? So it's like 775, right? Mm. And I was cute and small at that time. No one could believe I could do the 775. I'm about to hit it, right? I'm just about to go, and I'm like mid-finish, and it just comes. I felt it coming. What was I going to do? Not max out? Hell no. I blew the fart. I maxed out in front of the entire football team and everybody else who was there. So I still got dates. I guess it worked out all right.
4: They had to respect the work.
1: One time.
4: They had absolute 775.
1: She said, what am I going to do? Not finish? Hell no.
4: That was
1: ripped
4: awesome.
1: Fart, got it up. You know what? Salute to Miss Rhonda. Very sorry for your loss, by the way, but thank you for sharing that moment and that story with us.
4: Well,
1: that's incredible. You do, as an onlooker in that, you got to do nothing but tip your cap and respect
4: her. Anybody who's leg pressed any amount of weight, and we all have, I mean, that there's nothing you can do about that.
1: No, you're in the breach position.
4: No,
1: you are basically begging for it at that point.
4: Yeah, that's exactly right. So, hey, kudos to her. As she said, she's still got dates.
1: Hey,
4: nice.
1: You know what? Miss Rhonda, right now, number one in the caller rankings here. You all have a hard time topping the rest of that one, as will we to finish out the show. Let's go ahead and tap in and welcome everybody to the internet.
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1: All right, as usual, we're a very online show, or at least half of us are, and so we'll take you through a tour of internet headlines so you don't have to spend time wading through the slop. Devin, what do we got first?
2: Well, just an unbelievable finish to the show. I never expected to go this way. Authorities arrested 45-year-old Kevin Bluntman Jones in Camden County, Missouri, on suspicion of planning to distribute drugs at the gathering of the Juggalos Festival. When members of the task force stopped a pickup for traffic violation along US 54 and Osage Beach Monday, they say they found approximately 128 pounds of marijuana in a camper that was being towed, along with signs reading weed for sale and flower for sale. Jones is being held without bond on felony charges of drug trafficking and delivery of a controlled substance. Junior, you're shaking your head. Go ahead.
1: That's a tough sentence there. But I just want to know, Dad, do you know which group Juggalos are fans of?
7: Great question.
4: I don't even know what Juggalos are.
1: All right. Well, when you're not on a work computer, I'm going to need you to Google Juggalos. They are the fan base of the Insane Clown Posse.
4: Again,
1: an incredibly dedicated group of people who I'd imagine like a little bit of green. It's got to be hard to deny the charges that are being levied against you when they find the weed for sale sign in your car.
4: But let me ask a question I don't know the answer to. What if you're driving in a state where weed is legal?
1: I think legalized weed is for
7: I don't think you're ever allowed to sell it, though.
1: Yeah, I think you have to have an official store, an official license to do that.
7: You're allowed to have it. Like Connecticut, it's legal, but you can't sell it to other people. You can have it on your possession, but I can't sell it to Devin.
4: Bubba, Bubba, you seem to know a lot about
1: that. Yeah, you jumped in quick,
2: a little
1: Bubba.
2: Too much.
1: You really
7: did. I just study the law, you know? I'm just a law man, you know?
1: Bubba's a fan of the law. What do we got next here, Devin?
2: You're going to hate this one. Researchers at Southern Illinois University developed U-Bites, a proof-of-concept cookie made by converting PET plastic and agricultural waste into food ingredients. Using heat, water, and pressure, they break the waste into carbon building blocks, which engineered yeast transforms into proteins, vitamins, flavorings, and colorings before the dough is 3D printed and microwaved. Golic Senior, you're going to try some proof-of-concept cookies?
4: Wait, this is for humans or animals?
2: It's humans.
4: Oh, no. There's way too many good things in this world to eat than to eat what the hell you just explained.
1: Those are poo cookies, right?
4: Yeah.
1: That's just like flattened poo cookies?
2: I don't know what PET plastic is. I mean, agricultural waste. Yeah, it's poop cookies.
1: Yeah, I was going to say, PET plastic, it just sounds like a very fancy way of saying anything, we're feeding you poop.
4: Anything with waste in it. Wow. What?
2: Last but not least, USA Today ranked the top 25 party schools in the United States by averaging results over 7 rankings. Tulane, New Orleans, claimed the number one spot. Golic Senior, were you a big partier back in Notre Dame?
4: Yeah. I had my fair share. There is no doubt about that. I was a big beer drinker, and a lot of dorm parties. I know it's changed. I don't think there's as many dorm parties. But a lot of dorm parties. So, I had my fun.
1: These always skew one of two ways. Either warm weather place near Party City, like New Orleans, where Tulane is, or cold Midwest place where all there is to do is drink.
4: Yeah.
1: Speaking of Midwestern school alumni, Rich Eisen is up next here on ESPN Radio and the ESPN app.
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5: 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Corn still seeing some profit taking. September's 2 1/4 lower at 5.11 3/4. December's down 2 1/4 at 5.34 1/4. Live and feeder cattle are solidly higher, with feeders in the lead on the weakness in corn. October lives up 2.57 at 2.13 40. December's 2.77 higher, 2.15 35. September feeders are up 4.22 at 3.23 22. And hogs are mostly higher on spread trade and oversold signals, with October down 12 at 80.77 and December up 42 at 71.40. John Perkins, Brownfield.
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10: 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Also at 7 Friday on KHAS, St. Cecilia will host Gibbon, and on 98.9 The Vibe, Amherst will be at Ravenna. It's the kickoff of another great high school football season this Friday.
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0: probably somebody that you can take money from. 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
4: I'm superstitious, and I just kind of like to let the day play out.
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1: But the
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1: And a good Thursday morning, everyone. Welcome to the Doug and Daddy Show. We're winding down the month of August, and we're getting the seasons kicked off more and more. Big day here today, because now all high school sports can get played in Nebraska. It's also the start, officially, of the college football season, and we will have UNK, Chadron State, both kicking off their seasons tonight. Volleyball can get underway collegiately at the Division I and Division II levels. The AVCA gets a special kind of dispensation to do that last weekend. But you've got Huskers, UNK, and Hastings volleyball all playing today. UNK football is playing tonight. Huskers soccer is playing tonight. And you have got a bunch of high school football, actually, on this opening Thursday. And a lot, almost every Tri-Cities volleyball team is playing softball. We even have cross-country results already for today.
6: Already for today.
1: They
6: overachievers.
1: They have decided over at St. Paul that this is let's just run it in the morning and we'll call it good. And the girls' race is already done. Amelia Bulkey of Central City cruises to the win in about 45 seconds over McKinley Mankin of Nebraska Christian. Nebraska Christian won the team race. Avery Bruja of Ord was sixth. Ord also went 10-11-12. And just a fair number of athletes for the girls' side here. Christian wins it. Ord second, followed by O'Neill, Central City, and St. Paul. And the boys running at this time. And we also have the Little Leaguers. And I'm not positive. I didn't see. I tried to find more information on this. But I know they were expecting possibility of some rain. And so they played this morning at 8 a.m.
6: Ooh.
1: Ooh. For a team last night. Now, it's 9 o'clock Indianapolis time, so okay. But Ohio beat Alabama last night, and they didn't get done until what would have been about 9 o'clock their time. And then they turned around and had to be ready to play again this morning. Yeah. So if there was any other reason besides the weather, I am not okay with that. But if it is strictly because Ohio won the game. They beat Iowa this morning and won that ball game 7-1. So Iowa is out. Ohio will turn around and play Nevada again on Saturday for the U.S. championship. But, hey, Midwest region team made it into the winner's bracket final and then just didn't find a lot of offense. I don't even want to say that. They were ahead 6-5 yesterday, and Nevada scored 9 runs in the last inning and won it 14-6. So they were that close and then out of juice today. And how much pitching all these little kids, it's amazing to watch it. And then you had Kinsley Ramos, the phenom female for Alabama. They got beat out last night. So just, I don't know. I think I said this last year, and it was even better this year. Maybe it's just more competitive. Maybe we're not seeing every game a no-hitter, and it's 10-0, and then there's somebody that's just freakishly better than everybody else, and you question where these kids actually came from. I haven't heard much of that at all this year.
6: When you say that they played the late game last night, got done at 9, and then had to play at 9 their time again, on one hand, I say, wow, that's a quick turnaround. But that's the 50-year-old version of me saying that's a quick turnaround. The 9-year-old, 10-year-old, 12-year-old version of me would have been like, yeah, no big deal, because youth, vigor, you know, be able to recover, turn around. It's the same argument that I have, or the same phenomenon that comes up during March Madness and the final three games of the Final Four. You got the national semifinal, then you got a night off, and then you have the national championship game. And sometimes they say, well, you know, the team that plays the second of the two semifinal games has a disadvantage because they're playing the late game. Maybe if it was a 24-hour turnaround, but these are 18 to 22, 23-year-old student-athletes. They're going to recover. You give them a full day, they're fine. These are 12-year-old, 10-year-old kids playing Little League. You know, let them do it. They're half rubber anyway. I couldn't do it. I need a little bit more recovery time and, you know, a little injection of some caffeine and some coffee. But for them, they're fine. They can do it.
1: Yeah. So, again, we're continue to watch. Ohio scored four right in the top of the first today. Four hits total for Iowa. Final score 7-1 in that contest. So there you go. Lee Feinswag, 900 square feet, is going to join us to talk volleyball that has already begun and that begins tonight for just the unique Spikes Under the Lights exhibition with $1 million on the line. Everybody gets $200,000. The winner gets an extra $200,000. Danny Busboom Kelly says all this money goes directly into their volleyball fund. People want to know, well, does that go to the players? You're going to split 200,000 15, 16, 20 ways. That's what happens with this. And so all four teams are in the top 20. Nebraska number 1, Florida number 17. They play at 7. Number 10 and 11, Penn State and SMU play at 8 o'clock. Then the championship game is at 9 o'clock. They've even got a concert after it. And they're all best of three matchups tonight. The show will be on TNT. And then Nebraska heads off to Vegas to play UNLV and Texas coming up this weekend as well. So let's jump into it. Number 7, UNK, is out in Dallas as well. This is for the Dallas Classic, and this counts. They take on Colorado Mesa today, and then they'll have three more games between Friday and Saturday in Hastings College. Off to the 3-1 start is in Hays, Kansas, to take on Eastern New Mexico, a Division II opponent in part of the Tiger Classic today at 4. But always great to talk volleyball with 900 square feet. And Lee Feinswag back with us on the Doug and Daddy Show. Doug Duda, Brandon Bennett. How was your summer, Lee?
7: Oh, gosh, it's fantastic. And, you know, I live north of Boston, and there's nothing better than New England in the summertime. And the weather's great. And my neighbor was talking today. He goes, oh, it's so sad. I go, what do you mean? He goes, well, summer's ending, and I know what's coming. And I go, stop it. It's great. Just enjoy this. And lobsters went down to $7.99 a pound at Market Basket. So we had lobsters last night. We're having them tomorrow, and we're having them again Sunday.
1: Yeah, baby. I love it.
6: Priorities.
1: Are the Red Sox going to get there, Lee?

0: similar situation to Boston, you know, in the race for the wild card. Boston looks pretty secure in that wild card on the American League side. Arizona's got a really good chance. And I was in Milwaukee this past week, and they're all going nuts over the Brewers as well. Yeah, they should.
1: No doubt about it. Before we get into the AVCA and what we've got coming up this weekend, Lee, I told you I would get re-upped, and I did. Tell
0: you got subscriber shame.
1: Tell everybody about 900 square feet because it is as good and unique. There's nothing like it out there.
0: Thank you. 900 square feet, the only all volleyball email, covers everything from NCAA indoors to professional beach and everything in between, and America, international, whatever I can find. 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It's free, and all you have to do is read it. And if you enjoy it, keep reading. And if you really enjoy it, share it with someone else. It's all I ask.
2: Lee, help us understand a little bit more about this Spikes Under the Lights event at the house that Jerry built, because obviously here in Nebraska, people still talk about the 93,000 and some odd that happened here at Memorial Stadium. Obviously, that was an outdoor venue. This being an indoor venue, do you have a sense of what they're actually expecting for a crowd? I've seen a couple videos setting up the court. Looked really cool. But what's the crowd expected to be? Do you have an idea?
0: Well, if they got 93,000 for Husker Stadium, I hope they get 9,300 tonight. I've heard that ticket sales are abysmal. I mean, number one, I just saw a really funny video, a woman in Dallas on one of the social media. She goes out to her mailbox, and she opens it and pulls out her oven cooking ribs. Because it's so hot in Texas right now, number one. And then since I live in New England, this whole idea of what the Spikes Under the Lights, can I say it New England style? It's garbage, pure garbage. I mean, seriously, 21 points, 2 out of 3. They're going to tell me they're going to play 3 volleyball matches. I don't care if they're short, in 3 hours. Where are the players going to warm up? You know, and then they want to have a 15-minute concert for somebody named Julia Cole, who, as I said in today's 900 square feet, sings country music, so I never heard of her. But she played volleyball in high school. She's from Texas. So, but, you know, on the website for Spikes Under the Light, it says, a still-to-be-announced entertainer. And, you know, they don't even update their website. This thing, you know, I'm glad for the kids if they get the money and if they get some new exposure on TNT. It's TNT's first time to do volleyball. Anne Marie Anderson and Holly McPeak, who don't have contracts specific to networks, so they can, you know, call for anybody. So I hope they get paid lots of money, and I hope the kids make lots of money, but I'm extremely skeptical of what's going to unfold tonight. And, hey, you guys, you know, probably don't talk a lot about golf, but you know what LIV Golf is as compared to the PGA.
1: Yep.
0: And this is the same people behind LIV Golf. And so there's some things that make you easily want to turn your nose up at it. Yeah. By turning my nose up at it. So, but I'm curious. I want to see how it goes. And, of course, I want to see, you know, Nebraska. I want to see how Nebraska does. I want to see Penn State. I saw SMU last weekend. I want to see Florida. And not as curious about Florida as I am Nebraska and Penn State. And SMU is really nice team. One of the, you know, really good victories for one of those teams out of ABA First Serve.
1: Lee Feinswag joining us here on the Doug and Daddy Show. I think no matter what, you've got 4 really good programs here, Lee. No matter what the atmosphere is, I think they're just going to go out and play volleyball. Coach Busbum Kelly talking this week, she goes, yeah, since we're actually going to play somebody else, we may tweak a couple of things that we were doing in practice. I almost find that hard to believe. This is competition. They're going to all want to go out and win. I don't think they're going to, they're not, unless the wind somehow swirls inside there and that serving, I know that was always one thing that they were concerned of in a football stadium, unless that gets weird. But I think once the ball gets served, I think we're going to see volleyball like as if they were playing at home.
0: Oh, sure. And, you know, to the athletes' credit in all the sports, like every year, you see the NCAA volleyball tournament or the NCAA basketball tournament, and we go, why? What are they doing? What are they seeding? It's messed up. It's this, it's that.

0: the athletes always save it. The tournaments are always great because the kids are great. And then, like, this year leading into the World Cup. I mean, there's so many convoluted things about FIFA and the World Cup that was just awful. But the athletes save it, and the games were great, and it was a tremendous World Cup. Just like, so the same thing for all of this, and it's disorganization and everything that goes with it. The kids are going to play good volleyball, and the coaches are going to coach good hard volleyball. And there's reason for them, to your point, about them talking about, or you're talking about them competing hard, whatever they talk about, tinkering. There's $200,000 at stake for the winner.
1: Yep.
0: In addition to the $200,000 they're getting paid now. I hope the check's not in the mail, but you know what I mean.
1: For those of us that love volleyball, and for those around the country that pay attention to volleyball outside the state of Nebraska, give us your landscape for what volleyball looks like outside the state. I don't put much credence in preseason rankings. They are what they are. Who do you think are going to be the overachievers and the underachievers come the end of the year?
0: Well, when you talk about outside the state, so, you know, unfortunately, I don't know if you know this, but Nebraska's first team is going to play Nebraska's second team on December 20th for the national championship. So everybody else is just playing for third place. Texas can't be as bad as they showed last weekend. I mean, they were justified to be picked number two. And I don't know if you guys watched Texas at all in the ABCA, but oof.
2: Yeah,
0: oof.
2: That was rough.
0: Brutal, brutal. Stanford's going to play this week, and that's one team I really want to see play well. The thing about asking me the question, I understand what you're saying, but early on, everybody's a little bit different than what we're going to see. So Texas A&M, the defending national champion, is another really good team, but their best player, Kendall Stauer, got hurt in pass and serve before they played the other day, and she didn't play in Milwaukee, and they lost twice. SMU's got a really good player in Jaden Livings, who still hasn't come back yet, and SMU looks fabulous. Kentucky's got all those new players with so much to mesh. Wisconsin's got a 6'6". You guys know about DeCleese, I think I'm saying her name was, a champion who's plays for Puerto Rico? She's 6'6". She's on their Puerto Rican national team, which is competing this week for an Olympic berth. And when she enrolls in September, she will turn 17 just after she gets there.
1: Wow.
0: But did I mention that she's 6'6" and an outside hitter and playing for the Puerto Rican national team? So, you know, Nebraska's going to look so much different. Texas has this crazy lineup with a 6'2" and Ella Swindle, who sent him to the national championship a couple of years ago and didn't even play this past weekend. Kentucky, I mentioned Kentucky, right? I'm not looking at the whole list in front. Oh, Louisville is very, very good. Very good. Big, big pins and the usual scrappy defense and one of the great coaches. I mean, Nebraska coach Danny Buskin-Kelly can tell you her longtime assistant, Dan Meske, who took over for her, is one of the great coaches and great teachers of the game. So this year, the race to be close to Nebraska might be more jumbled and tight than ever before. It could go maybe 10 deep. And then I say that, and last year, you remember, Texas A&M was preseason number 9, I think, and then number 9 seed in the NCAA tournament and won the NCAA tournament. So go figure.
1: Well, Lee, you have teased where I want to go with my next question, and that is to reference the old story from Larry Bird in the three-point contest in the mid-80s. Walks in the locker room, doesn't take his coat off, and says, which one of you so-and-sos is coming in second? Is it that clean and simple for Nebraska this year, or are we missing something?
0: Well, look, Nebraska's got the best team. They got the let me put it a different way. Nebraska's got the best players. The team with the best players doesn't always win. The team that's the best team and playing the best at the right time wins. To wit, last year, I mean, Nebraska was fantastic all season long, but A&M was better. I came on after the match with you guys, but that Texas A&M Nebraska regional final is I don't know how anybody's ever going to top that, but it was all. But Nebraska got caught up in the Texas A&M wave that just continued for two more matches. the pressure on the Nebraska kids. They can talk about it all they want. Danny can say all the right things, and they can do this and they can do that. The magnifying glass and the pressure on Nebraska this year is so intense. Number one, they play the greatest schedule, so they're on national TV. Everybody everywhere knows. They're like the Yankees, right, where they show up. I'm sure they have to have massive security at hotels, in and out of arenas. They can't, you know, they are what they are. And they're wonderful players. You've got, you know, maybe you've got one of the top three players at least three positions on that team, you know, in the country. And incredible depth and kids who are there who could play for somebody else. But they're, somebody said, you know, Danny should be the coach of the year. Or was the preseason coach of the year for the Big Ten. Somebody, I don't remember if it was the actual poll or somebody said that. And I said, she can't be. Because if they win, they're supposed to.
1: Yeah.
0: I mean, she, no matter what happens, she's supposed to win with this team. And if they lose, they'll have to, you know, it's considered a massive failure, which is so unfair for college kids to be in that situation. But, I mean, that's just a fact. Because you've got, I mean, look at that senior class that's back for that one last chance. You know, Bergen Riley and Harper Murray, you know, and Andy Jackson and Laney Showboy, you know, and then the kids behind them who have all been there. I mean, it's just crazy. And, of course, they, you know, could they play a fifth year, some of them? That's a whole other story. We don't have enough time for that one. But, you know, so, you know, they're so good, but, you know, they can talk all they want about, no, we embrace the pressure, and I hope so. For their sake, and I hope it's a good experience, and they figure out a way to make it fun. And you know, they're going to win a lot. Going undefeated like last year until the tournament is such a tough task. And this year, you know, we saw last year how much so many of those teams improved. Purdue, for one, you know, Purdue, by the way, in that group of teams I talked about, remember what they did? They have almost everybody back. Minnesota last year lost four starters to injury, and was in the hunt. And everybody's back, plus the injured, you know, plus, you know, McKenna Walker and a couple others. So it's not a cut and dry. I'm not trying to evade the question because I think I answered it way too long. You guys are probably like 5 minutes over break. But, you know.
1: Not yet.
0: It's a win-win, lose-lose for Nebraska. Is that a fair way to put it?
1: No, I think we all know that. And I think we've known that since the day you asked Harper after that freshman loss to Texas. I mean, nothing has changed, because I really think listening, especially the summer that Harper has had being everywhere that she's at and turning into the national star that she is, I think it's just a whole different mindset. I think they're almost, yeah, you know, well, if we don't win it, that's the way it is, but we know we're the best, so let's go see what can happen out there. Because of those teams you just mentioned, I guess I'll get to this question next. Creighton plays Purdue.
0: Let me stop you for 1 second since you mentioned Harper. She has done a fantastic job, and I assume with the help of the university and the coaches and everybody else, but of transforming herself into being, you know, a goofy freshman into being the most poised, relaxed, bright, and brilliant interview and wonder. You know, she's always been a really nice kid, but if you're not impressed with her when she does interviews now, I mean, she's just wonderful. And of course, she's a fabulous player, but you know, considering the problem she had, you know, late in her freshman year and then after her freshman year, and all that, and what she's become as a young lady is so, so remarkable. And Andy Jackson's the best interview in the game. When she's done with the Olympics in around 2036, I hope that she goes into the sports media, because she's really, really good.
1: And Allie Check did a great job her first time during the red-white scrimmage for the Huskers as well. So we got a few. We got a few out there.
0: That Baylor education, I guess.
1: What about Creighton, Lee? They're in the State Farm Showcase up in Sioux Falls. They're going to play three Big Ten opponents, including two that you mentioned: Purdue, Minnesota, and USC this weekend.
0: Good team. I don't have the roster right in front of me. I know they lost. You know, was it Ava Martin, the great star, is gone. They retooled a little bit, but that program has reloaded every year. Brian Rosen's a really good coach. I know how good they are. Let me tell you this. After watching Xavier and Marquette in the AVCA first serve, if Creighton's pick number one and Villanova's pick number two in the Big East, and then Xavier and Marquette, the Big East is going to be a big-time happy battle this year with maybe four teams that can go to the tournament. That's going to be a tough league.
1: when you look at not just this spikes under the lights, and this is a question that's just come to me because I'm curious about it now. I just assumed there would be a big following for it and they were expecting a big crowd. Doesn't sound like it. My next question is...
2: You just want to ask him about Missouri, Nebraska at Wrigley Field, don't you?
1: I'm so predictable. Doug has already predicted what my question is, because being from Missouri, there is no one back home that is paying attention to this whatsoever. So if it's
0: no, that's not... Yeah, that's not true. Missouri people are ready for that. I think you're going to have a good Missouri. I think they'll drive up. I mean, think about it, right? It's not that far to Chicago. I'm home for a bit. I thought a lot about, there's no way in hell I was going to this thing in Dallas. And then people said, you got to come to Vegas. And I go, I am not going to Las Vegas in August. Please. You know, just fry eggs on the cement there if you've ever been to Nevada in the summertime. Mm-hmm. Oh, my gosh. But and then there's so many other good tournaments. I mean, Pittsburgh's good. Emily wanted to know, am I coming to the Bahamas for that one next week? And I go, no, I'm not going to the Bahamas during hurricane season. I lived in Louisiana too long to know what can happen there. So, but I'm going to the Wrigley game, okay?
1: Okay.
0: And I've got the finest Patagonia packable raincoat, Gore-Tex raincoat, that's in my suitcase for that trip. Because you know it's going to rain that day. I'll be so stunned if it doesn't. But no, in all seriousness, that should be fun. You know, Wrigley Field. I didn't go to the Nebraska Stadium game. I actually went to Texas. I went to Baylor and a few other places and watched a bunch of ranked teams.
1: Boo.
0: Like, I want to watch Nebraska beat up on Omaha for that one. And I had a great weekend, and I watched it on TV. But this one I'm real curious about. Plus, it's Chicago, and it's Wrigley. So what the heck?
2: We'll wrap things up here. I got two more I want to ask you, Lee, and then we'll put this one to bed, because we do want your thoughts. All those service errors that Texas had this weekend, an incredible amount. And we heard it here even when Coach Cook was trying to get even more aggressive on the serve. So it was supposed to be 1-2, which it still will be. But the way Texas played takes a little luster off that. Unless they beat Nebraska, then wow, we'll have that. So let's start with that.
0: With the serving?
2: No, just with what you're expecting Sunday for Nebraska, Texas. And you can talk about the serving, too, like you do in the letter today.
0: If you opened the letter already today, Doug, and read it, you saw that section that our guy Craig Stanek did about the serving percentages. It was a really interesting stat. And if you want to, if you go to the actual email itself and the right there where it says can't see the images and click on it, you get a link, and just put that on social media for people to read. And those of you listening, after you read it, sign up for free at 900squarefoot.com. But, Texas is massive. Nia Bunton in the middle is just massive, and she hit really well. Kari Spears got better and better as the two matches went on. You know what a monstrous right side she is. Tori Stafford, had a super match in the five-setter against Marquette and got better and better as it went. They've got Gary, who transferred from Indiana, was a DS last year. She played libero, and I didn't like her at libero as much as I did at DS, but I don't know if they have options. They're running the 6-2. You know, Abby Vanderwall is one outside hitter. She's huge, and the other middle's big. The freshman came in, Henley Anderson. She had international experience this year. She's going to be a superstar. Another monstrous kid. She's the other right side of that 6-2. They're trying to play everybody. They're trying to serve the hell out of it. You know, the two may not mesh this early. Nebraska's – everybody's just trying to catch Nebraska. If Texas takes a set off of Nebraska, I almost would be surprised after last weekend. But Texas doesn't really get much of a warm-up because of that thing tonight. Like I said, did I tell you in New England, it's garbage. You're garbage.
2: Well, and to wrap it up, you're actually going to watch some D2 ball this weekend. As we said, our UNK 7th-ranked Lopers, they're one of the 49 matches across the country today. And you've been telling us when we got to the tournament last year about 6-11s and all that. You're going to be watching some D2 this weekend.
0: I'm going to go tomorrow. They play... Barry College from down in Miami plays over at Bentley in Waltham, Mass. It's about a half hour, 45-minute drive from here. They play a 12:30 match against Grand Valley State.
1: Mm-hmm.
0: And the D2 season opens today. There's matches probably already finished. And Barry's got this 6'11 Russian outside hitter named Valeria Kozlova. Last year she was MVP of the Sunshine State Conference. I can't believe somebody didn't gobble her up. And maybe she's getting... NIL money there. Maybe she's getting Russian money to play. But that's I want to see the kid in person. I just, so it's worth it to me to drive over there, check it out. I'll get lunch. I'll come home.
2: And eat some very, very cheap lobster. Not cheap that it's cheap.
0: Tomorrow for lunch is the lobster salad that I got. The leftover lobsters from last night, you break them up, you get all the meat out, you chop it up. Oh, my gosh, it's so good.
2: I love it. I love it. I love it. He's with us throughout the season. Always great, folks. 900 square feet, even if you just like volleyball. You don't have to love it, but if you love it, you better have it. 900 square feet. Check it out. Lee, enjoy the weekend, and we'll catch up soon.
0: Can't wait. Always appreciate coming on with you guys, and it's really fun.
2: Take care, buddy. Thanks. Doug and Daddy Show with Lee Feinswag here on ESPN. I mean, Bob knows high school football. Stu knows football. Lee knows volleyball. I mean, you can throw out almost anybody, and he's going to be able to tell you something about him.
1: Phil Steele with college football. We always talk to him. But, yeah, especially on the volleyball side. And surprising, I've heard no one, even the good friend of mine that's got season tickets for Mizzou for football and basketball, they're not even interested at all. So I was surprised, pleasantly so, that people from Missouri are actually paying attention to it. That would be a nice place to have a big crowd.
2: And speaking of Phil Steele, he is on Adam Carriker's Carriker Chronicles this week. So if you can't get enough Phil or Adam, check that out. And, of course, Adam will join us on tomorrow's Doug and Daddy Show. If you're getting ready for lunch, the Kearney Chicken Coop Sports Bar and Grill is the place to be. 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The BLT menu continues here as we're winding down the summer. Don't miss out on their homemade bacon cured and hickory smoked to perfection right there at the Kearney Chicken Coop Sports Bar and Grill. Coming up a little bit later, Joe Bartle from RotoWire to talk a little fantasy football. It's draft time. 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
8: Here's your Tri-Cities weather forecast. Daytime highs approaching 83 today under clear skies, south winds 5 to 10 miles per hour. Slight chance for storms. Tonight, lows around 63. Daytime highs approaching 86. Tomorrow, ample sunshine expected. Highs level off around 93 Saturday under mainly clear skies. 91 Sunday. From the Weatherology Weather Center, I'm meteorologist Jennifer Wojcicki. Currently, it's 73 degrees.
2: Doug and Danny Show, ESPN Tri-Cities. Well, Loper football opens the season tonight. We're both jacked up for it. News Channel Nebraska Television, 5:45 the pregame. Kickoff at 6 o'clock. Can you tell me how to pronounce the UNK starting wide receiver's last name?
1: Yes, I can.
2: Okay. I've been practicing, and I still don't have it down.
1: Yes. I will just say yes. I will not attempt it here in these proceedings because
2: Why?
1: Because we're being recorded, and if I screw it up, I don't want it to be out there for life or longer. But I have been practicing it, and along it's not the only one, let's just say, that is out there that I've had to spend some quality time on, which is the reason many thanks goes to Amy Jacobson at UNK Printing and Publications for printing out the roster board so that I've got plenty of room in the margins to be able to spell out Io Bama Delay.
2: Okay.
1: Yeah. That was a good dry run. Yeah.
2: Yeah. I was going to go Bami Delay.
1: According
2: May,
1: to
2: but me.
1: According to the wizard that is Peter Yazvak, Io, or I'm sorry, Ao Bama Delay. Io Bama Delay.
2: Okay.
1: Rolls Austin. Right off the tongue. I mean, it's
2: Austin Io Bama Delay.
1: I mean, it's not as simple to pronounce as, you know, Duda or Bennett.
2: Can I just already call him AA?
1: Well, actually, there was many years ago when we had an offensive lineman whose name was even more challenging because there was a first name and a last name that were multi-syllable. We just called him Junebug.
2: Yeah.
1: And that was easy enough.
2: Yeah.
1: Not everybody can go by Junebug. And there's a couple of others there that we'll have to say, but Io Bama Delay is I'm trying to get it to roll off the tongue when I say a 69-yard completion too.
2: Yes, that would be good. And it's one of those few where when you phonetically put it out, it's actually longer than the actual name is. A Y O B A M I D E L E.
1: And actually, if you look at it and you break it down according to how the syllables will fall, it's kind of like it would be, you know, it's pronounced an awful lot like it's spelled. So it's not that hard.
2: All right. So what do you think? We've both done our studying of Wayne State and UNK. Well, we talked to Coach Held again on Tuesday. Your thoughts on tonight and the season overall?
1: Defense will be as good as last year, if not better. Top-ranked rushing defense in the conference last year, second-ranked defense overall. Yes, they lost Ife. Yes, they lost another cornerback, but the two cornerbacks they got coming back are as good or better than what that combination was. So the defense will be rock solid. Offensive line, going to be good. Obviously, the running back room, whatever Isaiah's status is and Stone Wilson and others, it's still probably the deepest, if not next to the defensive line, deepest on the team. Quarterback. We'll have to see what Devin can do. I think that's our biggest question mark right now is what his performance will be. Defense is going to keep us in a lot of games. Coach said last week we need to be able to score one more touchdown per game. That's going to be a big, big question mark. If they can do that, team is going to be much better. I would say in terms of an overall prediction, 6-5 on the low end, if we can get to 8 or 9 wins. Shadron got to the playoffs last year with 9 wins. I don't think in this conference we can get to the playoff with 9 wins. But I think there's a chance we can get to 8 or 9 if that offense comes around and wide receivers step up.
2: Yeah, you got to be in the top 3 of the conference to have a shot.
1: Yeah,
2: at least
1: probably the top 2 just because of the central region.
2: I'm going to say top 3. I get what you're saying because we're getting hosed again. But what was it, 2 or 3 years ago they bumped Northwest Missouri over to Region 4, which they still have that opportunity to do that. But if you are 3rd in a region with 2 top 10 teams, then you're the SEC and you're the Big Ten and you deserve to be in. Say your only 2 losses would happen to be to Northwest Missouri and Pittsburgh State. You deserve to be in. But these first 2 games are going to be challenges. I said, no matter what, they're all 3 very good teams. As you said, Shadron made the playoffs. Wayne's been on the cusp. And UNK beat them both, and they were 6-5. So imagine if that doesn't fall in their favor here the next 2 weeks. Then what that sets you up mentally, then you got a bye week, and you're going, well, we got to win them all.
1: This is, for me, as close to perfect beginning of the season as you could hope for. Because you've got the in-state rivalry that is key for both of these first 2 games. And it's not like we're playing cupcake schedules just to say that we're playing in-state. As we've said, one made the playoffs, one was a really good team in a really good conference. They were 2nd in the North Division. That was Wayne State in the NSIC. They did fairly well last year. They were 7-4 and 7-4 the year before. So they're no pushover. So it's not like they're playing a JV team. to be able to tune up for the rest of the year. They have these two. Then they've got about 2.5 weeks off, which is nice to be able to recover, but still, you've got 2.5 weeks off. That's a momentum killer. Then you've got the slog that is the rest of the schedule. We'll see how we do after that.
2: Well, we know what Nebraska's home football schedule is like with Indiana coming in and Ohio State coming in and Washington coming in. Well, so does UNK. You've got Wayne State coming in. You got Pitt State coming in. You got Northwest Missouri State coming in. You can say everybody that comes in from the MIAA is good, but you've got three really, really, really good teams that are coming in starting tonight, 6 o'clock, and you talked about that defense and the interior line. They're going to be tested right away. Maybe the best running back they're going to see all season long is Dawson Forgy. He was the South Division preseason offensive player of the year in the Northern Sun. Of course, they've got 14 teams, and they split it into 7. They lost the last year's defensive player of the year, transferred out to South Dakota State. And so they lost a couple players there, but they're picked 5th by a single point, so virtually 4th, them and Sioux Falls in the Northern Sun Conference.
1: And Forgy was a preseason All-American pick, so not just that he had a great season last year, but the regional national prognosticators are expecting him to have another big year. And another important game that UNK has at home this year is Missouri Southern. Even though they've only won 1 or 2 games, 3 at the max over the last decade, UNK has been one of those 2 or 3 wins that they've had. UNK's just had something over the last couple of years. They have not played well against Missouri Southern. We got to beat the Lions this year.
2: Coming up next, we have got Joe Bartle of RotoWire getting ready to get the fantasy football season underway, and got a couple of weeks left to get drafts. If you've got a question for Joe, send it in, and we'll talk to him next.
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0: Doug and Daddy Show, Doug and Brandon Bennett. Another one of our favorite segments is to help our listeners get their fantasy football questions answered from Joe Bartle of RotoWire, brought to you by Buffalo Wild Wings in Kearney. Don't forget to check out their happy hour, whether it's during happy hour times or late night happy hours. It's always a great place to go before or after the game. They're open late night. They've got great deals on appetizers and well drinks, the tall draft beers as well, at your Buffalo Wild Wings, and that just goes along with your favorite wings and burgers and appetizers at any time. It's all right there at B-Dubs, and here in the next couple of weeks, we'll be getting our contest back up on the website so that you can play for weekly prizes, and then the grand prize of the Super Bowl party. Once again, I was out last Thursday, so Joe, officially, Happy New Year to you.
1: Oh, yeah. Happy to be on again with you guys this season, and boy, 14 days now until the actual NFL games take place. It feels like the summer just blew by, and we're, you know, almost, I guess, just 2 weeks away from, like, week one. It's crazy how fast it's went.
0: Well, before we get into asking specific players, I want you to tell folks again how to follow along with Joe, where they can get some preseason information outside of our show that you provide.
1: Yeah, I mean, it's been a big summer for me. I've been on SiriusXM 4 times a week. That'll change come September. We'll be on Friday and Saturday, 1 to 3 p.m. Eastern, noon to 2 p.m. Central. Right now, you can follow me on JB Fantasy Sports on Twitter, getting you set for all the fantasy information. Again, listing on Channel 87 on SiriusXM, again, 1 to 3 p.m. Eastern, 12 to noon. And, you know, I think it's 10 drafts thus far. We have about 3 or 4 more to go for a lot of folks. I know a lot of people, this is fantasy draft season, though, and if you aren't just using my advice, it would be great if you would, but if you aren't going to just use my advice, RotoWire is a really, really great resource overall to go ahead and get you prepared. We have code GYM for 35% off right now of a RotoWire subscription, J-I-M, code GYM, gets you 35% off. You could use mock draft tools. We'll do a lot of different article conversations about draft strategy itself, code GYM, J-I-M, 35% off RotoWire.
2: When I was in high school, I was part of a fantasy football league, and I won't say how many years ago that was, but it's been more than 1 or 2 years ago. So obviously fantasy football has changed because they had to go and they had to watch all the shows on ESPN and other outlets to be able to find the stats and put it all together. That's one of the many changes. Otherwise, how has fantasy football changed the most for you over the years? And then secondly, do you have any advice for anybody who's just jumping in as a first-time fantasy football participant about how to set up their team?
1: Yeah, I think ironically the last week or so has been a really good way to showcase how fantasy football has changed. We have had a series of pretty critical injuries, whether it be Ashton Jeanty, Ja'Marr Chase, Chris Olave. You could expand it further, Jeremiah Love, for example. Normally, I would have to tune into ESPN at 7 o'clock at night to be able to hear that information. Nowadays, it literally is instantaneously notified to your phone. You have Twitter for notifications for Schefter or Rappaport, for example. You might be on social media and just see it happen. And real time, there will be bubbles in which a player's fantasy value are impacted. Last Sunday, Ashton Jeanty may as well have died with how serious the reports were that people were on the sidelines like weeping, and you had the team circle around after the injury and he couldn't put any weight in his leg. And, oh, Ashton Jeanty just had a sprained ankle of maybe the low variety, possibly high. And for a good brief time, given the reaction, Jeanty ends up being like an 8th or 9th round guy when typically he's drafting the first 12 picks. So it is really crazy how instantaneous this is. And it also applies to the fantasy analysis. Whether you listen to me or other people on social media, I think the knowledge of a fantasy football player has much more depth, but I think the practical purpose of it, actually doing the drafts, that's the difference. Whereas the fantasy analysts, I would say, we can guide you to water, we can't make you drink, right? There's a bit of a proverb related to the horses with that. I think it applies to also people playing fantasy football too. So in my mind, I think just starting up your roster, I want to have 2 running backs, I want to have 3 receivers, especially if you're starting 3 receivers. But if it's reversed, if it's 2 running backs, 2 receivers starting, I'll have 3 running backs early on because of that principle that everyone knows more or less the players and maybe has personal takes on some, but they haven't practiced drafting very much. I feel like the onesie positions, quarterback and tight end specifically, they end up being not prioritized in a way that I would value draft-wise. I think making sure I get the depth at running back or receiver, whatever one ends up being more of a premium in your leagues, I think that's the important part, especially how more knowledge has been disseminated in fantasy football.
0: Joe Bartle, RotoWire, with us. Again, get your questions off to us. You can put them on X at ESPN underscore Tri-Cities. Got a couple in the hopper here in the email, Doug and Daddy at ESPNSuperstation.com. So I'm going to get to Michael from Hastings' question first, because it's then kind of going to lead us into how the draft looks, whether it's heavy on running backs or wide receivers or what the case is. Here's what Michael says. He goes, I have the first pick in a 14-team two quarterback league. In any given year, there are 11 to 14 quarterbacks taken within the first two rounds. So do I take Gibbs or do I take Josh Allen with the first pick?
1: Yeah, I forget if this was, I had somebody also asking this, and it was a keeper draft, and they had, it was like a debate with Matthew Stafford or somebody else like that, keeping wise too. I think in a super flex format or basically two quarterbacks starting, you have to take Josh Allen, and then you just see what comes back to you. Like I've been of the opinion that it's Josh Allen, Lamar Jackson, and then I would consider Bijan or Jahmyr Gibbs, even if it puts my roster at a disadvantage. But I think in those formats where you have two quarterbacks starting, you just have to take Josh Allen or Lamar Jackson and just sort of live with it. I love Jahmyr Gibbs this year. I love Bijan Robinson this year, but when there are going to be, again, in a 14-team league, two quarterbacks, that's 28. When 28 quarterbacks go off the board, I don't want to be guessing when Fernando Mendoza is going to be starting. I don't want to be dealing with Frank Reich in New York with Geno Smith, for example. I just want the studs or guys that I feel most comfortable. So in that format, it should be Josh Allen, Lamar Jackson, nobody else at first pick.
0: Okay, most leagues, we're not picking a quarterback with the first pick. There are, I bring you those touchdown onlys every once in a while where, yes, we're going to be like the two quarterbacks where there's 12 teams and eight or nine quarterbacks are going to go in that first round because that's where the points are. So is it running back year or is it wide receiver year in most of your normal points per reception leagues this year? If you're in the top five, are you looking at Gibbs, Robinson, McCaffrey, or are you looking at Chase, Nakua, Smith and Jigba, St. Brown? What are you looking at?
1: Yeah, it's a tough question because I think overall, running back or receiver, it definitely leans more running back focused this year. Like, let's just say down to running back 30, for example. I feel much more comfortable with those guys, and I think running back 30 to running back like 31 to like 45, there's a lot more question marks. They're effectively all backup guys. The receivers, if you want to go receiver, wide receiver 31 to 45, there actually are some quality starters, maybe some of my favorite values, like Chris Godwin, for example. But the first round, and especially that mid-first round, is a really tough spot. It's Jahmyr Gibbs, it's Bijan Robinson, and at number three needs to be Ja'Marr Chase. To me, the draft always starts at four. It is a matter of a risk-adverse question. Puka Nacua theoretically has the best upside case for value at receiver. I don't want to have to watch what kickstream he might do or what he has on social media the entire year to make sure that he hasn't lost his mind. Again, he's got the contract extension theoretically coming up this season. I just don't typically like to deal with Puka Nacua, even though I acknowledge there's the upside. Christian McCaffrey is dealing with, I'm literally saying this quote-unquote because it's true. He said it. Planned tightness. You guys tell me what planned tightness, which means you keep out for a week and a half of practice. I don't have any clue how I'm supposed to view that. And the past, McCaffrey led the league in total touches last year. He's done that two other times. The two other times that McCaffrey has done that in his career, he's played four and three games over the course of the entire season, respectively. Every year is different, but when we're talking about planned tightness and all the substation-related injuries in San Francisco that may or may not be happening, I don't want McCaffrey at number four. So at number four, five, six, whatever it might be, it really is about being safe. And to me, that's Amon-Ra St. Brown of the Detroit Lions. I don't mind Jackson Smith and Njigba, even though I think you're drafting him kind of at his peak already. And to a lesser extent, Jonathan Taylor and James Cook also in there too. I don't feel great about a mid-first-round pick, and it really isn't running back or receiver. I think the first round really is kind of weird in that regard. It is pick by pick, but I think I am much more risk-averse to that mid-first-round selections and just try not to deal with the headaches that might come with those guys.
0: All right, let's just jump all over the place, Joe. If you've got a question, folks, fire it in. I'm going to try to hit the board here a little bit. ESPN just had their 24-hour deal this week, so there was a lot of news up there. One of the things I noticed is, like, boy, Pittsburgh, New England, when you're looking at a running back and then there's a couple places at wide receiver, they're just ranking them next to each other. I hate that. I need a clear-cut. I need a clear-cut number one, but I'm going to start with this. Thumbs up on Mahomes, thumbs down on Mahomes, because a lot of these preseason have him well down on their quarterback list, and that's like betting against Tom Brady.
1: Yeah, count me among that group, and maybe I'll be betting it wrong again, but I'm super thumbs down on this. Now, Mahomes has been fine from a fantasy perspective, but it's been basically aided the past 2 years by his rushing floor. Guys, I tore my ACL, just had surgery the 2 weeks ago. I can tell you right now, I'm not going to be ready to run around NFL players in 12 months. And I know I'm not an NFL athlete, but it feels incredible to me for anyone who's projecting Mahomes to be, let's just say, a top eight fantasy quarterback, to assume he's going to end up being as mobile as he has been the past couple years, because that has been the reason his fantasy value has been where it has been. I don't think the Eric Bieniemy return from a play-calling perspective, part of the offensive play-calling room as a whole, I think that's a negative, that the Chiefs aren't willing to add more, I would call them knowledge powers, to that group, and they're kind of going back to the same old, same old. That doesn't inspire confidence to me whatsoever. Yes, they signed Kenneth Walker to a massive deal, and on paper, the Chiefs' offense probably operates in its totality better if you have a better running back. I just don't have the belief that Mahomes, again, with the limited mobility, and I don't really feel like Kenneth Walker is the perfect addition to that backfield that they might seem to think. I just have major question marks. He's actually outside my top 12 quarterbacks, so that would be in a single quarterback format. I'm not starting him on a week-to-week basis, and you're right, that probably is asinine. It's betting against Tom Brady, but I'm just looking at the tea leaves, what's been told to me here from all the information we have to training camp, and I just don't want anything to do with the Chiefs' offense.
2: One more tea leaf question here for you, Joe, because this is just something I'm curious about. Not fantasy football related, but overall football related. What do you think the odds are that the Chiefs make the Super Bowl this year?
1: You mean literal odds? Because I actually did look that up a little bit earlier for this. Not for this segment per se, but I mean, my personal odds, I would say they're maybe the sixth best team in the AFC. Yeah, the Bills always choke. I understand at some point we have to stop having them ranked higher, but I think the Bills have a better spot as well, too. I think a team like the Texans, for example, even Jacksonville, has a better opportunity given the AFC South schedule as well, too. I have concerns about the Chiefs' offense. I have concerns about the Chiefs' defense, which they are rebuilding. I mean, that's when a lot of the resources were dedicated to this draft. And you are in an AFC West division between the Broncos and Chargers that is good. Arguably the best division in the entire AFC conference. And if you earn a wild card spot out of that, good for you. But we know the path to getting to the Super Bowl is actually really difficult from that, too. Keep in mind the Kenneth Walker health status as well, too, by the end of the season. I don't have any faith that the Chiefs are going to be a Super Bowl contender this year.
0: All right. Quarterbacks, I'm shocked that Jaden Daniels is in that 2-3 hole of just about everybody out there. So I'm gonna run down some of the fairly new quarterbacks, and you tell me which one is the best of them and which one you need to avoid here. Jaden Daniels from Washington, Drake May from New England, Jackson Dart from the Giants, Bo Nix from Denver.
1: Yeah, and you're reading the ESPN rankings. One of my colleagues actually did a really good job.
0: I got yours, but that was the one I was looking at. I want you to know.
1: Well,
0: that.
1: Yeah, it's so stupid, but you know, I mean, we're in the central time zone. We're part of the flyover states. I literally kid you not. I think this is what happened. ESPN, of course, is like an East Coast thing, right? Mm-hmm. I literally think they ranked some of these quarterbacks to already bias the East Coast part of things. So Jaden Daniels, as high as he is moronic to me. Jackson Dart being even higher, and that's crazy to me as well, too. And they did it with Dak Prescott as well. Like, I think they literally ranked them to emphasize the NFC East for the platform people out there. Like, I have zero clue why those guys are ranked the way they are. I think, to me, Jackson Dart is more problematic. I would much rather have Trevor Lawrence, for example, Justin Herbert, Dak Prescott. Even Brock Purdy ends up being like quarterback 12 or 13. Like, Jackson Dart to me is such a liability. I think the Giants offense also is really questionable as well, too. Yes, he can run, a matter of when he stays healthy or if he stays healthy. That's a bigger question mark. But to me, both Jaden Daniels and Jackson Dart, major, major question marks. I wouldn't draft anywhere near where their ESPN ADP is currently.
0: Best. Okay. So you don't get a quarterback in the first go-round of any of your drafts. Seven of them or eight of them are gone. Who's the best second-tier quarterback?
1: Herbert and Lawrence is probably the right answer. Jared Goff has, I think, been at minimum quarterback eight in each of the past 3 years, but has never drafted that way. And if you really, really want to wait at quarterback, the difference of a guy like Kyler Murray to Jackson Dart to me is so minimal, and yet Kyler Murray can be a round 12 or 13 guy. I even love Jordan Love this year. I think Jordan Love's going to be in a spot where he has to pass more. I don't think the Packers' offensive line can really, I think, withstand a heavy run workload. If they do, they will lose games. And I don't think Matt LaFleur is that stupid, even as a Packer fan. So I think Jordan Love probably qualifies as a guy that I'd rather have as well, too. Like, I will be one of the last people in every draft to take a quarterback, and I'll feel very comfortable with the options that happen afterwards. Unless it's Lamar Jackson, unless it's Josh Allen, I'm not taking quarterback high.
0: Well, there you go. It seems to me that it's a lot more murky this year in that quarterback, and on what you're saying there, because I agree with you. A couple of the other positions out there, give me specifically your most underrated running back and underrated wide receiver.
1: Yeah, in full point PPR, I think the running back probably is Jalen Warren. You talked about, I would say, people having no stones to rank one running back higher than the other. The backfields you're referring to, really Pittsburgh being one, the Vikings being the other, in terms of kind of clumping them together. The Panthers happen often with Jonathan Brooks and Chuba Hubbard in high stakes formats. Jonathan Brooks has had his ADP skyrocket, though, so I think that's not really a fair comparison. I think that the answer with the Steelers is very simply Kenny Gainwell, who was running back 13 in ESPN PPR scoring last year, is now in Tampa Bay. They signed Rico Dowdle. I think Rico Dowdle ends up being the Jalen Warren of last year, and the Jalen Warren of this year is just going to be Kenny Gainwell. It's not as simple to say that Jalen Warren will just be running back 13. Maybe there's some new wrinkles to this Mike McCarthy decade-plus difference of offense than it was at the Packers back in the 2015s, but I firmly believe Jalen Warren is a better version of Kenny Gainwell and therefore is going to be an impactful player, provided that Aaron Rodgers is checking the ball down, and he will. So I think Jalen Warren can be a very comfortable running back too and isn't being viewed that way. And then in other formats, and I'll say it like on Yahoo platforms, Chuba Hubbard is falling down to round 10 now at this point. That's a complete misnomer. I think Chuba Hubbard needs to be very valued way more than he currently is. And I guess if I'm fading a running back, I mentioned Kenneth Walker. That's one that I just disagree with ADP-wise. The other one, I don't know, probably ends up being a guy like Javonte Williams. Even by default, I like him. People prioritize the safety of him in the Cowboys' offense a bit more, when I think guys like David Montgomery and Quinshon Judkins can do the same thing. So Jalen Warren, probably one of the bigger steals at running back, and I think if you're fading running back, specifically the guys with the high ones, it's Kenneth Walker.
0: What about on the wide receivers?
1: Receiver-wise, in an ESPN, this is ridiculous to me. I always look at the high-stakes platforms. It's like the NFFC, FFPC, guys where people are putting down $150 or more per entry. Chris Godwin is about a sixth-round pick in full-point PPR formats on those. It makes total sense to me. I love Chris Godwin in those formats. For some unexplainable reason, on the ADP, Chris Godwin is pick 128. We're talking about almost a 6 to 7 round difference on ESPN compared to Yahoo with Chris Godwin's ADP. Chris Godwin could be wide receiver 6 on your fantasy team, and I'll be fine starting as wide receiver 3 in these high-stakes platforms. That's crazy to me. I also love Christian Watson at pick 77. It's not wide receiver 77, but pick 77. I think he has pretty good boom or bust potential in your standard or half-point PPR formats. Conversely, Matthew Golden is right next to him. Kind of one of those things, again, those rankers have no stones. I do not take Matthew Golden right next to Christian Watson. That's ridiculous to me, and I love Matthew Golden this year, but those ADP is not at all indicative. And the last one, he has been rising. It's not any more of value that you were getting before, but Deshaun Stribling, the second-round pick for the 49ers, he looks like he's going to be a player this year. He also has his ADP kind of buried on ESPN formats. But Chris Godwin, the one I will call it every single time, I think he could literally be a league winner if you're drafting on ESPN.
0: Man, that's some good stuff out there. Again, last minute here with Joe Bartle of RotoWire. If he doesn't like your Chiefs too much, I'm guessing you don't like my Dallas Cowboys either, do you?
1: No, I think I disagree with how people are valuing George Pickens and CeeDee Lamb. To me, CeeDee Lamb is still the definitive number one, and people will outright say Pickens is, and maybe I'm wrong with that. Lamb obviously missed 4 or 5 weeks last year with that high ankle sprain, had a few bad drops with the sun. Jerry Jones, please fix that. My God, I know he won't be stubborn, but like, I think Lamb is by easily the more attractive of the two Cowboys receivers, and people disagree on that. I like Jake Ferguson as a late-round tight end. I do like Javonte Williams. It's just the difference, especially in ESPN ADP, is monumental to some of these guys that I like a little bit falling later on in drafts too. So I'm comfortable with that. I will say, late round tight end, I love Tucker Kraft, who ends up being, his ADP is messed up because of his injury. I think Tucker Kraft is going to be awesome this year. But more importantly, Isaiah Likely or Chigakonkwo, the Giants tight end and Commanders tight end, those guys, tremendous values right now as well. And there is East Coast bias for the quarterbacks, not the tight ends for some silly reason. I think Isaiah Likely can easily be tight end 7 or 8, and he's not being drafted as such. I think Chigakonkwo can also be in that low-end tight end 1 range. He doesn't even get drafted in ESPN leagues in a lot of places. So Chigakonkwo, Isaiah Likely, tight end as well.
0: Man, that is good stuff as always. We could talk forever here. So my last question is going to be kind of almost that comeback player of the year. I heard a couple of names, and I'm not even going to mention them because you kind of went the other way on a couple of their teammates here, but anybody that missed significant time last year that you just don't want to forget about?
1: I'm going to give you a ridiculous curveball. I want to really acknowledge for everyone listening, realistically, this isn't something you have to care about whatsoever, but I'm very invested from a best ball perspective, so you guys must be as well, too. James Conner, who, of course, is a veteran running back, signed that massive extension with the Cardinals a couple of years ago. They renegotiated his contract to keep him on the Cardinals roster for one more season. He would have probably been a cut candidate otherwise. You have Jeremiah Love dealing with that high ankle sprain. They signed Tyler Allgeier. There is a possibility with all these injuries happening that the Cardinals could choose to get something for James Conner. And in the event James Conner literally goes anywhere else, he would go from completely undrafted, nobody thinks about him whatsoever, to probably in your starting lineup that week. If you need a dice roll of any sort of kind at running back or just a last roster spot, I would encourage you guys to draft James Conner if there's no move for him early in the season, before season starts, whatever, you can cut him. But I truly believe that James Conner is on a different roster and could be a 1B to an offense. He will be a fantasy factor in your lineups most weeks. So I've been taking him just about everywhere I can.
0: All right, buddy. I've got the first one on Monday. I'll let you know.
1: All right, don't make a mistake in quarterbacks. I feel like we have to do that every single year. I come back on, you're like, man, Joe, I messed up the quarterback. Bail me out here. I tried to give you the light.
0: God,
1: here. Follow
0: I just,
1: it. Follow it.
0: I hate it because the pros, okay, when you guys make your drafts, when the ESPN guys make their drafts, you can go online and look, and someone around the fourth or fifth round will then go get Josh Allen. Those are not the people I draft with. There is going to be a quarterback going the first round of every draft I pick. So it depends where you are in the order. Okay, all of a sudden six or seven go before it gets back to you and you're hosed, or you just jump on the bandwagon and go, here we go. Two are gone. I'm going to take whoever I want to take here, Joe Burrow or somebody like that, and I'll let you know how that plays out. But it's a guarantee every draft I'm in, a quarterback will go in the first round.
1: Yeah, that's fine. I'm just telling you that you guys bring me on as your faithful fantasy football expert every single year, and I need you to follow my advice one of these times. So if you're not going to – don't take Jaden Daniels. Don't take Jackson Dart. I'm fine with Joe Burrow if you must in that scenario, but it is okay if you wait at quarterback. I promise. Even with the other stupid league members, I promise it's okay to wait.
0: Would you take Lamar in the second round?
1: No. Okay. No. You're okay. Smarter than that.
0: Well,
1: no.
0: I thought so. I'm just telling you. All right, buddy. I'll let you know that I got Bo Nix or something like that. So.
1: Okay. Sounds good. Thanks, guys, for having me on.
0: See ya. Joe Bartle, RotoWire. And don't forget another season of fantasy football coming your way here on the Doug and Daddy Show.
2: I'm not at all surprised. I was just more curious than anything. I didn't expect the Chiefs to make the Super Bowl. I don't even know. They might win one game in the playoffs. I just don't see them doing it this year. They say Mahomes is going to be back, but I'm with him. It's going to be probably later than what they say. Coaches usually play injuries close to the vest. We'll see. I was just curious more than anything.
0: I just don't think – I mean, Joe and I can give our opinions as we do on a variety of things. I guess I would disagree with him, and just from the Tom Brady thing. When he came back from injury, I think Mahomes, but how good will the team actually be? I'm not sure they're going to make the playoffs when Jimmy and I make our predictions. I'm not picking them to win the division. I'll throw out this earlier. I'm taking Denver. Mm-hmm. I like Denver. And Bo Nix is coming back off injury as well, so we'll see.
2: I don't like Denver, but I will pick Denver to win the division. So I'm legally prohibited from saying I like Denver. I can't even imagine that I can't believe that I just said those words, even though it means the opposite of what I just said.
0: We don't even have to string them together.
2: No.
0: Don't forget, we're going to wrap up the Doug and Daddy Show with a lot more football talk on Where's the Line with some baseball as well. Stay with us.
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2: Tacos, tacos, tacos. 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If you love Taco John's, maybe you're from out of town, well, I want some tacos, or I want some burritos, or tomorrow morning I want to get some breakfast burritos, or just drive through and get an outstanding churro and something to drink today. They're open 7 days a week, early, late, and of course, lunchtime as well. Your Kearney Taco John's, the meal steals, the grilled tacos, the breakfast burritos. Yes, yes, and more yes, as you like to say.
3: Yes, when you walk in and you look at the menu and you simply say, yes, one of everything. Come my way.
2: We mentioned the results at the top of the show for the St. Paul Cross Country Invitational for the girls. The boys, Arcadia Loop City's Dutch Miller, who's always right there, wins it today by 27 seconds over Archangel's Jaden Anderson. Finn Riley of Ord fourth. Eli Slotick of St. Paul finished in fifth. And as we click the team scores, we see that O'Neill edges out Ord for the team title, followed by Central City, Arcadia Loop City, and Nebraska Christian. There were a total of 12 teams that were scored in that one. And then also didn't mention this yesterday, but it came out right around the showtime. Ohio State will be hosting the 2027 Wrestling Championships. Now the Big Ten has announced where all the championships are going to be, and Nebraska softball will host the 2027 Big Ten Tournament at Rhonda Ravel Field at Boland Stadium. The Huskers hosted the conference tournament in 2013 and are the first team to host the tournament twice since its return in 2013. And we're not lying. I get it. If it's at the West Coast or the East Coast, it's pretty tough. Don't want to be biased to the West Coast. If USC hosted it, might not be very many people. Mm-hmm. Washington and UCLA have been very good in softball, but despite the hard work that Maryland did last year, there's nobody there. There's nobody there. Rutgers, not going to be anybody there. Penn State, not going to be anybody there. So you know at Nebraska, they're looking forward to having this tournament coming up next year. The Big Red claimed the Big Ten tournament title it last year and in 2022, and then within the semifinals the other 3 years in that. So that's one of them, and that's the only one besides that Nebraska has picked up here. Of course, we got baseball at Charles Schwab for the next couple of years as well, and outdoor track's going to stay at Oregon, and golf is going to be in New Jersey at Baltusrol for the men. So, and the women are going to go to Farmington in Pennsylvania and play there.
3: I had to laugh when you gave the cross country results, because we've talked many times on the show about how my high school alma mater does not have volleyball, has never had volleyball, no idea when and if they're even looking at volleyball. One of the things we haven't talked about is my high school didn't have cross country either. Very few schools, in fact, no schools.
2: We know why that is, though.
3: Why? Because there's hills?
2: No, because they kept getting lost. Thanks, Juan.
3: Yeah, all right. Thanks, so, Juan. My high school this year, first time ever in school history, we have cross country.
2: Good.
3: So, the Nebraskification of small town, because I can't say that every single school in Nebraska has cross country, but having the state championships here in Kearney, yep, it seems like a vast majority of schools have cross country, large, small, in the middle. Mine was in the second to the smallest class. Now it's in the smallest class. First time ever in school history we've got cross country. So maybe one day for volleyball.
2: Nebraska soccer hosting Omaha to wrap up their 4-game homestand tonight. That is at 7:05. Hastings women's soccer dropped their home opener to Benedictine 3-0 yesterday. They will be hosting Rocky Mountain University on Saturday night at 6 o'clock. Football in the area tonight, Granola Northwest, Coach Carter in his first year. They get the defending state champion Waverly. Cozad's at Gothenburg. Wilcox Hildreth is at Highline. Just about every Tri-City volleyball team, Chris Connor and Kearney High, their debut tonight hosting Lincoln. Kearney Catholic hosting SCOTUS. All three Hastings schools are at home. High taking on York, Adams Central against Sutton, St. Cecilia against Centennial.

0: Grand Island is hosting Lincoln Northwest. Central Catholic is at Kennesaw in softball. Kearney is at Lincoln High. Pius at Grand Island. Adams Central hosting Ord and Fairbury in a triangular. And another top five matchup with St. Cecilia at Central City. Hastings takes over the all-class number one spot in today's Omaha World Herald rankings because they beat Lincoln Southwest. Northwest is fifth in the all-class. They're 1-3 in B. And in C, St. Cecilia 1, Kearney Catholic 4, Centura Central Valley 6, Central City 7, and Southern Valley Alma comes in at number 10.
1: I'll see you tonight.
0: That sounds good. UNK Wayne State, 6 o'clock kickoff, 5:45 pregame news, Channel Nebraska. And after our news update, Andy and the gang with Where's the Line?
2: From the News Channel Nebraska Newsroom, I'm Peter Rice. A major agriculture and energy project is getting underway in Broken Bow. Neogenix Fuels and Adams Land and Cattle breaking ground yesterday on a nearly $300 million project for renewable natural gas. The project will use cattle manure to produce pipeline-quality renewable gas. Once it's up and running, developers say the facility could produce enough energy each year to equal about 10.5 million gallons of gas. Developers also say the fuel could eventually be used in international shipping, which would open up another potential market for Nebraska agriculture. Hastings College is celebrating its international students by giving them an opportunity to showcase their home countries on campus. Nearly 100 students were recognized during yesterday's annual flag-raising ceremony. Each student had the opportunity to raise their home country's flag to fly on campus. Several students told NCN that the ceremony gives them a chance to share their culture while also feeling welcomed at Hastings College. A Grand Island man faces felony charges after being accused of speeding away from a police traffic stop. 19-year-old Jason Renderos is charged with operating a motor vehicle to avoid arrest and with evidence tampering. Police say they tried to pull over Renderos after he ran a red light, but authorities say he sped off. Renderos was able to avoid police initially and even altered the look of his car, but officers eventually located him after about a week, and court documents say that Renderos told police he fled the traffic stop because he doesn't have a driver's license or license plate. For more details or for news anytime, check out our website at newschannelnebraska.com.
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12: And welcome back, everybody, to WTL. Where's the line? Nebraska's first and only sports betting show. I'm your host, Andy Klassen, joined by
13: the J.O.
12: The J.O. and Jeremy Odom. My goodness, I follow you and your show on all these different social media handles. You are all over the place. Multiple shows, it seems like, each and every week. Where is Laugh With Me going? Where are you at right now?
13: Holy cow. I mean, thank you for listening, first of all. But Laugh With Me, we've got a huge week happening right now.
12: Yeah.
13: NFL season preview, 4 episodes this week, 4 hours.
12: My God. My God.
13: NFL preview in the only way we know how to at Laugh With Me, which is just talking ball.
12: Just talking ball. You know, but with some humor to it.
13: Oh,
12: right?
13: Of course. Yes. There's always a little taste of that.
12: You know, I was watching a documentary on Elon Musk, and when he launches a new business, he basically lives at the facility. Do you just like live in the studio? You got like a little, like a happy napper or like a sleeping bag or something in the studio?
13: Literally a bed in the studio.
12: Taking next level.
13: Yeah, there's a bed, the Laugh With Me banner above it. That way it's always on top of mind.
12: Okay.
13: Sometimes you got to lay down, refresh the brain.
12: Yeah.
13: Take a little nap.
12: A little siesta.
13: Have a little space away from the world.
12: Okay. I think Gruden was always famous for that. He had like a bed in the coach's room or in his office at the stadium. No burnout there. So, okay.
13: Yeah, but he was winning Super Bowls. I'm just telling fart jokes. So it's I don't know if they're comparable or not.
12: It's both entertainment based though. Football, true. Comedy. There's a lot of parallels there. Don't cut yourself short. Well, after coming out, if I track that right, about 16 episodes over the last 14 days, you are ready to talk some more football.
13: Oh, I live and breathe.
12: You got it.
13: Live and breathe.
12: And we are there. So I thought we could dig into this. Believe it or not, when you're talking sports betting, one of the sneakiest ways to kind of build your bankroll is week one of the NFL.
13: Absolutely.
12: Reason being, a lot of this data is derived and mined from the previous season. Well, these rosters don't look the same. Most of the coaching staffs are kind of changed up a little bit. And so I thought we could look into a couple of the key games week one where I thought there was the most value. And guess what? The numbers back it up.
13: Oh, we're going to make some money.
12: All right. So we have the highest value long shots for week one here. And I want to kick it off in the NFC East. I think I found something.
13: Okay.
12: The New York Giants have a 110, a plus money line versus the Dallas Cowboys. Couple reasons here why I like the Giants, not just on the money line, but also the point spread, which most books have it at 2.5. I think you can find 3 if you shop it around a little bit. I think you can find 3. Couple reasons here. The Giants, I think they have a huge coaching advantage now. Mm-hmm. Mr. John Harbaugh is over there, already made a ton of changes. And Dallas, once again, the hype machine is spinning. They are under the gun. Prescott is pressing, I believe, and they know they need to win this week one game. And if you look at other models, not just the spread and what cappers are coming out with, odds makers are coming out with, a lot of these analytics have it as a coin flip, a 49 to 51 percentile, Dallas will win, Dallas will lose type of a thing. With that being said, the point spread should be about 1, a half point, not 3.
13: Yeah, that's the beauty of it is Dak Prescott over the last few years has been a statistical machine.
12: Yes, he has.
13: So in fantasy, he's your guy.
12: Mm-hmm.
13: When you look at the roster, you know, build, they haven't really given, CeeDee Lamb's there, Jake Ferguson. Sure, they've got some guys, but they haven't exactly put enough on offense to make a substantial change.
12: Yeah.
13: The defense has been weak. The Giants, on the other hand, have made a change to their culture.
12: Big time.
13: With John Harbaugh coming in.
12: Got a little swag in the running back room now.
13: We didn't have Jackson Dart playing quarterback a year ago at this time.
12: Yep.
13: Scataboo, you know, running around. So this Cowboys team, or this Giants team, is so different. Yes, we don't know what to expect.
12: Yeah.
13: This should have literally been a pick 'em.
12: Just the attitude alone that I believe Harbaugh is bringing to the Giants is worth something. Maybe those 2.5 points. You bring up Jackson Dart, fully healthy. Guess who else is healthy? Malik Nabers.
13: Let's go.
12: He was banged up last year. I just think those two young bucks are going to be ready to go, ready to make a splash, make a statement within their division week one here against Dallas. So although you can still side with Dallas and stay away from that money line, even though it's a plus money bet, I still like those 2.5 points.
13: Yeah, it definitely feels like a gift. And that's where you've been saying week one is where you can find some value because people don't quite know what these teams are going to bring us. So we're going off last year. But remember, it's not the same. It's not the same team. A whole new coaching staff. I think you nailed it with Harbaugh's worth a couple points. Because
12: it feels that way to me.
13: And you could see that even in Baltimore, you know, that they've got some of that love. So, you nailed it. There's some opportunity here.
12: All right, well, let's move on over to the AFC. A couple of teams that have our listening audience. We're going to cover like a couple of them here. We're talking AFC West, Denver Broncos, plus money line, plus 130, 140 versus the Kansas City Chiefs. Once again, even if you don't like that money line bet, the straight up bet, you still have Denver catching 2.5, 3 points in some books. So this is another one where I feel like, you know, we talk about trajectory and one team's heading this way, another team's heading that way. Doesn't it feel like the Chiefs are just kind of holding on? Like maybe they've hit their pinnacle, they've hit their summit, and the Broncos are on the other side. They're still ascending, and they're ascending, and they played in the AFC Championship game last year.
13: Patrick Mahomes is that guy right now who's just, he's holding on the ledge.
12: Yeah.
13: His fingers are slipping. He slipped. A little one arm drop last year, didn't make the playoffs, right?
12: Mm-hmm.
13: Denver Broncos, on the other hand, AFC Championship, and they didn't have Bo Nix in that game. They've got him back healthy, ready to go. Defense is stellar. This is going to be a challenge for the Chiefs.
12: Once again, I don't want to get too wild, and I'm just talking like a small type of wager, even a sprinkle on the money line. But the 2.5, the 3 points, I really like. Even though that's on the road, it does it. And you, your reference there to Mahomes holding on, you know, kind of slipping on a cliffhanger. You know, it does feel like the Chiefs are just trying to slap together one more run at this thing. Travis Kelce's back. I mean, how 45, 46 years old, or how
13: 47
12: years old.
13: Just got married. Congratulations.
12: So he's slowing down, you know, even in his personal life, used to be so loud and proud and out there. Now he's got the old ball and chain following him to games, you know.
13: You think he's not a party animal anymore?
12: I think, he probably still. He'd be a fun guy to go out with, wouldn't he?
13: You see Gronk still running around being the party guy post-retirement. You know, I wonder if Kelce's still got that in him.
12: I always like to think, you know, the hypothetical, if you could go back in time and, you know, hang out with somebody, you know, Abraham Lincoln, you know, no, for me, it's Mickey Mantle and Joe Namath tearing up New York City back in the day, back in the 60s.
13: Oh, I thought you were saying Aaron Hernandez and his piece. Oh,
12: gee, what?
13: Well, I don't know.
12: No.
13: Fun night out. I don't know.
12: Back to the here and now.
13: Oh, okay.
12: Much like we said about New York being healthy entering this first game, this first season, which you can't always count on throughout an NFL season, same with Denver. Remember, Bo Nix didn't play in that last game, and by all accounts, he's going to be fully healthy, ready to go, building off a lot of momentum of what he was able to do last year. I also like the coaching staff having one more year under their belt up there in Denver.
13: Yeah, and people said that the Broncos were ahead of schedule, you know, when they were starting to tear it up there with Bo Nix, and especially with that defense. I don't know if Bo Nix is worth a couple of points, but to your point, the coaching staff, you got to give them a little bit of an edge. The defense alone is probably worth a couple of points versus the Kansas City Chiefs.
12: Right.
13: This is sounds like a gift, because this Broncos team is not going to be an underdog many times this year.
12: You know, and I would point to, we just looked at some player reports, injury reports, and on the other side of that, the Chiefs starting running back, who they just signed a big contract, getting him, Kenneth Walker III.
13: Yeah.
12: He's already on the injury report. He's already listed as questionable. Now, I would say, as a Husker fan, I feel pretty good about that if I'm a Chiefs guy, right?
13: Yeah, Emmett Johnson back there.
12: E-money.
13: They love him.
12: Yes, they do. He's getting some high praise, and he just scored a touchdown in his last preseason game. He's looked good doing so. So maybe there's a nice little security blanket there, but I still don't want my starting offensive running back already questionable on the shelf heading into week one. It seems like Denver's on the other side of that, where I don't see as many impact players on that injury report.
13: Well, and that was the question about Kenny Walker, you know, going into the year was, he's going to be the guy, you know, and they're going to rely on him to take on some volume.
12: Yeah.
13: Is he going to be able to handle that? He didn't necessarily handle all the volume in Seattle. So it's going to be a different change of pace for him. And he's already kind of beaten up.
12: Yeah, he's already dinged up. It was a running back by committee, Charbonnet, but he was hurt too.
13: He was hurt too.
12: Oh, man, I'm having fantasy football PTSD here. Yeah. Too many Seahawks on my team.
13: It is that time of year.
12: But it does feel like Kansas City just got a steal in E-Money. And I'm not just saying that as a Huskers fan. I think they got a good one there to back up Kenneth Walker.
13: Well, people thought that on draft day. So this is going to be a lot of fun.
12: Fifth rounder. Heard the horn, that means we're up against it, but let's take a minute to recognize one of our fabulous partners, and that is NordVPN. 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Receive up to 75% off when using our WTL link down in the description below. 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
12: And welcome back, everybody, to WTL. You know what that stands for. Where's the Line, Nebraska's first and only sports betting show. I'm your host, Andy Klassen, joined by
13: the J.O.
12: Jeremy Odom, hailing out of Omaha, Nebraska. Would you say Omaha? Are you one of those guys like, actually, I'm La Vista. Actually, I'm Millard.
13: No, I big city. Millard.
12: I'm a Millard guy.
13: You know, did grow up in Millard, but no, okay. Live in Gretna. I claim Omaha.
12: Yeah.
13: I mean, the big city,
12: take Omaha,
13: right?
12: Yeah. That's how all those and everything's getting annexed anyway. Like I think Elkhorn's kind of over as well. Don't say Bennington. Bennington used to be a nice little. No, just say Omaha. You're Omaha now.
13: Yeah, even if I lived in like Ashland,
12: mm-hmm.
13: I'd probably call Omaha
12: or Lincoln. I don't know. Yeah, Ashland's out there.
13: It is out there.
12: Yeah, but they too. They just take credit for Lincoln. That's where you know a few of those players come from.
13: So where do you claim? I mean, I know you're on the Nebraska side, but I mean, you're out there. I mean, Iowa?
12: No. I'm too far away from Iowa, good. So I should probably just say Omaha as well. Just keep it consistent.
13: Keep it good.
12: Yeah, just Omaha. You know, even though I'm south of Plattsmith. But we are having a lively discussion over value-oriented bets in week one for the NFL, and I still got a slew of them to go over. Just a quick recap there. We liked the New York Giants with that money line at a plus money bet versus Dallas in week one. We also liked the money line of the Denver Broncos heading to Kansas City. Both teams are catching 2.5 points, so there's probably some value right there as well. When a lot of models, like your ESPN analytics, when you go to the website and just look up the matchup, a lot of those predictors are at a coin flip. You're looking at 49 to 51% type of a deal. And usually when that's the case, you're looking at a half point or 1 point, not 2.5 or 3.
13: And when you're looking, I mean, really start at the very beginning with, you know, the win total, right?
12: Mm-hmm.
13: And if you have a team that you're like, oh, we're going to hit the over, we're probably going to hit the over by a couple of games. This is a much better team.
12: Yeah.
13: You know, this isn't the team of years past. And I'm looking at the Giants in that regard.
12: Yeah.
13: And when you have that, just know, okay, now they're going to pick up games somewhere along the line. Week one's a heck of an opportunity to grab one.
12: Week one actually has the most volatility and gives you the most opportunity to capitalize on some of these plus money bets. And it's because odds makers are heavily pricing lines based on last year's data. And that's why we're going to get into the rest of the ones that are actually gaining a lot of steam and controlling much of the handle. So let's get right into a game that you started to talk about a little bit there. And that is the New England Patriots at Seattle, the highly anticipated Super Bowl rematch against the defending champs, Seattle Seahawks. Well, kind of came out of nowhere.
13: Yeah.
12: But this is a plus 170 money line. And okay, this is the perfect recipe to cash in on that money line because the New England Patriots, whether you like it or not, they are elite road warriors. Now, I know a lot of people want to poke fun at their strength of schedule last year, but just can you guess what their record was on the road last year?
13: Oh, on the road?
12: Just on the road.
13: Okay. I mean, they were obviously above 500.
12: Pretty good. 8-0.
13: Eight and oh, undefeated.
12: And then so you're gonna say, oh yeah, but they beat up on an injured Cincinnati. No, they played their schedule and they went 8-0 on the road, all the way to the Super Bowl, rode that to the Super Bowl. So I think this, and you're talking about the revenge factor.
13: Yeah.
12: Okay, we're not even getting into the revenge factor, but that probably plays a little bit of a part in it, right? And Seattle, I think we have to just, the elephant in the room, some roster drain. You always see that from a Super Bowl champion. Everybody gets their payday. And I think it starts with the Super Bowl MVP, Kenneth Walker III, over in Kansas City now.
13: Yeah, he's over in KC Mo, packing his bags for KC Kansas here in a few years.
12: Number of defensive starters also left the Seahawks. So I think they're prime for the pickings here. And you have so much to handle going in on the Seattle Seahawks, defending home field. And I get it, the 12th man, all that stuff. But this, when we're talking value, when we're talking money line, I like the Patriots here.
13: You know, generally opening night, they're getting the banner hung up, the Super Bowl defending champs usually play pretty good. I mean, this is a game they generally win. But if you're going to give the Giants credit for being a different team this year, you got to look at the Seahawks and say, well, are they as strong?
12: You're a different team as well.
13: Exactly. Are they as strong as they were a year ago? Here's something I forgot about the Patriots.
12: Okay.
13: Is that last year people started to say Mike Vrabel was bringing back that Patriot way, bringing back that culture. Mm-hmm. This is the Patriots of old, right?
12: Yeah.
13: Because he's part of that system. If that's true, this fella had quite the offseason, Mr. Vrabel.
12: He did.
13: And the Patriots were usually pretty good after controversy when they had Bill Belichick, correct?
12: Oh my gosh, yeah. It was like they had to prove that, yeah.
13: Yeah. So if that's the case, I'm with you. This Patriots, if you're getting points 3.5, give it to me. Like, just give it to me week one.
12: And I feel like, Vrabel is just trying to live his best life and really enjoy his vacations. And just a few cameras were out there and kind of caught him maybe enjoying a little too much.
13: Is that what it is? Just enjoying his best life?
12: Just really gets into those interviews, you know? Gets into those interviews. Wow.
13: Love it.
12: But also, on the field, let's talk about on the field. A.J. Brown, Romeo Doubs, coming over to kind of help out with that passing game. So I think that's going to go up a couple notches. Drake May was one of the finalists for the MVP, and now he's got more weapons on the outside. And, you know, I think you talk about the monkey on the back and wanting to prove something. I think that's A.J. Brown. Just what you said about the Patriots there as a whole, boil that down to one player. That's A.J. Brown wanting to prove something with the Patriots.
13: He's the perfect player to come into this system right now because he has a ton to prove. Yeah. He was caught reading books, you know, on the sideline with the Eagles.
12: Straight out of Varsity Blues. Straight out of Varsity Blues.
13: Yes.
12: What are you doing over there, A.J.?
13: And I'm on the side of, hey, I've read a book a little bit while on the clock at times. So A.J. Brown's just in the same boat. But, yeah, he's got a lot to prove this year. The Patriots are a great spot, you know, to do that. But this Drake May, I got asked the other day, is Drake May real? Like, it was last year a fluke. I think not only is he real, he's got a chip on his shoulder after that Super Bowl. Like, he's got a lot to prove.
12: Yeah, that's true. That's true. That was quite a defensive plan Seattle put together, but a lot of those defenders aren't there anymore.
13: Correct.
12: And 2 years ago, I thought it was kind of Drake May's coming out party where you saw the promise, you saw the progression. You're like, okay, this kid might have something, you know, and we're still asking those questions. It's like, I remember years and years ago, it was the same thing with Patrick Mahomes. Oh, yeah, but he lost 3 games. Like, wow. He only lost 3 games, and you're questioning if he's any good?
13: Well, Joe Flacco had that his entire career, right?
12: God. Yeah, even after he won the Super Bowl.
13: And he won the Super Bowl. Yeah, so there are going to be guys that kind of like follows them. Mm-hmm. But Drake May was already in that conversation for MVP. Yeah. So he just needs to bounce back and bounce back from an MVP type year. But
12: I know.
13: Yeah, isn't that sad?
12: It's tough bounce back.
13: I think he's for real. That's for sure.
12: Okay, now this one's kind of out there. Okay, but I want you to stick with me. And once again, I'm basing this on value and inflated lines, okay?
13: Mm-hmm.
12: Can't believe I'm saying this. Cleveland Browns money line at Jacksonville. It's at a plus 230, okay? And if we get into the point spread, it is wildly overblown. Jacksonville right now is at a 7, a key number, a square 7 as the home favorite. That's wildly above what that expectation should be, especially for an opening week, a full touchdown and the extra point to go along with it. That's a crazy line.
15: people also forget with Cleveland. We just talk about Shedeur Sanders and the watch, and Deshaun Watson. He's really bad at public speaking, and he just hasn't gotten any better.
13: Is that what it is? He's just bad at public speaking?
15: He can't handle the press conference. Can't handle the press conference.
13: Because he's got money to hire somebody to help him, if that's the case.
15: Yeah. I mean, he was Superman at Clemson, but boy, that was a long, long, long time ago.
13: Is he maybe not allowed to hire people anymore?
15: Depends on what they're helping him with, I suppose. I don't know. Oh, my goodness. But people forget about the Browns. They have a top 10 elite defense, and they've had the last couple of seasons, and they're bringing that to Jacksonville. That's going to cover the 7 points right there. But I also like the money line at a plus 230. I think that's live.
13: Yeah, Cleveland, I mean, if you go back to last year, there were plenty of games where Cleveland lost, but they were in it.
15: They covered.
13: Yes. And that's what is the important thing to look at here is the Browns covering that 7.
15: Mm-hmm.
13: Week 1, Deshaun's got a lot to prove. This defense is really good. 7 seems insanely high.
15: It is. And I mean, everyone's talking about Jacksonville like they've arrived, and it's like,
13: really?
15: you know, like there's so many other teams and storylines that I have, to me anyway, proven more than the Jacksonville Jaguars. So I love the 7 points here, but the plus 230 is hard to get away from.
13: I got two things on those Jaguars that are working against them.
15: Okay.
13: One, second year of their head coach generally doesn't have that boost, doesn't have that new coach smell, you know, quite like year one does. So look for a little bit of struggle, you know, coming out of the gate. That just happens.
15: Yep.
13: There's a lot of tape on him now. Number two, how many times have we started week one with a Trevor Lawrence-led Jaguar, you know, offense, and we've said they have arrived.
15: Yeah.
13: We've said this a number of times.
15: It's like his entire career.
13: It really has. So
15: take it away from these Clemson quarterbacks.
13: I'd be careful of the Trevor Lawrence has arrived. We've said this many times.
15: Yeah.
13: Just to have it flop back in our face and then him arrive again or whatever the case may be.
15: Well, and you make a fantastic point about the head coach, and this is year two, now an entire season of film, and that's generally when you see quarterbacks too in year two, when the teams and defensive coaches and staffs have an entire season off season to film study, figure you out, figure out your strengths, lure you into different types of blitz packages, disguises, that everything to me in week one and the value that's being put on it. I love this plus 230. I love that plus money dog.
13: Wow. So you
15: the Browns,
13: you think not only are the Browns going to cover, they're going to win outright.
15: Oh, I don't know. Well, that's where the big value is, you know, but the safer bet does seem to be the 7 points in your back pocket.
13: I'm going to take the 7 points. I think all of those things we just talked about are worth 4 points.
15: Yeah.
13: You know, so I'm going to give Cleveland the benefit of the doubt there.
15: All right. So who would have thought that at the beginning of this segment, we're talking NFL value bets, that the Cleveland Browns would have been on the right side of that?
13: Positive things about Cleveland.
15: Okay. Hey, we're a positive show here.
13: Yeah, we are.
15: You heard the horn. That means we're up against it, but we got to take a minute. We got to recognize one of our fabulous partners, and that is the Stock and Rod Company, an outdoor lifestyle brand for those seeking adventure. 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Don't go anywhere. This is WTL.

0: To hear more, visit dan.democrat. 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
7: And welcome back, everybody, to WTL. Where's the line? Nebraska's first and only sports betting show. I'm yours, Andy Klassen, joined by
8: the J.O.
7: The J.O., and I feel like we're a well-oiled machine right now. We've talked about some very solid dog type of bets for the NFL in week one, and whether you like it, love it, hate it, there is some value to be had in week one.
8: Isn't it sweet to get some winners before?
7: Yeah.
8: I mean, we're a couple weeks out from start of NFL, and I feel like we already have some winners.
7: It does. It feels like the bankroll is already set, kind of inflated for me to have some fun with, you know, maybe get a little loose with it. You don't want to do that, but, you know, keep it in mind, you know. It feels like it's already kind of built up for that first quarter of the season. I'm just talking week one.
8: Hey,
7: like,
8: so last year, we nailed some of these player props.
7: Absolutely,
8: week after week after week.
7: Mm-hmm.
8: Is this something you're looking at this year, player props? We're going to get into some of that.
7: You know, we have some. It's funny you say that because we have some partnerships, some new possible sponsorships kind of maybe coming our way. And I think that's going to lend itself very well for us to really get into some of these highly, what would you say, specified player prop type of propositions?
8: The fun stuff.
7: Yeah. Because, you know, we can talk teams, but what makes up a team? These individuals.
8: It's the players, of course.
7: It's the players. So that's just a natural conversation. Well, you're gonna cover those 3.5 points. How are you going to get there? Jackson Dart throwing for over 2.5 touchdowns.
8: Jonathan Taylor, 3 touchdowns.
7: That was insane how we rode Jonathan Taylor last year. Some of those lines were like over 2.5 touchdowns rushing, and we'd be like, it's there.
8: We were like, hammer it, and it would hit. Yeah, multiple times we hit that one.
7: So, yeah, I would have to say we're going to get a little bit more of a body of work, but we are definitely going to get into some of those player props.
8: Oh, that's my favorite part of the year.
7: Speaking of individuals and individual awards, I saw some value here when we're looking at the Big Ten, okay? So, and there's, I always like looking at the risk versus reward. Where is the value, right? So heading into the 2026 college football season, public betting money is heavily concentrated on high profile blue blood stars, inflating their odds and stripping away betting value. Mm. Conversely, the best risk to reward profiles belong to elite skill players on balanced rosters or highly projected system quarterbacks. Big Ten has a couple of those whose current lines do not accurately match their high statistical ceiling. So I have a couple wagers here, a couple futures that are concentrated within the Big Ten that I think we should examine and kind of kick around a little bit here.
8: Yeah, let's do it.
7: All right. So let's start with the big one. The big one, the Heisman Trophy, the public favorite versus the value adjuster. Everybody's talking about Dante Moore at Oregon, right? And rightfully so. He's at a plus 1,000. That right there has a little, that has some value to it as well. But we're talking just Big Ten. You know, I'm leaving Julian Sain out of this one. Dante Moore, why is heavily bet? Well, of course, he plays for Oregon. He's coming back. They're projected to go over. The juice is squeezed towards over 10.5 games. Unfortunately, Nebraska has to go out to Eugene. Mm-hmm. That's probably going to be a stat patter
8: type of game for him. We sure
7: hope not. Unfortunately, but yeah, we'll see. You know, we'll see. And Dan Lanning has shown no signs of slowing down in that explosive offense. So it makes sense why Dante Moore is such a heavy favorite when you're talking the Heisman Trophy out of the Big Ten.
8: Dante Moore came back to win this award.
7: Yeah.
8: He came back
7: to win
8: many awards, to win the national championship, to get the big NIL payday. I mean, the list goes on of why he returned to school, and studying wasn't one of them.
7: Yeah.
8: I mean, I'm going to go on the record and say that's what it was.
7: Well, studying his playbook and studying opposing defense. He's got a lot of time to do that now. Yeah, you're exactly right. He's got that extra year. Well, let's contrast that with the high-value guy, Josh Hoover, the incumbent quarterback, the portal transfer guy for Indiana, is at a plus 1,300. TCU transfer. He's joining Kurt Cignetti's offense. He's just going to step right in line there. Their actual, there's a couple different models here. Indiana's win total is sitting at 10.9. Can we give him 11?
8: Yeah, just give them 11.
7: That is right there with Oregon. And also, we've seen this. It's a known commodity. Indiana can produce a Heisman quarterback.
8: One time.
7: And we're just asking them to run it back one time. And boy, oh boy, is the table set for a run back of this type of nature. I like Josh Hoover there at that plus 1,300 preseason Heisman odds.
8: Well, a heck of a value there for him. He's going into a ready-made situation. Yep. I mean, from all accounts, that's what it looks like. But it's tough when the guy who you're taking over for, I mean, that was the bar. You know, it was national championship, win every game, win the Heisman. There's some pressure there. So it kind of just comes down to, can he handle it?
7: Yeah, in an odd way, I feel like, you know, you run into like Ohio State and Michigan talk fatigue,
8: right?
7: You know, and maybe when a guy does deserve some recognition or an award, it's like, yeah, we just gave it to Michigan the last 3 years or whatever the case may be. I kind of feel that way with Oregon, and Indiana is still the kind of the fun new shiny toy that everybody's talking about here. And what a story would it be to have back-to-back Heisman Trophy quarterbacks at a place that football wasn't even an afterthought. For years and years and years.
8: It would be if we haven't already had our welcome to the NIL era, that would certainly be it, right?
7: And Hoover's got the path, like you said, laid out there where his numbers, all he's got to do is just run the offense, and his numbers are going to be comparable to Dante Moore's.
8: And Indiana is kind of a sexy pick as far as other positions as well, as being guys who are honored for honors. Three Indiana guys are a part of the Big Ten preseason honors,
7: man.
8: And we're not even talking about the quarterback yet, right?
7: So he just has to delegate, right?
8: Exactly. Yeah. He just has to slide right in, do his job, keep mentally focused. This is a ready-made situation for him.
7: All right, well, let's talk about Big Ten Offensive Player of the Year, the chalk target versus the high-volume pivot, Jeremiah Smith, Ohio State. And I mean, come on now. Had 1,243 yards and 13 touchdowns receiving last year. He's going to get a lot of votes for Big Ten Player of the Year. He's probably stealing some from his quarterback, you know. So that, of course, Jeremiah Smith is going to get a lot there. I like Desmond Williams, quarterback for Washington.
8: Okay. Wow.
7: Yeah. So. Okay, he's actually got a nice little stable of receivers that came back for him. Jed Fish offense. I think Jed Fish is a proven coach, offensive play caller. He's got some offers. What's going on there with Washington? They're that team that's ranked and everyone's saying, yeah, but. The yeah, but is because, well, how are they going to do against Oregon? How are they going to do against Nebraska?
8: Yeah.
7: okay, even if they lose those games, Williams can still have over 300 yards passing and three touchdowns through the air.
8: Well, I was just thinking.
7: The stats are going to be there.
8: For Oregon, Dante Moore, you gave Nebraska as a stat padding type game.
7: Mm-hmm.
8: If you're this into Washington, I mean, that very well could be the same exact thing.
7: And he's not held to this standard where, oh, they had a bad year and they still won 10 games. If Washington, you know, goes 9-3 and looks to be in the playoff conversation there, people are going to look to Williams to give a lot of credit to. That's going to help him get some votes, maybe steal some votes, whether they deserve it or not. Like we talked about with the Ohio State fatigue, like we already got four or five guys getting awards. We got to spread this around a little bit. I could see Damond Williams, quarterback for Washington, sneaking in there. He just needs a couple games to break his way. The stats are going to be there in this Jed Fish offense. Once again, it's a flyer. It's a value oriented type of an early season wager.
8: Yeah, if that's what you're looking for is a value with a guy that's got a shot, this is certainly one of them. That Nebraska game on Halloween, it's the blackout game,
7: yeah.
8: So it's gonna get scary for this guy. That's I just want to put that out there right now. But no, incredible value for a guy with a lot of talent, a talent around him. And that's what we're talking about. That's exactly what you're wanting.
7: And okay, so let's say that history does tend to repeat itself. Okay, so there's going to be a lot of eyeballs. Let's go to that October game, end of October, blackout, national audience. If history is any type of an indicator, it'll be a dramatic game, a lot of big things, a lot of big plays, and Nebraska will fall flat at the end, and Washington will win in some dramatic fashion.
8: Which only helps your guy here.
7: Yeah, only helps my guy. It doesn't help Nebraska and me feel good about the Huskers, but we got to be honest here.
8: Yeah, that's same old story, right? We've read the book, but
7: yeah.
8: that certainly would help your guy. And to your point, it'll be a national audience, so it's going to be a potential end of season kind of launching pad for him. I don't know. You're right. You're kind of selling me on it.
7: Yeah, I know. I'm just kind of looking into some of these. How about the Tatum Woodson defensive back of the year? You got your candidates. Pick a linebacker from Ohio State. Jair Hill, cornerback from Michigan. Everyone's talking about him, and for good reason. I'm not trying to take shots. We're talking about that high value, Josh Nestor. The quarterback from Minnesota, a proven commodity. I think, didn't he lead the league last year with interceptions?
8: I believe he did.
7: Okay, so a couple things are working here for Nestor, for me, being the defensive player of the year. One, they're not going to throw at him near as much.
8: Okay.
7: So he's not going to have the stats. He's not going to get those stats. And people are going to be able to say, voters are going to say, well, yeah, that's because he's taken away that whole half of the field. So even if he has a huge drop-off in production, let's say only six interceptions compared to what he had a season ago, you're going to be able to say, well, yeah, that's because he's like Deion Sanders and this thing, you know? So I think the body work he did last year throughout the season is going to bode well for getting those votes this year. And all he has to do is be a solid cornerback at Minnesota. They don't have to win a lot of games. They don't have to win most of their games. He just needs to be solid and put up a couple of splash plays, which I think he's going to get.
8: Man, Minnesota's got a few guys that are on some watch lists here.
7: Yeah, they do.
8: This year, which then, just make, as a Husker fan, it's like,
7: yeah,
8: really? Like, where are the Huskers at in this category? We're just not getting much love this year.
7: Talk about Washington, Oregon, Minnesota. Oh, my goodness.
8: They got some studs, though.
7: They do. And I think Nestor is going to be a big part of that. And I think there's some truth to that. Offenses are going to shy away from him, and he's still going to have some of his plays. He's a talented guy. He's known for the big play. But he's not going to have to reach those numbers, and you already have the built-in, I don't want to say excuse, but reason why.
8: Well, and PJ Fleck, a respected head coach, and he's going to make the best of the situation. So he's going to have his guy. If the plays are going the opposite, they'll find ways to get this guy involved.
7: Right.
8: I mean, great players make great plays. I mean, it's just going
7: to
8: happen.
7: And a guy like coach like Fleck, he finds a way to get those guys their plays so he can talk about them later.
8: he's got a lot of time.
7: He's always aware.
8: He's got a lot of time to think while he's out on his boat rowing.
7: Still got to take as many PJ Fleck shots on this program as possible.
8: Yes.
7: I love that.
8: Start early.
7: You heard the horn. That means we're up against it. But I'm thinking we should come back and maybe talk some prediction markets. It's been a while since we got into prediction markets.
8: It's been a minute. Yeah, let's go.
7: Okay, I got a couple. I know you do. Your holster's always loaded over there with those predictions.
8: Have to be.
7: All right. Don't go anywhere, folks. This is WTL.
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12: 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Capitalism is the only way, Leslie. It moves our country forward. 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
7: And welcome back, everybody, to WTL, Where's the Line, Nebraska's first and only sports betting show. I'm your host, Andy Klassen, joined by
8: the J.O.
7: The J.O. and Jeremy Odom. I feel like we got to get it right into it right here, right now. It's been so long. I mean, it feels like forever, but prediction markets. We were on prediction markets as soon as those apps started rolling out. We're like, there's some value to be had here. There's some wild lines of markets that we can create, and we do. So I know you've been sitting on a couple over there. Let's get right into it. What do you got?
8: I have missed this so much.
7: Yeah.
8: I just want to throw that out there. Well, we're getting into college football season.
7: Okay.
8: The predictions for where teams are going to go has come up. Okay.
7: Yes.
8: Clemson is being tied to the Pop-Tart Bowl.
7: Oh, you love the Pop-Tart Bowl.
8: Everybody loves the Pop-Tart Bowl. Yep. What are you talking about? Everybody loves it.
7: Yep.
8: It's got to be your favorite bowl outside of the playoffs, right? Clemson to the Pop-Tart Bowl. The question is, will Coach Dabo Swinney eat edible Pop-Tart mascot?
7: Of course he will. He's an animal. That guy's crazy. He's a psycho. You see him running down the hill there, you know? he might eat all the Pop-Tarts. Like, he might, like, push his players away, you know?
8: Yeah, as we're looking forward to which teams will go there, I really hope Clemson does get there because he's the perfect fit.
7: Yeah.
8: To be a guy to just...
7: Embrace the Pop-Tart Bowl and all its glory. Yep.
8: Piles of Pop-Tart in his hand, just throwing it into his face. I could see him swimming in Pop-Tart.
7: Oh, for sure. And he is one of those, from the outside looking in, I don't know him personally or anything like that, but he does look like a player's coach. You know, a guy that would go to bat for you, but also a guy that you could have fun with. So I could see him like starting a food fight or something, you know, just cheeks full, like it looks like a chipmunk with Pop-Tart, and he starts to throw at his running back or whoever, you know, just for fun.
8: I wish I did know him personally because I bet he throws a heck of a backyard barbecue.
7: I bet, right? Yeah, that seems like a big part of it, you know? So I like this. I think he's not only going to eat a ton of Pop-Tart, he might eat more Pop-Tart than any player.
8: Yeah, I'm with you. I think he's going to be the star of the show.
7: Should we keep it in the NCAA?
8: Let's do it.
7: Football. It's always making headlines. It can't help itself. Can't get out of its own way. We don't even know what eligibility is anymore. they tried to do the 5-for-5 rule, and now you have NFL players trying to, well, if I don't get signed or I make the 53-man roster, I'm going to go be a fifth-year senior for the NCAA. Well, traditionally, and I'm just going back about 5 to 6 years here is where I'm pulling this data from. The NCAA gets sued about 24 times per year, 24, 25 times per year. I'm talking major lawsuit actions here. That's my line. Are they going to get sued more or less than 24 times this football season?
8: Oh, are they going to get sued that many times by players trying to get back in?
7: That's the big one. That's the one that's usually, and that's not just this year. That's every year they get sued about 24 times, 24 times per year, major class actions, and it usually has to do with eligibility.
8: Oh, I see that close to doubling.
7: So you're going to sky over.
8: Yeah, I think we're going to fly over that number. And if you look at the situation right now happening in the SEC, you know, you've got LSU recruiting NFL players. You know, a guy chose to not play for the Browns. Go back to school. But at the same time, the SEC makes a rule saying can't do that.
7: And that was in reaction. It felt very reactionary to what the Big Ten said. And the Big Ten actually released and made it a point that this isn't just a statement. This is a policy. Okay, whatever the difference is, we can break that down too. So this is where I'm going to go with it. I'm saying less.
8: Oh,
7: For once, the conferences thinking, being loud and proud, the Big Ten, the SEC, trying to get out in front of it, be leaders of men, show the NCAA what's up and we don't need you. Okay, go ahead and make that policy that I can't play. You can't prove that. And I'm going on what the NCAA is saying. So I think a lot of these class actions, these lawsuits, this litigation, I think it's going to go to the SEC and the Big Ten conference. I think people and players are going to sue the conferences, not the NCAA.
8: Yeah, that's a great point, because there's going to be litigation involving these, because just because you randomly created a rule doesn't make it law. Like, they can certainly challenge that.
7: Get out of here. Yeah. You know, and it's already been, there's already precedent set. And also the NCAA is already working through all these other class action lawsuits. And I just think the door has been open. I think the conferences are kind of, they don't get to do what they usually do. And that is point at the NCAA and say, like, no, sue them.
8: Yes.
7: They're the bad guys. Okay. You want to get out in front of it? You want to talk about how you don't need the NCAA? You're going to make a power two type of a playoff situation. Okay. Get ready to take the bullets.
8: Well, the NCAA had already ruled on this, which is the 5 year.
7: Yeah, five
8: you
7: for
8: know,
7: five.
8: Is fine, yeah.
7: They, like, open the door for more.
8: Yeah.
7: they just can't help themselves.
8: So now the conferences try to, you know, minimize that a little bit. But, that's actually a pretty solid look that they would take on the conferences, which makes me think a little differently about it, because I'm just thinking total, you know, litigation is going about to skyrocket, but not against the NCAA.
7: Oh, I think more people are getting sued.
8: Right.
7: But, yeah, I think
8: but now that, we're going to the conference.
7: Yeah, and I think a lot of these lawyers are like, I already got, like, 4 lawsuits open right now at the NCAA. I need to sue somebody new. Hey, the Big Ten conference just made a policy. This is great. Let's sue them.
8: So do you think other conferences like ACC are going to, and Big 12 are just going to kind of wait and see what kind of lawsuits come?
7: Yeah.
8: SEC, Big Ten way before doing anything?
7: Well, it's all reactionary to what either the Big Ten or the SEC says. Yeah. You know, and well, you saw with the Big 12, nobody was getting in Texas Tech's way to let Thornsby play until you had the Big 10 say, we're telling all of our teams, whether it's tennis, women's softball, they're not going to play a team from the Big 12 if you let him play. So even that alone. So Thornsby's team could probably sue the Big 10 on that.
8: Yeah, they could.
7: So, boom, right there. I'm going under, because we're suing the conferences now. We've moved on from the NCAA. That's old hat. We're suing the conferences.
8: You feel better about that? You feel better about conferences being controlled?
7: I love litigation. Yeah. I love paying lawyers. It's so great. It's when I think college football, I think this would look good in a courtroom.
8: Sarcasm. Yeah.
7: Yeah, yeah. A lot of sarcasm.
8: Oh, yeah.
7: Lay it on pretty.
8: I'm going to hang still in this world
7: let's do it.
8: College football. Yep. In 2026, Husker basketball,
7: okay,
8: is going to reach the top 25 before Husker football does this year. And this, think about it. Okay. Husker football, we have kind of given a 5-0 start with, if we get lucky, 6, right? no top 25 is my prediction there. So
7: you like basketball.
8: Leaving it open for basketball to join because this is going to cross over a little bit.
7: Yeah. Yep.
8: This is a 5-0 start happens.
7: Yeah, this is a fantastic theoretical, and it's probably we're going to see it one way or the other.
8: Right.
7: And the runway is set for Nebraska football to be ranked going into that Indiana game being 5-0. I just don't think they can do it. This is one of those lines that I need to see it before I believe it. You know, this isn't 2010 anymore. Mm-hmm. Where those teams, man, they give us a lot of hope. They would start 7-0, 8-0, you know, and they wouldn't fall off until the end of the year. I haven't seen that from a Matt Rhule team, Scott Frost team. Closest thing has been Riley, right?
8: Riley.
7: Where he had Nebraska in the top 10.
8: Oh, and he had some bad teams.
7: And we had to fire him.
8: Yeah.
7: You know, can't stand that. So I like the basketball. 5-0 is fun to think about. Sneak.

0: back-to-back two tournament wins. Should have knocked off Iowa. Could have had three tournament wins in just that season last year alone. And some people are saying this roster might even be better, more talented. Wow. For the basketball team.
1: And last year's team, almost Final Four. Yes, I mean, there's sir. Some good things to look at there. Husker football, for all intents and purposes, does not get benefit of the doubt.
0: No.
1: Until proven otherwise.
0: And we talked about the front runners for all these individual awards. There's no Nebraska guys. There's no Nebraska football players. And I not that that's a be-all, say-all. And EJ wasn't, you know, on any of those lists last year either. But it's an indicator. You know,
1: well, yeah. So. It's the press that's deciding a lot of those awards,
0: yeah.
1: Right?
0: Yeah.
1: And they're also voting on our on our top 25, so it makes a lot of sense.
0: We got a little bit of time. Can I throw one more at you? I'm going to keep a half a foot in NCAA football here.
1: Okay.
0: Who's going to have more iconic, and I'm talking about viral, memes? Kurt Cignetti or your boy out there in Los Angeles, Jim Harbaugh?
1: Ooh.
0: Jim Harbaugh just came out with a banger. He's locked, cocked, and ready to rock. talking about his quarterback, Justin Herbert. I'm going to let type work. So it doesn't have to be like the eyebrow thing from Cignetti, although that's going to be another banger this year. But who do you think is going to produce us more social media viral moments, viral posts?
1: I want to start with, that's how I want my quarterback. Okay,
0: yes.
1: Cock rocked and
0: yes.
1: Ready to roll. Like, hey, that's how I want my quarterback. I think the difference maker is Harbaugh has a guy. He has a partner. He's got somebody to work off now with Mike McDaniel, and he's put up some of his own memeable moments.
0: Yes,
1: you know,
0: he is. Here. Wow.
1: So with that being said, I think Harbaugh is going to be kind of the front runner. But what gives me pause is that Indiana may go through some tough times this season with losing the Heisman Trophy winner.
0: Yeah.
1: If that were to happen, oh, man, Cignetti's going to be on fire.
0: Cignetti was on fire before people knew who he was. I mean, one of his first iconic moments, you know, once they started 2 years ago and they were like 7-0 and people were like, what is this Hoosiers team? Why are they 7-0? And he said, I win everywhere. Google me.
1: Like, Google me.
0: Google me. That's still a big one. And that was like his first one. So I think there's a lot left in the tank there for Cignetti. I think there's a big, long runway, but it's tough to get away from Harbaugh. I mean, geez. I was looking up some of these quotes just on Justin Herbert alone, talking about how that dude, if you cut him open, all you would find is stealing footballs.
1: I truly believe that Jim Harbaugh is jealous of Madison Beer because she gets to go to bed with Justin Herbert every night.
0: A lot of his attention.
1: Yeah.
0: Well, that was another one of his quotes. He's like, man, that guy, just being around Herbert, leaves you energized to wake up at 4 a.m. and watch him brush his teeth. This is a real quote. Jim Harbaugh talking about, you wake up at 4 a.m. to watch Justin Herbert. Brush his teeth, because you know he would be competitively brushing them with fierce, like what?
1: He's a competitor.
0: Yeah, I guess so.
1: I'm getting fired up right now just listening to you read Jim Harbaugh quotes.
0: Just start typing it in. Google it. And it just won't stop. They're just, they get back in the Michigan days. Harbaugh is full of them. So I don't know. I like Cignetti, and I like his dry humor, and he's pretty witty. Pretty quick.
1: He is.
0: Pretty quick. But Harbaugh he has so much to say on everything all the time.
1: Cignetti is a dark horse for sure.
0: Yes.
1: Yes.
0: I'm going to give the nod to Harbaugh, though, on this.
1: Oh, you have to.
0: Yeah.
1: proven track record.
0: That's the prediction market stuff that people come to this show for.
1: They did. Signature move by us.
0: Yep. And we're, once again, we're setting the market. We're setting the market. These over-unders are more or less.
1: We're just trying to get more wins, really. Pile them up. Put them in the back pocket.
0: Yeah, building that bankroll.
1: Have some
0: That's
1: fun.
0: What we gotta do. Well, that about do it for us this week here at Where's the Line. Be sure to check us out over on YouTube and our YouTube short videos that we release each and every game day, giving you the latest edge possible. We're also over on ESPN Tri-City Radio and their Facebook page. If you haven't already, like, subscribe, thumbs up. Did they do thumbs up on Facebook? Is that how it goes?
1: Oh, yeah. Big time thumbs up.
0: Yeah. All right. And you know, we're on X underscore podcast WTL. Give us a like and follow over there if you haven't already. Always having some fun over there on X. You know, people talk about how negative it is. No, that's a kind of a reflection of you. You gotta get some different follows in there. Maybe WTL is the path for more positivity, those good vibes over there on X.
1: That's the

0: Sean Taylor in the Pro Bowl where you're supposed to go easy on people. And that was not Sean Taylor's way.
1: It was Brian Mormon.
2: Brian Mormon.
0: Yeah, it was not Sean Taylor's
2: way. That was cruel to a nice group of people, the Mormons. That was awful.
1: No, not that kind of Mormon.
2: No, I didn't think you called him Brian the Mormon. I knew it was his last name. I didn't think you were just like calling him Brian the Mormon. His name is Brian Mormon. That's the nastiest hit I've ever seen, Myron. So imagine you're a punter.
0: Yeah, imagine you're the punter and you're like, I'm just going to do this little fake pun. It's fun. We're all having a good time. This is the Pro Bowl. We all just probably went out partying the night before. And then Sean Taylor literally is coming at you like a locomotive train, and he knocks you into another game. Because you're not the Pro Bowl anymore after that hit.
2: Boy, I did not remember that hit. All right, 888-SAY-ESPN. Tanner is in Lexington. Go, Tanner.
3: Hey, fellas, how's it going? Matt, I'm actually driving by Transy right now.
2: No, it's my alma mater. Go Pioneers.
3: Yeah, two things. Ryan Russillo is jealous. He hasn't been relevant in years.
2: Oh, come on. Be nice.
0: Uh-oh.
3: Just being honest. But secondly, that Sean Taylor hit is nasty, but it doesn't hold a candle to the Dickie Lyons Jr. on Craig Stelps.
2: The problem is nobody knows that one. See, I have to be careful with the Kentucky people. We got to remember this is a national audience. People don't know that hit. Apparently, Peyton Manning called Mike Vanderjack an idiot kicker at the Pro Bowl. Did you remember that? I didn't realize that was at that. I remember him saying it, but I didn't know it was at that game. Here's the audio. Play that real quick.
4: There was an article, a story, Mike Vanderjack and your team made some comments questioning maybe your passion and your and the personality of you and Tony Dungy as to being winners.
5: Yeah, that's hard to believe, Lynn. Here we are. I'm out of my third Pro Bowl. I'm about to go in and throw a touchdown to Jerry Rice. We're honoring the Hall of Fame. We're talking about our idiot kicker who got liquored up and ran his mouth off. So, hey, Al, Dan, what has the sports world come to? We're talking about idiot kickers. He has ruined kickers for life. Akers and Vinatieri, these guys are great guys. They've been getting killed all week because our idiot ran his mouth.
2: I remember how blatant Peyton was there. I'd forgotten.
1: Absolutely.
2: So,
1: I remember that. Buried him.
2: There you go. So Sean Taylor hit and Peyton Manning's Vanderjack comment. Those are the Pro Bowl memories. 888-SAY-ESPN. You can give us a shout. We're going to talk some more NFL, including Josh Allen might have completely changed a rule by himself and a boycott that actually worked. Next, here I'm Matt Myron.
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26: I'm Christine Lisi. As they did with receiver Jaxon Smith-Njigba, defensive tackle Derek Hall, and cornerback Devin Witherspoon this offseason, the Seahawks handing out another extension to a key contributor. They agreed on a 3-year extension with All-Pro defensive tackle Leonard Williams, $90 million, $56 million guaranteed. Former NFL linebacker and Pat McAfee Show co-host AJ Hawk, a fan of the move.
27: I love this move. I mean, Leonard Williams, he's a guy, too, where, yeah, his stats, everything he does is amazing, but you can't measure a lot of the stuff that he brings to the team. Like, just sheer intimidation, sheer presence, and culture builder, culture, a guy that, like, you know what the standard is, and Leonard Williams is not going to let that slip.
26: The Browns releasing veteran receiver Cedric Tillman, with rookies Casey Concepcion and Denzel Boston listed as starters. Along with Jerry Jeudy, Tillman was pushed down the team's unofficial depth chart. Colts receiver Alec Pierce coming back from ankle surgery, activated off the PUP list, clearing the way for him to practice. He hopes to be ready for week one. NBA Raptors will retire Kyle Lowry's number 7 jersey after their January 10th game against the 76ers. He will join Vince Carter as the only players in franchise history to have their numbers retired.
0: Michelle Smallman, and coming up Friday, we'll react to week three of the NFL preseason, plus look ahead to the first weekend of college football action. It's on Sportsmanlike, 6 a.m. Eastern, right here on ESPN Radio, ESPN2, and ESPNU.
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4: See, what is Russillo talking about, Myron? 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You get Willie. Of course callers are good. You get Willie. Come on.
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4: Well, you can't let people just groan on about their opinions. You got to get them to be interesting. 888-SAY-ESPN. Scroll up. Let me see. I'll give you an example. I'm going to look at who you got here, and let's figure out which one. Well, James, did you just delete all the callers? There we go. Let's go to which one do I want to do? Alex in Kentucky wants us to settle a debate. Go ahead. What's the debate you want us to settle?
7: Yeah, I need the ESPN Sixth Circuit Court of Appeals to weigh in here. Is the Watermelon Crawl the best 90s country song?
4: Myron has no idea what that song is, do you? Do you know what the Watermelon Crawl is, Myron?
5: No, and I don't think I'm supposed to.
4: 888-ESPN. I'll tell you what, we'll play it. We'll play it on the next one. It's Tracy Byrd. You might even like it. Mark is in Omaha, Nebraska. Go ahead, Mark.
5: No.
21: Hi guys, how you doing?
4: Go ahead, Mark.
21: Hello.
4: Yes, we're here. Boy. Go ahead.
21: Yeah. Hey, I love your show. I followed you from Sundays, but
4: thank you.
21: Hey, the other day, y'all were talking about picking a place to do a remote show from.
4: Yes.
21: And I am going to suggest you come to the College World Series if you've never been here.
4: I've been.
21: Whatever it is, third week of June, last 10 days.
4: I've been, and I think it's a great event. And I was biased against Omaha, Nebraska, because a referee from there sued me in federal court, and I spent a lot of money defending myself. But I went to Omaha nevertheless, and you're right. The College World Series, I would suggest every sports fan try to go, whether you care about the teams or not.
5: Yeah, I'd be in. I'd go to Omaha.
21: You're a Midwestern guy.
5: Yeah. Yeah, I mean, I've been to Omaha many times. I'd love to go to the College World Series. I'm in.
4: Yeah. There you go. Let's go quickly to Yanni. Go ahead, Yanni.
28: Hi, guys. Long-time listener. Love you guys. Love listening to you.
4: Thank you.
28: Matt, you actually know who I am. I used to be your UPS guy at your KSR bar downtown.
4: I do know who you are. I do. You always give me a heads up. Well, thank you, UPS guy.
28: I just wanted to say, yesterday when you all were in Boston, talking about Boston College, I'm an ACC fan for life, so I'm defending the ACC. Boston College has had a lot of great players.
4: Name
28: Myron,
4: them.
28: The running back you were referring to from a couple of years ago was A.J. Dillon. He had a couple of great years in the NFL with the Packers. Before that, you have recently inducted Hall of Famer Luke Kuechly.
4: Oh, that's right. He was a Boston College NFL, guy. That's right.
28: You had NFL MVP Matt Ryan.
4: Okay.
5: I forgot about Matt Ryan.
4: Appreciate the call, Yanni. Good to hear from you. Matt Ryan. All right. But how long has it been since Matt Ryan played college football? What was that, late 90s? Well,
5: it's been a long time, and Matt Ryan's always going to be known for 28-3. Like, it's going to be hard to shake.
4: It is going to be hard. Speaking of guys who will be known for things, J.J. McCarthy, will he be known as a member of the Minnesota Vikings much longer, Myron?
5: No. I mean, I think he should go. Like, I think the best thing for J.J. McCarthy's career will be to start somewhere new, which it sounds like that's what he wants, and to grow elsewhere. I think it was a failed experiment for the Minnesota Vikings. I think Kevin O'Connell thought he had the Midas touch, which he usually does with quarterbacks, but J.J. McCarthy was young, he was injured. Now he can be someone else's project. I don't think there's a place for him on that roster. Like, you don't sign Carson Wentz if you want to keep J.J. McCarthy around. So I think I wish him well, and He'll maybe find success elsewhere.
4: Jason Lockenfora has a story today. Let me give you some of the quotes. A team source told Jason it was, quote, wasn't a good fit to have McCarthy, J.J. McCarthy. It's, quote, pretty bad behind the scenes, and they know they can't bring him back as a starter and keep the locker room together. I don't think he'll be there through the end of the season. Then Lockenfora also quotes a source saying that J.J. McCarthy would prefer a fresh start somewhere else as soon as possible. You're in Minnesota. Yeah. What could possibly have gone this wrong this quickly? This is a kid who won a national championship. I'd never heard anything bad about him as a player or as a person. Like, how could it be so bad that they say if he was the starter, you'd lose the locker room, and that he doesn't even want to be there, and it's year three?
5: The word I've heard used with J.J. McCarthy multiple times from people around that team is difficult. That's what I've heard. And I think you saw some of that. Remember, in the offseason, he was asked about Kyler Murray getting signed, and he said it's like a high school class. He's on one side of the room, I'm on the other.
4: That was a bad quote.
5: J.J. McCarthy. Yeah, it was a bad quote, but I think J.J. McCarthy has an arrogance he hasn't earned, right? And you come in off a national championship, you know, team moves up to get you in the first round. You're given the starting role from a guy who won 14 games for you in Sam Darnold. You're kind of feeling like you're the man. And I think J.J. McCarthy maybe wasn't willing to humble himself in some ways that he had to. And I think if you're playing poorly, you got to do that. I was on the sidelines for some of those games with the Minnesota Vikings.
4: So what did you see, when you were on the sidelines?
5: I saw a guy who would come back to the sidelines after a series, and he'd be sitting by himself. Like, I just didn't see the team interacting with him the way you would expect them to interact with a starting quarterback. But he also threw some passes that Wimby couldn't have caught. So there was also, like, a frustration of, like, what are we doing? You just won 14 games with a dude named Sam Darnold, who then goes on to win a Super Bowl, and this is the follow-up to that. I just think you got to move on.
4: So does he ever play – does McCarthy ever play another minute for the Vikings?
5: I don't think so, and I don't think he'll ever be a starter again either. Maybe he's a backup somewhere, but he's not a starter anywhere in the league.
4: That's a pretty strong statement if you don't think he will ever play another minute with the Vikings. I mean, like, you don't even think he goes into week one as the backup?
5: No, I think Carson Wentz is your backup. Wow. Like, why go turn to a veteran like Kyler Murray unless you want the experience that someone like Carson Wentz is going to give you behind him? I don't think there's any use for J.J. McCarthy. He's had his chance on the big stage, and he didn't perform. Like, this is not the old school where you develop a quarterback. If he's not the guy, move on. Don't waste your time.
4: One person writes, Matt, I was excited to hear you give Myron his props by your story about Godfrey. I love you and Myron. I think you're a little hard on him. A lot of people know Myron like Godfrey does. See? You have advocates out there, Myron.
5: I'm all over, man. I've been doing this a very, very long time, man. I'm just everywhere.
4: Well,
5: and I do think more people know me than you realize.
4: You were saying that Godfrey does a really good Steve Harvey impression. Isn't that what you said?
5: The best.
4: Okay.
5: I mean, literally the best Steve Harvey impression that anyone could ever do.
4: All right, so we found it. We found a clip of Godfrey doing Steve Harvey. So I haven't heard this yet. Go ahead and play it.
6: What your ass say? I mean, your ass. I said the top fruit. She said, oh, hell no.
4: That is pretty good. I could shut my eyes and see that as Steve Harvey.
5: And apparently Steve Harvey didn't like it. Like, you know, some people, you do an impression, they're like, oh, man, that was good. Apparently Steve wasn't very fond of Godfrey because it was so good.
4: Really?
5: He didn't like it. That's how you know it's a good impression.
4: Yeah. I don't think – see, I've never heard of a good impression of me that I thought was good, but I think I would be honored by it if I heard it. I guess he wasn't. Plus, Steve Harvey feels like a guy that is – he's got to know he's going to get impersonated. Steeler Juan, go ahead.
8: Yes, sir. I want to talk about country etiquette. Now, if I have I had snow, I'm in Georgia, which I don't, and my neighbor wants to use my snow shovel. If we had ever interacted and I understood that he's kind of a quirky guy and probably don't understand Southern etiquette rules, I'd be okay with it. And just say, hey, if my trash can is full, I'll dump my trash in yours. Can I put my bag in? fine. But if you never speak to anybody, you never say that, I probably think you are a guy that don't understand Southern etiquette.
4: Well, first of all, Steeler Juan, you're saying this to me because I use somebody's shovel. Yep. I not only understand Southern etiquette, I'm Southern. I can understand what you're saying, which a lot of America is not going to be able to understand because you got a pretty big, thick Southern accent, right?
5: Mm-hmm.
4: Is he still there?
5: No.
8: I'm here.
4: Okay.
5: I don't know.
4: So I understand what you're saying. Why are you saying I'm quirky? I am just a regular host.
5: Yeah, interesting.
8: No, I'm talking about hosting. I'm saying when your neighbors were upset because you used a snow shovel, I'm saying you gotta kind of get to know your neighbors a little bit and understand Southern etiquette. If my neighbor was wearing my stuff, I know him, I wouldn't care because I understand how he is. So he doesn't even upset me because I understand how he is. So you gotta kind of make an attempt to get you know your neighbors.
5: That's a good point.
8: Did you do that?
4: I got you. Thank you, Juan.
5: It's a good point. You got to get to know people, Matt. I got to be honest about something that he made me think of. We're going to Bristol in a couple weeks.
4: People going to Bristol, Connecticut, ESPN. It's basically ESPN's training camp.
5: Yes. I don't want you to interrupt my mingling. I don't know that you're a great mingler. And honestly, I'm a premier mingler. I'm known for mingling, and I just want you to be able to
4: hang with me. You worry that people who may not love being around or may not think I'm friendly, you don't want that to rub off on you.
5: I'm more worried that you're going to be reading a book at a table somewhere in the corner while we're all interacting. That's what, just roll with me. I'll help you mingle. We'll meet some people, and then maybe you can bring that back to the neighborhood and you can get to know some people there too.
4: Yeah. I don't know if I agree that that's a good idea. Jimmy is in Connecticut. Jimmy, are you going to miss the Pro Bowl?
9: Absolutely, positively not. I remember Robert Edwards back in 1999, that stupid rookie beach game in Waikiki.
4: And he tore his Achilles or something, didn't he? Didn't he like tear his Achilles? Yeah.
9: And think about it. Think about the trajectory of the whole NFL if Drew Bledsoe could just pass the ball to him, not get sacked so many times. Would Brady even exist?
4: That's the whole trajectory question. Of the whole it's an interesting NFL. Question. So you're wondering if the Pro Bowl beach injury might have given the world Tom Brady in leather pants at the age of 49.
9: Dude, I don't know.
4: Great point. Appreciate the call. By the way, is 49 too old? I don't know if you saw Tom Brady starting a new ad campaign for leather pants. Is 49 too old to start wearing leather pants?
5: Nah, not if you're a divorced dad. I understand. You know, that's like you're just trying things out at this stage. Like, I kind of get where he's coming
4: from. That's divorce dad
5: energy. I will say with the Pro Bowl.
4: Yeah,
5: that is. I don't want to watch the Pro Bowl. I would watch. Remember the World Wide of Sports? What is it called? The Wide World of Sports, remember? And they would race. Like, it'd be like OJ versus Lawrence
4: Taylor. On Wide World of Sports, they had something called the Superstars Competition.
5: Yes.
4: I love the Superstars Competition.
5: I'd watch that.
4: For people who don't know, like, they'd have athletes of different sports do like the tug of war, and you'd get to watch, you'd get to watch like Joe Theismann in a swimming contest and things like that. You're exactly right. I enjoyed that quite a bit. They don't do that very often. You say 49, Brady can do leather pants. Yeah. I turned 48 tomorrow, just for the record. So what do you think? You think I could?
5: It's your birthday tomorrow. Okay.
4: Do you think I could do the leather pants thing?
10: When was the last time you wore leather pants?
4: Never worn leather pants. Yeah. But it feels like this would be a good time to start, right? At 48?
10: Myron, what about you?
5: No, I don't know. But the problem is you got to get out of them. And that's the issue. It's like you need somebody to help you out of those pants.
4: Well, that's the whole point of wearing them, right? 888 say ESPN.
5: All right, Rick James.
4: It's Matt Myron here on ESPN Radio.
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4: Here's your Tri-Cities weather forecast. Slight chance for storms this afternoon, otherwise mainly sunny skies. High temperatures reach up to 83. Winds out of the south, 5 to 10 miles per hour. Slight chance of thunderstorms tonight, lows level off around 63, partly cloudy. Mainly sunny tomorrow, daytime highs approaching 88. From the Weatherology Weather Center, I'm meteorologist Jennifer Wojcicki. Currently 82.
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9: Here's your Tri-Cities weather forecast. Slight chance for storms this afternoon, otherwise mainly sunny skies. High temperatures reach up to 83. Winds out of the south, 5 to 10 miles per hour. Slight chance of thunderstorms. Tonight, lows level off around 63, partly cloudy. Mainly sunny tomorrow, daytime highs approaching 88. From the Weatherology Weather Center, I'm meteorologist Jennifer Wojcicki. Right now, 83.
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0: It's Matt Myron on ESPN Radio, presented by Progressive Insurance. 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You can do it wherever you need. Go check it out. You know, we started this show by talking about how Ryan Russillo had said you shouldn't take calls on national shows, and how I disagreed. And then we proceeded to have arguably the worst segment of calls we've ever had on this show in terms of questionable callers and topics. But you know what? I'm not giving up. Tomorrow is King of the Mountain. What is it? Van will be going for his third straight week. So I'm hoping that we get the lifeblood back. I think Russillo infected us with his negativity at the beginning of this hour. And hopefully tomorrow, Myron, we're able to get it back.
1: Maybe he sent them. You know, maybe that were his people. I don't know. It might be a hit job, man. I don't know.
0: You think Russillo infected our callers?
1: We've never had a string of calls like that ever.
0: You know, he used to be on this time slot. Maybe he still knows. That's a really good point. From the text machine, 772-774-5254, one person writes in and says, Matt, you guys are college sports guys, college football and basketball. Who are the players that were the best players in college that then saw their pro career be almost minimal? All right, I like this question. Real quick, I'll just go off the top of my head. Let's do football. The biggest example is Tim Tebow. I mean, Tim Tebow, you could make a strong argument. One of the best college sports players ever, just didn't do it in the NFL, although he did win a playoff game.
1: Vince Young was my next.
0: Vince Young in college, an absolute amazing phenomenon to watch. I kind of thought it would happen in the NFL, Myron, but it didn't, and I was a little surprised by that.
1: Well, and I want to watch this documentary, but, you know, some of that with Vince, I think he admits, was self-inflicted. The talent was certainly there, and one of the greatest players I've seen in that game, a guy we don't talk about enough, Matt Leinart.
0: He was going to be my next one. Matt Leinart in college. I'm using my left hand because he was a lefty. I mean, Matt Leinart in college, one of the great college quarterbacks of modern times, didn't quite make it. You know, he didn't have the success in national titled games, but he did win the Heisman is Johnny Manziel, right? I mean, those are guys.
1: Johnny, I was thinking of Johnny.
0: Johnny Manziel, all guys that I think are all. Can you think of like running backs? I'm trying to think of running backs who in college were like that. Somebody like Ron Dayne, maybe?
1: Yeah. Ron Dayne did okay, but yeah, not the compared to what he, I mean, Ricky Williams didn't. Wasn't the guy in the NFL that he was in college.
0: Well, and if you're talking about really, I mean, like, he had some success, but Herschel Walker, in terms of, like, where he ranks in the college career versus where he ranks in the pro career. If you were to go to the basketball side, I think the most obvious example in history is David Thompson, who still was a very good, a decent NBA player, but not what he was in college. Christian Laettner, to me, is
1: Laettner.
0: I mean, is Christian Laettner number one? I mean, you could make an argument he's like the best college player of modern times, and then really
1: Played a long time, though. I mean, played a long time in the NBA. He did.
0: But never
1: Jimmer
0: quite
1: Fredette
0: the same.
1: Is probably high on that list.
0: Ooh, I like
1: Jimmer
0: that.
1: Jimmer Fredette's probably high on that list. Remember, he gets drafted, I think, top 10 after that, winning the Wooden, and then goes into the league and just, it was a league full of giants, you know?
0: I'll give you one, Tyler Hansbrough. Tyler Hansbrough had one of the great college careers. I mean, if you look historically at his career in college, Tyler Hansbrough was amazing. Did he even play in the NBA? I mean, he may have
1: played. He played.
0: For how long?
1: Just remember, I mean, that was a good stretch. I think with Tyler, he's a good example of there were a bunch of guys in like the late 2000s to the early 2010s who were physically overwhelming in college. And then that just didn't translate to the next level.
0: Yeah, if you have one, let me know. 888-SAY-ESPN or on the text machine. Those are the ones that stick out. I think the poster boy for that award might be the Vince Young, Tim Tebow part of it. Even do you agree?
1: I agree. Your guy, though, in the Michael Jordan draft. I think Sam Bowie, people don't realize how good he was in college.
0: If you start bringing up the injury thing, Greg Oden is an example of that.
1: That's what I'm saying.
0: And then, you know, even our friend Jay Williams. I mean, at Duke. Jay Will was a phenomenon to watch, and then obviously an injury plagued his NBA career.
1: Jay Will, if I'm drafting an all college basketball team of the last 30 years, my point guard is Jay Will.
0: Yeah.
1: Like, undeniably.
0: Would you put Adam Morrison on there?
1: Adam Morrison's coming off the bench, probably. Okay. He's on that list. Yeah, he's on that list of guys
0: Adam
1: going
0: Morrison
1: pro for
0: was,
1: sure.
0: Adam Morrison a good player. All right, Cam Scataboo very, very has been everywhere during the offseason. He's been doing backflips. He's been saying crazy things on podcasts. And John Harbaugh did a press conference in which he was asked kind of about Scataboo's infectious energy. And here's what he said.
2: When Scat touches the ball, there's just like a different energy out there. Is that energy infectious for this for the whole team?
3: Well, I mean, Scat's great. You know, he does bring a lot of energy, you know, and but he did get a 15-yard penalty at the end of practice. Did you notice that? So that's not infectious. Well, it is infectious, actually. You know, infectious in the bad way, right? Yeah. Like infectious disease type of thing, you know? We don't want that. So we want it to be directed in a positive way.
0: We do not want an infectious disease. When I heard that quote, I'm not going to try to read too much into 25 seconds, Myron, but when I heard that quote, that sounded to me like the voice of a coach who maybe this player is not his bag, but he has to deal with it.
1: He's annoyed. You know, you don't want to be annoyed at this stage of training camp. Scataboo coming off an injury. And this, you don't want a dude, Matt, that you got to worry about. My guess is Harbaugh is not just thinking about Scataboo on the field. He's worried about that 2 a.m. phone call, too. And you just don't want to be in that position as a head coach. He's a lot, man.
0: He's a lot.
1: And I don't know how long the act is going to last for him.
0: And if you're going to be a lot, you better be really good. You know what I mean? Like, if you're going to be a lot, you better be pretty good. And I'm just not sure he's going to be as good as he is a lot. And then I do think you have to think about the Jackson Dart part of this, right? In the same class, you know, there's a sense of you don't want, if he is, to use Harbaugh's word, infectious in any way, for it to infect your quarterback, hopefully, of the future.
1: And remember, they also got Jameis Winston in that locker room. Like, if you're Harbaugh, you got to be looking at Jackson Dart, Jameis Winston, and Scataboo going, this could all go south.
0: Do you think Jameis Winston is a negative at this stage of his career? I actually kind of think he's a positive. You don't?
1: I think Jameis Winston is the dad who shows up once a month, and there's a lot of fun that happens, but you're not always quite sure what's going to go down, you know, when he's with the kids.
0: You're calling Jameis Winston a helicopter parent.
1: No, I'm saying he's definitely taking the kids out for ice cream three times today, right? And they're going to get fast food, and everything he told you he was going to do, he's not going to do. You combine that with Scataboo and Jackson Dart, you can see how that kind of a vibe could kind of annoy Harbaugh a little bit.
0: Which is not a Harbaugh vibe, right? Like, that's not a vibe that's not the kind of thing he would normally look for.
1: He's not fun. I mean, have you ever thought of Harbaugh as fun? I don't think I have.
0: No, no, I haven't. I mean, John is not I've really never considered either of the Harbaughs all that fun. Yeah. Although, you know, if you think about the Ravens teams he had over the years, it didn't seem like he encouraged that sort of personality.
1: No.
0: Before we get out of here, there are people who make good decisions. There are people who make bad decisions. And then there's Jonathan Kuminga, who was offered last year a 4-year, $90 million deal, turned it down, thinking he could bet on himself and play, and he ended up, there was then later a 2-year, $45 million deal. He has now just signed a 2-year, $13 million deal for the Timberwolves. If you were to do the math, considering what he got paid last year and this year, he's probably losing almost $70 million. We often hear guys, Myron, people will say they bet on themselves. We usually think of that as a potential success story, or we root the people on, but then there's Jonathan Kuminga, $75 million of lost money when he bet on himself.
1: I blame these self-help authors. Like, everyone shouldn't bet on themselves. Like, some people need to get away from the poker table entirely. Just walk away. You have reached your peak. You actually shouldn't bet on yourself. You are who you are. And I think that's what you need to acknowledge. If the Warriors are saying, here's $90
0: million, yeah,
1: then stay with the Warriors. You know, you got Steph Curry. And you shouldn't bet on yourself in certain situations. And I think this is an example.
0: I'm back-to-back years for the Warriors. They pick James Wiseman and Jonathan Kuminga. And you could probably make a strong argument that the Warriors dynasty continues for another few years if just one of those two bets had panned out. You know, the Wiseman, yep, I think, was the COVID year, and then Kuminga, mm-hmm, was the next. If just one of those had worked, the Steph, Clay, Draymond, that thing probably keeps going. Who knows? They would have had a chance to potentially play for another title. It is one of the great what-ifs, which is if either Wiseman or Kuminga had ended up good.
1: Yeah, and it's, you know, it was always going to be hard for Kuminga to find his way in a rotation full of Hall of Famers. I think what happens sometimes is, are there people in your ear who are saying you're supposed to be like those guys? No, you're Tito Jackson, and ain't nothing wrong with Tito. Play the bass, sing background, let Michael dance. Go there to Janet's studio sessions, whatever you got to do, but you are Tito, and that's okay. He made a lot of money, too, and sometimes people don't know that that's what they are.
0: I don't. Is Kuminga even Tito? There were other brothers, right? I mean, there was who all were
1: Marlon,
0: the Jackson?
1: You know,
0: you had Michael.
1: Jermaine, he's not Jermaine. Jermaine had hits. Jermaine had a Grammy.
0: All right,
1: but just know who you are.
0: Who were the five? It was Michael, Jermaine,
1: Marlon. Yeah, Michael, Marlon, Randy, Jermaine, Tito, and there's another one, because there are actually six total, and one left
0: Randy?
1: The group.
0: Randy
1: left
0: who's
1: the group.
0: Randy? It's not the American.
1: Randy was the oldest one who left the group, and then Marlon came
0: what
1: in.
0: What did he end up doing?
1: So there are actually six.
0: What did he end up doing?
1: I don't know. He was out there.
0: You research You research that for me. Freddie and Harry will probably deal with it next here on ESPN Radio. We'll see you tomorrow for Key of the Mountain. I'm Matt Meyer.
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8: 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I'm Doug Duda with the Sports Update on ESPN, your home for Kansas City Royals baseball. 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
9: What they are is built with tough Midwest kids. They love to run the football, and 87, their tight end is special. He is a really good football player. They play two quarterbacks, so they're going to have a 1-2 punch of running back, two quarterbacks. All their receivers are back. So offensively, you know, they had to replace some old linemen. But, you know, you look at the two deep, they just got some big old corn-fed kids that are going to be tough.
8: Also tonight, Shadron State is up in Aberdeen, South Dakota to play Northern State. Shadron will host the Lopers next week. But again, tonight's pregame is set for 5:45. UNK volleyball also just getting underway at the Dallas Classic. They are taking on Colorado Mesa, the first of four games over the next 3 days, and getting underway in Hayes, Kansas. The Hastings College volleyball team taking on Division II Eastern New Mexico. Top-ranked Nebraska will take on 17th-ranked Florida, 10th-ranked Penn State against 11th-ranked SMU tonight in the inaugural Spikes Under the Lights event at the home of the Dallas Cowboys, AT&T Stadium in Arlington. Now, this is exhibition, doesn't count towards the season. It's the best of three. Huskers at 7, Penn State game at 8, and the championship game at 9. It's all on TNT television. And Lee Feinswag of 900 Square Feet, national volleyball correspondent, joined us on today's Doug and Daddy Show. He says it's great to have this volleyball, but there's some underlying circumstances and tickets aren't selling that well.
10: You know what LIV Golf is as compared to the PGA, and this is the same people behind LIV Golf, and so there's some things that make you easily want to turn your nose up at it. But I'm curious. I want to see how it goes. And, of course, I want to see Nebraska. I want to see how Nebraska does. I want to see Penn State. I saw SMU last weekend. I want to see Florida.
8: Nebraska softball, is going to be hosting the Big Ten Championships in 2027. The Big Ten announced all their postseason for the upcoming year. Of course, baseball will still be in Omaha. Wrestling will be hosted by Ohio State. Huskers last hosted the Big Ten softball tournament in 2013. Nebraska soccer home tonight against Omaha to wrap up a four-game homestand. Kickoff is set for 7:05. Nebraska football continuing to get ready for next week's game with Ohio, and the development is at all positions, including backup quarterback. Quarterback coach Glenn Thomas on what they're seeing from TJ Latif, who was the starter at the end of last year.
11: You know, we talk about being a passer, not just a thrower. You know, sometimes there's pace on a throw versus touch. When do I do that? When am I early? When am I late? That's what separates a lot of times the good quarterbacks with just the average or below average quarterback.
8: And week one high school football kicks off across the state. There's quite a few games tonight, including Coach Carter and the new look Grand Island Northwest Vikings hosting defending Class B champion Waverly, Cozad's at Gothenburg. Wilcox Hildreth is at Highline. Tomorrow here on ESPN in Kearney, it's a top 10 matchup with Kearney Catholic against Ashland Greenwood, while ESPN and Hastings will have Adams Central Ogallala on KHAS. Central St. Cecilia will be taking on Gibbon, and on the Vibe 98.9, Amherst will be at Ravenna. Volleyball also opens tonight. First match for new head coach Chris Connor, the longtime Kearney Catholic coach now at Kearney High. They'll take on Lincoln High.
12: Jamie Wilkins, she led KHS last year in kills. This year, July 1st, she came down on her knee wrong and did a full tear on her ACL. And, you know, for as long as I've been coaching, I haven't had a kid come back and play on a fully torn ACL. She's going to do it.
8: Also, Kearney Catholic hosting SCOTUS, York at Hastings, Sutton at Adams Central, Centennial at St. Cecilia, Lincoln Northwest at Grand Island, Central Catholic is at Kennesaw. Softball today, Kearney's at Lincoln High, Pius at Grand Island, St. Cecilia at Central City, Adams Central is hosting Ord and Fairbury, and the Nebraska Christian girls and O'Neill boys won the St. Paul cross country
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13: The NFL is eliminating the Pro Bowl games, but Pro Bowl altogether not totally going away. The NFL is going to shift the focus to celebrating the honor of being a Pro Bowl selection. So beginning with this season, the 2026 season, 88 players will be named to the Pro Bowl class in late December, and there will be no replacement selection. So there's not going to be your traditional game, AFC versus NFC, but Pro Bowlers will be invited to attend an in-person celebration in LA during that traditional weekend that the Pro Bowl games took place. Now, this comes after conversations with the players about what they value the most about the Pro Bowl. And the Pro Bowl, All-Star Games, things of that nature, they aren't the same as they used to be. You have players thinking long-term and not participating in things like this. I love that there's going to be no replacement selections because that also neutralized what should have put you in a certain caliber of player. People being named as a replacement selection. And while there's some purists out there that will be upset at this news, I think ultimately the NFL made the right decision. In 60 seconds, will Michael Penix Jr. be QB1 in Atlanta?
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18: A lot of eyes have been focused on the quarterback battle in Atlanta. Michael Penix Jr. is returning from that ACL surgery he had back in November, but he was cleared to practice fully. He's been participating recently in 11-on-11 team periods for the first time since November. He'd been doing individual work 7-on-7 periods since OTA in the spring. But with Michael Penix's full clearance and his return, paired with the uneven play out of Tua Tagovailoa, there are many people wondering if Michael Penix Jr., even on a truncated timeline, could actually be ready to be QB1 for the Atlanta Falcons in week one. And even though Michael Penix Jr. has had 3 total ACL surgeries, and you do not want to rush him and have him out there before he's ready to play, he's telling
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30: 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And if you like, if you don't want to look at me or Elijah, I mean, hey, podcast is always available. Spotify, iTunes, Google Play. A lot to get into. Under the lights for volleyball, DBK says the team is ready. Just how ready? We'll catch up with Brandon Vogel with Cowder Reed. Mr. Volleyball for us as Vogues will check in here at about 15 minutes in hour two. Barney Ball, Gary Barnett, Hall of Fame coach with Colorado and Northwestern. His take on Lane Kiffin. Beyond Lane Kiffin, we get some rapid-fire thoughts from Barney on the week zero slate of games. And, of course, some things on Nebraska we'll get into. Danny Burke, Burke's Best Bets, BurkesBeat.com. He'll check in with this and some NFL preseason, some maybe college futures with Danny coming up. Elijah, what's a good word? How are we doing?
31: Doing well. Excited. We have high school football kicking off officially tonight. I know we had some week zero last week, but I'm kind of with Bill on that. Like, if it's week zero, just call it week one. It's kind of pointless. Regardless, week one of high school football kicks off tonight, so looking forward to that tonight on KFOR. And then we also have college football kicking off tonight with some really, really garbage games across the country going
30: down. But it is football.
31: It is football.
30: It's real football.
31: And not to mention spikes under the lights. So it feels like fall sports are kind of back tonight, which is a good feeling.
30: It absolutely felt like fall early this morning. And you know what? Going to be it is top 10 day today, which is glorious. Got the weekends all kind of slated out. You know, working on, do we do a tea time, Iowa Russ, on Saturday? And he's like, dude, it's college football all day Saturday. We're going to fire the grill up. So that's the plan. I think we'll play Sunday is what we're looking at as we're trying to huddle up for the weekend plans. But no, it's going to be awesome to see Nebraska volleyball at Jerry World competing for do the Dr. Evil voice in your hair, $1 million. That's going to be pretty cool tonight. The World Tour of Volleyball gets rocking. Is got Dallas tonight, Vegas, and Wrigley in the future. Some thoughts from Matt Rhule on the radio. He was with the Husker Network last night. A couple of things we'll hear him say. One, about Calandria and the Nebraska quarterback situation. Two, the topic of chemistry and competition. You need both, but it needs to coexist at a super high level. And that's a thing, man. That is an absolute thing at a lot of levels. Okay, if you aren't the guy or the gal, can you be happy for your teammates' success? If they're keeping you on the pine, how do you cope and deal with that? Does it make you better? Presumably. But how does that patience thing work out for you? So we'll hear from Matt Rhule on that. You came up with a really good topic, Elijah, and let's talk about it here a little bit. Also, the topic of rock fights and Vogues. We'll get into that with him. But Brandon Vogel wrote about how do you do when it comes to rock fight time? And the last rock, there's been plenty, but the epitome, like, you know, hang it in the Louvre of rock fights that happened at Memorial Stadium. You go back a couple of years, that Rutgers game, that glorious Rutgers game that ended 14-7, where you jump out 14 rip over Rutgers, then you hang on for dear life.
31: There's a goal line stand somewhere in there too.
30: You did.
31: Four downs.
30: Yes, you had a goal line stand. Singleton, I think, was pretty instrumental with that, as was Ty Robinson, but it was one of those Nebraska weather days where at some point in the day, the temp swung 40 degrees both ways, but during the game it was 82 and windy. Right?
31: It was hotter than that.
30: No, it was
31: convection oven weather.
30: The field temperature was probably 100 or upper 90s, but the wind was just awful. You could not complete a swing pass, which there were some cheers in the student section for, because you were still scarred by the swing passes of the Frost era. But the swing pass was even a difficult throw if you were going into the wind. So rock fight games, they are a plenty. They are a plenty in the Big Ten. Think about Illinois. Think about Iowa specifically.
31: Think about that Michigan State game in the snow.
30: That was Carson.
31: Was that 9-6?
30: That was 9-6.
31: That game sucked.
30: Oh, it did. And it was kind of good at our household, right? Because, you know, Junior, he is my son's a Michigan State fan. And he wore his, he went with Papa Al, the late, great Papa Al, and my father-in-law. And my father-in-law used to drive for Omalink, okay? And he'd always drive Bill Moose and his wife to the airport because, as we know, the Moose was always heading to the airport. Well, so my father-in-law was never bashful, and he knew Carson's birthday was coming up. And he's like, so, Bill, you using your Michigan State tickets? I don't know if that was against company policy or not, but long story short, Junior and Papa Al got some tickets given to them by the Moose. And I think Papa Al was probably incognito. Carson was wearing his Michigan State stocking hat.
31: Were they indoors or outdoors?
30: This was the Michigan State snow game you're talking about.
31: So they were outdoors for this? Where were their seats at? I'm wondering. How nice did Bill Moose go with their seats?
30: I think Bill Moose got them seats.
31: But not club
30: not,
31: level.
30: Not his seats.
31: Not private suite.
30: not his seats. But I'm kind of halfway surprised the father-in-law didn't ask for his seats directly. What are you using your seats as a joke to get into some free seats? But so they went, and that was a rock fight. But it was kind of... You know, Big Ten-esque, right? It's 9-6. It's in the snow. It's November. That's how you're gonna survive in advance in the Big Ten, and we'll see if Nebraska's gonna have a defense that.

0: was pretty low scoring. So the rock fight topic is quite interesting. But the overlooked, and let's get into this a little bit with Nebraska. We'll get our starting five shout-outs here as well. But what do you think's been overlooked right now? Lots been covered. What is kind of looming out there with some question marks about this team as we're, a week plus away from the season getting underway?
1: And I know we talked about it a little bit last fall, but I think the big thing we overlooked covering fall camp last fall was the defensive line. You kind of looked at it and you said, you have guys that have played snaps. Yeah, Nash and Ty are going to be impossible to replace, but look at the guys you have behind him with Elijah Judy and Riley Van Poppel. And
0: they're ready.
1: They're guys that are ready to take that next step. Well, no, they weren't. Simply put. And part of that, I think, was due to the role that your defensive line coach, your defensive coordinator tried to put them in. But part of that was also due to the fact that guys who shined in a 10 to 15 snap a game type role could not make it work for 45 to 50 snaps a game. And the depth wasn't there either. You were just searching for answers all year long. The spot that I have circled that I wonder if we've been talking about enough, it's in the secondary. I'm looking at those safeties.
0: Oh, yeah.
1: I don't know if we appreciated enough everything DeSean Singleton did in the back end of that defense, both in pass coverage and also kind of
0: being a run support.
1: I mean, you never complained about DeSean Singleton taking a bad angle from the safety spot.
0: They didn't run it, DeSean Singleton.
1: Exactly.
0: They did not run it. Every team that had a 60-yard gain, and there were many last year, did not run it DeSean Singleton.
1: It's the opposite side. You made sure DeSean Singleton was accounted for.
0: Make him come across the field.
1: Yeah, exactly. You look at it, and yes, you have a guy in Dwayne McDougal that played a lot of snaps under Rob Orich, a guy that could be confident in that back end. But you look at the other safety spot. You have Rex Guthrie maybe competing for the spot off the line. You have Jameer Khan, who's kind of been moved back to the safety spot because he needs somebody back there. You have Benning, who's coming off of injury. I'm not sure we're talking enough about the battle there, and it's being overshadowed by that corner spot opposite of Andrew Marshall. But the safety spot's a spot that you don't really have any guys that have much playing experience for Nebraska or good playing experience. And McDougal, you don't know what the jump up to the Big Ten is going to look like. You hear so much about Chambliss. We haven't heard much about McDougal.
0: You hit it right there. That jump up to the Big Ten. What's being overlooked? To me, let's just kind of lay out the Big Ten stage, right? You feel good about Indiana. A lot of folks do because, hey, Sig's got it figured out. Just in 2 years, maybe he'll hit another home run with quarterback. But for Nebraska, that's really it. You're asking a lot of guys you're dependent on to be good. And in some instances, if you do a wow season, be great on the big stage. Is Calandria ready to jump from Mountain West to Big Ten and be good and great at times on the Big Ten? Not saying he can't be, but it's a question mark. That's being overlooked. There's the assumption, right? And I think we think he'll have some struggles, but I think he'll be a good option. And above all, he'll be a pretty good gamer. Like, he'll give you a shot. He'll give you a chance. Jamal Rule, true freshman, good back. But as a true freshman, you're not going to ask him to carry the load out of the gate, but by midseason or by November, if he is your best, he needs to be in that form to be able to be RB1. And he has the talent to push for it. Orich, right? You are jumping from San Diego State, where you were incredible with your stop rate. You've been at South Dakota. Are you ready for the Big Ten? Now, Corey Brown is an old Big Ten vet on top of some other stops. I mean, not just playing at Iowa in the Big Ten, but also being at Rutgers less than 10 years ago. So he knows the league more so than what you've had. And I'll say this, what's being overlooked? It's their show now on special teams. Nick Humphrey and Brett Maher. I mean, that to me, and I know Humphrey's, listen, the guy's been at Tennessee. He's been in the SEC. But he's been a GA and an analyst. And it's not that he can't be ready or isn't good or talented, but that's a fair question, right? The stage?
1: Well, are they ready for playing a game of chess with LeVar Woods on Michigan State?
0: No. Well, and or who else is great at special teams? I mean, there's a ton of them. I mean,
1: Iowa's still going to remain good at special
0: teams. Yeah, Ohio State, yeah. Just because Mr. Woods is gone doesn't mean they don't have guys that have been drilling that for 4 years in Iowa City. Don't kid yourself with Rutgers. Like, they'll be

0: dynamic in some aspect. You look at Nebraska's schedule. Maryland's got some fellas, right? Just from an athlete standpoint, and then there's your playoff teams that. Well, I can't, I'm going to be a future NFL top three round pick. I can't make any headway denting the two deep at wide receiver or running back, but I can return a kick. And I'm interested, too. This is, like, kind of boring, but it's needed. Like, with Archie, man, what kind of year two does Archie have kicking the football? Punting is yawn, but it's a way to win in the Big Ten.
1: Well, I spent my evening last night watching old Bo Pelini games, like the highlights, not the
0: lowlights. He was in town yesterday, I was told.
1: Well, I avoided the lowlights of the Bo Pelini tenure. Just watched the highlights whenever, like, Nebraska just embarrassed Kirk Cousins and Le'Veon Bell at Memorial Stadium. Remember mm-hmm. that one? It was young Le'Veon Bell. But Kirk Cousins and they just
0: 2011
1: were horrible that day. Poor Michigan State. Bo Pelini, that defense had him in hell. But one of the things that I didn't think about all that much, and it came up with the 2013 Northwestern game, the Hail Mary, how nice it was to just have a punter that you knew, and it was Sam Fultz at the time.
0: Fultz.
1: Hey, you throw the punting unit out there, nothing disastrous is going to happen. One of the games we did watch as well last night was Nebraska-Mizzou 09 in the rain. Mm-hmm. How did Mizzou score its first 2 points of the game?
0: Safety?
1: Safety on a bad snap on a punt in the rain.
0: And that guy is still buried somewhere in Columbia by Bo.
1: But it's
0: he's still trying to walk home.
1: But how nice it was to have a punter that you just knew. You go out there, no shanks.
0: No.
1: He's going to put the ball on the sideline.
0: He'll make a tackle.
1: And at the end of the day, you know there's not going to be anything disastrous that comes because he couldn't pick up the first down.
0: Well, special teams, you mentioned.
1: Take it for granted.
0: You mentioned 13, Kenny Bell's return against Penn State. Was an equalizer. DeMorne Pearson-L.
1: Against Iowa twice.
0: Well, and Sparty.
1: And Sparty.
0: Got him back in the game. So, no, I mean, the overlooked question mark, we've just listed a laundry list of things from a are you going to be Big Ten ready this soon? There is some learning curve. There's some adaption that is warranted in this league. But you need to learn quick. Right, you need to speed date a little bit. So we'll get into some things with Brandon Vogel as he is in the on-deck circle with you on a Thursday on the Average Joe Sports Show. Talk some volleyball and those rock fights as well. What do you think is being overlooked right now with Nebraska football as we get closer to the season? Week from tomorrow, we get things kicked off back at the Graduate for our Roadshow Fridays with the Average Joe Sports Show. So we invite you down 4 to 6 at the Graduate, home football Fridays, always posting up down there. 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Vogues is coming up. 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
3: 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A bystander rescues two people from a burning camper in South Lincoln yesterday.
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0: Gary Barnett. 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It's Jerry World time. We'll hit some volleyball too. But, Vogues, think about it, dude. 5 years ago, you and I are smiling at one another on the streets of Dublin, having a thick, well, not as thick as it is here, but having a glorious Guinness for Nebraska Northwestern. Can we go back to Ireland?
1: I would love it. I remember that very, very fondly in terms of the Nebraska sporting events I've been able to cover in person. I had been to Dublin once before, so I knew a little bit of what to expect, but it had been more than a decade. So just getting back there and being in the setting, being able to walk like 3 minutes to this world-class, basically a rugby stadium, and have Nebraska's practice there, and then be able to do all the things that visiting a foreign country offers. It was an amazing experience, and I would do it again in a heartbeat. Hopefully, the TCU and North Carolina fans who might be experiencing that this week are enjoying themselves as well.
0: Well, I think they're having a heck of a good time, and you know, if it goes sideways for Belichick, maybe they'll just leave him over there. I don't know, but there are worse places to be ditched for sure. But no, all right, pick an opponent. Who does Nebraska rekindle the week zero, which is not going to be a thing? But who do you rekindle the opener with in Ireland if you got the phone call from the commish?
1: Ah, that's a really good question. I know, so K-State has played in that game. Wouldn't be a bad pick. I'm kind of ready for a Nebraska-Missouri game at some point in the near future. Mm-hmm. So that would be all right. Nebraska is one of just a handful of teams, I think, excluding the Bahamas Bowl. So between Ireland and Nebraska going to Tokyo in the 90s, Notre Dame and Nebraska are kind of the teams that probably have the most international games under their belt, I would guess. Mm-hmm. So if you want to just go all in, why not play the Irish in Ireland?
0: Why not go there? I would love Notre Dame, Nebraska again. Do a set of a home and home. Let's make it a trifecta, one in Lincoln, one in South Bend, one in Ireland. Make it happen.
1: Ready. Sign it up.
0: Okay, the World Tour is real for Nebraska volleyball. It's Jerry World, it's Wrigley, and then it'll be Vegas. $1 million on the docket. What happens? What do you think the stress level is tonight for Nebraska? I know they open up with Florida, but the way DBK was talking, despite the level of competition, this is also kind of a find out phase for Nebraska volleyball. Do you agree with that?
1: Yeah, and that's one of the things I'm real interested to see tonight is how does Nebraska use these games, whether they're winning or they're losing. And I do think they have a pretty decent edge against Florida. Good program, obviously a well-known program, but they're kind of the opposite side of the coin for Nebraska. Nebraska brought everybody back. Super talented. Florida also super talented, but a lot of that, they went hard in the transfer portal. And in an early game like this, in a unique setting like this, I would expect that to be edge Nebraska. So if that's the case, is Nebraska kind of experimenting a bit? Are they getting through their subs pretty quickly to get different players on the court? That's kind of what I think will happen, but we'll see, because obviously these games don't count towards the actual record, but there is money on the line for the players. So I kind of find it as – I thought it was a strange way to do it at first, but now that we're here and it's happening in a couple of hours – I'm excited to see what it all produces.
0: It's Brandon Vogel with us from CounterRead, at Brandon L. Vogel on Twitter. His book, of course, Dream Like a Champion with John Cook, and Nebraska Volleyball in Action. They are the focal point, man. They are right there. There are some other teams that are loaded up and ready to make a natty run as well. And, Brandon, you wrote about rock fights today in Cowder Reed. You ask an amazing question. Is Nebraska ready to win some rock fights? We talked about it to kind of get underway with the show today. And let me ask you this. Can Nebraska have the defense that allows them to win rock fights? That's what is the straw that'll stir the drink with this, partner, is your defense just gunks up, mucks up, makes it very difficult for anything to happen offensively.
1: Yeah, it is. And that's been, and this sort of surprised me until I, you know, dug into these numbers. Like, just generally speaking, points are down across college football about 3.5% from 2021 to 2025. But in games against a ranked opponent, in 2025, teams averaged less than 20 points a game.
0: Yep.
1: That was the FBS average. So that's down almost 8% from where it was in 2021. So it's kind of this unique thing of why have these like high profile games become so kind of tight quarters? Nebraska defensively over the 3 years of the Matt Rhule era, it's been good to potentially even better than that. Mm-hmm. About 70-75% of the time, that seems about fair. You've had some high-profile failings, but a lot of those high-profile failings have come against the best teams on the schedule. And that is the thing that I'm waiting to see from Nebraska. I think the defense is going to be better. I think Orich is a great hire. I'm pretty high on what they'll be able to do. Can they do it against Indiana, Oregon, Ohio State, not to mention Washington, Iowa? That becomes the key, because it's been missing. Even those good Tony White defenses from 23 and 24 kept teams under 20 points a game for the season. But against the ranked teams, it was, you know, 30 points a game. That's got to change.
0: That's totally fair. Back to the rock fight portion of this discussion, I'm fascinated, too, to see just what Nebraska's defense can do for Nebraska's offense. It's one thing to have a defense that raises hell against other offenses, right? But you get to mirror that or see it every day in practice, theoretically, and prepare as an offense. All right, we have, air quote, we, you know, this team we've assembled is a really talented top five, top six, let's just say, Big Ten defense. Great. So going against that X number of times should give some hints, some tricks, some cheat code, at least a path, right? Maybe help out an offense against defenses that want to just muck things up?
1: Yeah, I think it should. You know, that's kind of what I expect this Orich defense to be. I mean, they were elite last year at keeping points off the board at San Diego State. I don't know exactly how that translates to Nebraska, but as I said, like, I think it's going to translate pretty well. So that should help the offense. And, you know, the offense's burden in these games where you're playing a ranked opponent, you know, it'd be nice if Nebraska was also ranked in some of those games. That would be a positive change. It kind of comes down to, like, the fine detail work a lot of the time, I think. So things we've talked about more broadly with the offense, getting better in the red zone, not giving the ball away, which they were actually pretty good about last year. But defensively, that kind of becomes, Orich said, their goal was 3 takeaways a game, which is a high goal. And if you get that, you're going to be pretty good. And those games in particular. So I'm thinking about not even Nebraska games, but the Big Ten Championship, Indiana, 13-10. Mm-hmm. Like, what swung that game? Miami, Texas A&M in the playoffs was 10-7. We're just seeing more of those type of games. And when you look at Nebraska's schedule, you kind of got the 3 non-con games where you think, oh, look, those are very likely wins. You got the 3 games against top 6 opponents, going to be tough. Everything else is in the middle. And what you can do in games where maybe you're not getting it exactly like you would like, can you still go out and win those? And it's been a real mixed bag for Nebraska so far.
0: What does Nebraska need to prove this year? What do they need to prove to you as someone who's covered and looked at college football? They need to prove to me that they can manage a football game and a tight ball game. That's where I stand. Maybe I took the answer. I don't know. But what does Nebraska football need to prove to you in year four?
1: Yeah, I think that would be pretty close, maybe at the top for me as well. Can you put it all together? And that's kind of, you know, in a way what today's newsletter was all about. Like, you're talking about the overall ability to, like, not just execute well most of the time, all teams are going to make mistakes, but do it in the highest pressure situations. And for a defense that's been good three quarters of the time, in my estimation, they haven't been in this. Like, the results stand out in a kind of alarming way to me. So what is that about? Like, yes, you're playing better teams. It gets harder. But the teams that are where Nebraska wants to get to in 2026, they find a way to do it. Indiana averaged 44 points a game, or over 42 points a game, I guess, last year. But they won that 13-10 game against Ohio State. They won 20-15 against Iowa. You got to find that. And it's not just about the players or the scheme or the transfers. It also comes down to coaching when you're talking about that.
0: It's Brandon Vogel with us, Connor Reed, ConnorReed.com. And great point there from Vogues is we'll do a little overtime with Vogues here next segment and then hear from Matt Rhule on a couple of different topics that chemistry and competition factor that needs to step up this year for sure. But, you know, when it comes to crunch time and that rock fight ball game, it's going to be important. Nebraska had plenty of opportunity against teams that on paper have more talent, on NFL projected draft boards have more talent. From a coaching standpoint, though, can this new staff make a difference? Can Nebraska rise up? Can Nebraska have a home field advantage in some of these ball games? Ohio State, November, you look to maybe enter in. You need to. 5-0 against Indiana. So more with Vogues coming up here on the Average Joe Sports Show.
2: 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I'm rolling with Pendix as QB1. 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

0: This is SportsCenter.
1: I'm Christine Lisi. Packers running back Josh Jacobs charged with misdemeanor battery and misdemeanor criminal damage to property 3 months after he was arrested following a domestic violence incident at his home near Green Bay. He is subject to suspension by the NFL, which is conducting its own investigation. The defending Super Bowl champion Seahawks, signing one of their best defensive players to a massive extension, agreed with All-Pro defensive tackle Leonard Williams on a 3-year, $90 million extension. He is now one of the highest paid defensive tackles in NFL history. Pat McAfee, show host Pat McAfee.
2: So him being a 32-year-old getting $30 million a year in an extension, I think tells you what the Seattle Seahawks want to do. I think it tells you exactly how they feel about him. But I think it's a massive compliment to not only the way he plays, but the way he is as a Seattle Seahawk and what they want their team to be going forward culture-wise.
1: Packers looking for tight end depth behind starter Tucker Kraft, signing veteran Jonnu Smith. Major League Baseball proposing a 3-week free agent signing window beginning in December as part of its plan to generate an offseason transaction frenzy similar to those in the NBA and NFL.
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9: Brandon Vogel with us, CounterRead, CounterRead.com, at Brandon L. Vogel on Twitter. It's where you can find him. Brandon, I want to get your take here on personality and the personality of your quarterback. Not so subtle comments. And again, I'm reading tea leaves. Maybe I'm mountain mole hilling this thing with Coach Rhule, but it was just, you know, I was listening to his interview with the Husker Sports Network on Wednesday and interested to kind of apply it, and the one of the guys factor is what I'm asking here. And it was mentioned, you know, Anthony Calandria is one of the guys, well-liked by his team, and is going to be that spark. And his peers talk about, I mean, just listen to not what's said, but how it's said, especially when I think in Mekhi Nelson earlier this week about being asked about, you know, Anthony Calandria and the quarterback and just the tone of his voice. Like there was a smile to it. He's like, oh, he's a spark. He's going to be great. I'm paraphrasing. But how important chemistry wise do you believe it is to be just one of the guys if you're quarterback and you're the quarterback of Nebraska, that approachability, that likability?
10: I think it's pretty big, and it's something that we'll start to find out here in a little more than a week. But not just, I guess, approach and where you're coming from. You know, Calandria was Mountain West Offensive Player of the Year, but he's still a guy coming from UNLV who had to go there because, you know, whatever the exact reasons were, but his Virginia tenure was up and down. So it's a guy who has something to prove. It's in his best interest to get everybody on board and to not make a lot of waves. This was I think we need to say this, was going to be hard for Dylan Raiola from the start. Now, he had these, you know, endorsement deals, and he was very out front. And in a lot of ways, in ways that we praised at the time, like he's shown up at high school basketball games and all of these things. But he was the guy who led them out of the tunnel every week from almost the very start. That's different than what we have here. And this was probably something that was very difficult for, I would presume, difficult for Dylan to navigate. You know, he's a five-star. He made a high-profile flip that made national news. His dad's name is inside the stadium. So I don't want to pretend like it was easy, but it is very, very different. Like, you eliminated a lot of that stuff when you had to make a quarterback change.
9: Well put. Brandon Vogel with us. Vogues, any week zero upsets? How do you like this schedule?
10: I'll watch as much of it as I'm able, as a five-year-old and a three-year-old allow me to. But I'm kind
9: whiskey
10: of
9: or Trank darts, Vogues? Whiskey or Trank darts?
10: I'm interested in this Ireland game. I think TCU is about 6.5 points, last I saw at least. I wouldn't be surprised if North Carolina stayed under that. Or actually, I think the line's even higher. It's closer to 10.
9: Yeah.
10: I know North Carolina's been an easy punching bag all off season for very deserved reasons, but it wouldn't surprise me if after week zero, we're coming out of this and be like, well, maybe Bill Belichick isn't so doomed. Not doomed, but not as doomed as the offseason would have made you think.
9: Well, the thing that makes me rest easy is that Bob Diaco's on his staff.
10: Well, yeah, and I mean, you know, when you've got that, there's you just kind of set it and forget it.
9: Diaco in Ireland. Most folks won't. It's hard to get thrown out of a bar in Ireland just to be a jerk here. But maybe the exception's broken.
10: if he starts doing karaoke in a
9: while, the
10: Irish might be like, no. We don't do that. You got to, back to Calandria, you got to be one of the guys.
9: Thank you. UNLV's pretty awesome. I mean, Dan Mullen, they're a playoff pick. Calandria was just there. The quarterback they landed, the old Michigan dude, Orgy. So, hey, UNLV Memphis, I mean, overs, lots of points. I'm watching that Saturday night.
10: Yeah, that'll be a good one. And I, you know, Memphis brought in a new coach from Southern Miss who's ascending.
9: That guy's
10: rapidly
9: out of jail, isn't he? Wow.
10: Yeah. Has a chance to be pretty good, and this is probably from a competitive standpoint the best game of the weekend. Mm-hmm. So I'll absolutely be tuned into that one as well. And you know, we'll see. One of the interesting questions with Calandria at Nebraska is: okay, you went to the Dan Mullen finishing school for quarterbacks. How much of that transfers here, just based on what you learned while you're under his tutelage?
9: It's Brandon Vogel from Counter Read. Vogues will holler Saturday. Thanks for the time.
10: That was good. Thank you.
9: Good to spend time with Brandon Vogel. Appreciate his insight. The Rock Fight column, always appreciate that, because you're going to run into plenty of them in Big Ten play, theoretically. And there we have it. This segment's powered by your friends at Lincoln Federal Savings Bank, personal banking like you remember. 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So we've touched on the topic, Elijah, with Nebraska football and what are we overlooking. We'll get into this with Coach Barnett next hour. Wanted to get Vogue's take, wanted your thoughts. How much, and we'll hear Coach Rule in just a moment, cut one on Anthony Calandria. A lot's been talked about with him being pretty compatible with his teammates. He's just one of the guys, and that's important for that huddle, but it's also important for team chemistry. Cut one here from Coach Rule with the Husker Network last night.
11: I think the biggest thing that I've seen from Anthony that I really respect is He can take all that coaching. He can adjust to the system and the nuances of what we do, but it doesn't let it change him. And I think that's what you want. You want players who bring themselves to the X's and O's, not who change them, not who do their own thing. But you know, he's a gunslinger, man. He's a baller. Like, he wants to go make plays. He's not there just to, you know, hand the ball off or, you know, accept plays. That, you know, he's going to try to make a play every play. At the same time, being disciplined and going through his process. And so he hasn't let it change him. What makes him great, he retains. He's very coachable. He's always, always, always trying to get better. I've really enjoyed being around him. He's the kind of player that I want to be around. I think that's the kind of the coolest thing you can say about a player. It's like, hey, you know, I love being around this guy. Not just watching him. Everyone loves you when you're scoring touchdowns, but I mean, I like being around him at practice. I like being around him in the lunchroom. Like, he just has a special it to him that I think makes teams better.
9: So, fair to say the same dude all the time, Elijah?
12: You'd hope, right?
9: Yeah.
12: I also don't think you're going to have a coach get up there preseason talking about his quarterback one and be like,
9: you know, this guy's just kind of hard to take.
12: Yeah, he's abrasive. I'm not sure his teammates really like him.
9: His family wears me out.
12: Man, it would have saved us a lot of trouble in media last year if we could have gotten that kind of insight preseason.
9: You know, I know I'm supposed to speak it into existence, and it's not a lie if you believe it, Costanza style, from a Seinfeld standpoint, but... yeah, you got to accentuate the positive, man.
12: He's got the type of guy that I think would run out in front of Bud Crawford this year.
9: You know what? This guy wants to change the end to a picture of him. That's excessive. Okay, well, get our starting five shout-outs coming up here on The Average Joes.
13: 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You can see it on News Channel Nebraska Television, pregame at 5:45, kickoff at 6. The Huskers and Hastings College open up September 5th with Nebraska battling Ohio at 11 a.m. and Hastings at Dort at 1 o'clock. In volleyball, the Huskers will be in Arlington, Texas for Spikes Under the Lights Thursday night, beginning with Florida at 7 o'clock. Then it's off to Las Vegas for UNLV in Texas Saturday and Sunday. Creighton will be in Sioux Falls to play Purdue, Minnesota, and USC this weekend. For UNK, they have four games Thursday through Saturday in Dallas. For the Hastings volleyball team, they will take on Eastern New Mexico and Hayes, Kansas Thursday. Nebraska soccer will host Omaha Thursday and go to Kansas State Sunday. UNK opens the season hosting Rockhurst Friday and William Jewell Sunday. And the Hastings women will host Benedictine on Wednesday, Rocky Mountain Saturday. The Hastings men are off until September 2nd. And that's a Sports Minute.
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9: Back with you here on the Average Joe Sports Show. We'll get our starting five shout-outs, roll call. Coach Gary Barnett coming up 10 minutes away. Get his thoughts on the upcoming college football season. Some prove-it points for Nebraska and some of your comments, too, we'll address as we threw out there. What are we overlooking with this Nebraska football team? And pretty interesting with the offensive and defensive line. A couple of comments we'll highlight here in the stream as we scroll through it. Three-putt asks, can Nebraska stop the run this year? That's been an ongoing thing. Right? Corn Raider thinks RVP is going to step up and have a heck of a year. Anonymous has a question there about offense. Is Nebraska, we were talking rock fights, and Nebraska's got plenty of college football playoff teams on their schedule, and that's tended to lower scoring games, you know, good on good. That being said, I mean, are there some shootouts in store with this Nebraska team?
12: I think shootouts are a lot more likely than rock fights.
9: Yeah, that's fair.
12: And part of that comes down to the personality of Calandria.
9: Mm-hmm.
12: I'm not sure Calandria is built for a rock fight like a Zach Lee or like a Tommy Armstrong. Those guys could be built for some rock fights.
9: They were. I mean, we're talking 17-14, 20-17 type wins.
12: My worry with Calandria is you get him to a second and long, a third and long. Offense needs some points. They haven't been doing much offensively. And that's whenever he starts to get aggressive. And part of that is Matt Rhule loves the gamer nature of Anthony Calandria. And that's what a gamer does. A gamer's going out there and say, hey, the offense is sputtering. I'm going to go try to put the offense on the back and make a play, make some things happen. The problem being,
9: can win it or lose it.
12: In the Big Ten specifically, high-level college football, you go out and try to make a play all by yourself, defenses are good enough to take advantage and give you issues. So I'm not convinced Nebraska is equipped for a rock fight. I think how they've constructed the roster this year is they're equipped to go put up points and try to overcome a defense that might be a work in progress as the year progresses.
9: And I think that's a fair expectation for the defense to have moments, but maybe not the consistency.
12: Like if the unders are hitting in a Nebraska football game, I wouldn't love Nebraska's chances to cover, whatever the line is.
9: For sure. Whether they're getting or taking. Let's get our starting 5 points or shout outs going. I'm always thinking gambling. Across the finish line, Corn Raider in the stream. Brian Snitley, part of the Boulder Peace Treaty. Uncle Larry is here. Arlo is in. Husker Tuck says what's up. NASCAR Eric in as well. Roll call, Jeff Snitley, the other part of that Boulder Peace Treaty. Again, making his way in. Hash Nutmacher. You know, you have one misstep from the great voice of Kansas City Chiefs football. And Hash Nutmaker has been born. The other Dave in. Doc checks in. Grant is here. Sandhills Quest in. Rocco says what's up. He's in. Patrick along with Black Hills Brennan. And Brandon says what's up. Grant, San Francisco, go Big Red all the way from the Golden Gate. Love it. Grateful Red says what's up. Anonymous is here. Archer likes it. And says, yep, another guy on another station said, his source. Love it. Says, get ready for lots of shootouts. Brad is in. Game Dog is here. Tiger Shark, good to have you with roll call. Fong Wei is here. Tad and Callie, like Tad checking in. Coach Barnett, fear the fall.
19: Talk about stuff. That's what he does.
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23: So we know historically for some voluntary team activities, workouts, etc., Lamar hasn't been there. Declan Doyle comes in as the new OC and he says, we need everybody at everything. And guess who shows up? Lamar, with a smile on. And he's been sounding great. He looks invigorated. It seems like from the videos we're seeing of Jesse Minter bonding with the team, people have bought in. And in practice, all his teammates are talking about how good Lamar looks, especially when he's been running. We've been talking about his decrease in rushing attempts last season because he was injured. He looks good when he's running. I mean, Kyle Hamilton is saying that he looks like he got faster. So I just really appreciate, he's like, I'm going to give everyone no excuses as to why I can't get this done. I'm going to be there. I'm going to buy in, and I'm doing whatever it takes, even if it's something little that I think might not be a contributing factor, so that we put our best foot forward from the jump.
0: Less than 4 in 10 kids aged 6 through 12 are playing sports regularly. 4 in 10 kids? Let it sink in. Just 4 in 10 kids. 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We hope you'll join us.
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28: I'm Christine Lisi. Packers running back Josh Jacobs charged with misdemeanor battery and misdemeanor criminal damage to property 3 months after he was arrested following a domestic violence incident at his home near Green Bay. He's subject to suspension by the NFL, which is conducting its own investigation. A big payday for one of the best defensive linemen in the NFL. Seahawks All-Pro defensive tackle Leonard Williams agreed on a 3-year, $90 million extension, $56 million guaranteed. Last season, he led an elite defensive line that helped Seattle to its second Super Bowl championship. Coach Mike McDonald.
29: So important for us to be able to keep as many Seahawks that we feel like, you know, can help us out in our building as we come down to like this portion of the year and really throughout the season. When there's game-changing type guys like Leo, like Spoon, like Jax, we had the opportunity to lock them up for an extended period of time and make them foundational pieces of our team. That's got to fire you up.
28: Receiver Jackson Smith and Jigba, cornerback Devin Witherspoon also given extensions this offseason. 3-time Vezina Trophy and gold medal winning Jets goaltender Connor Hellebuck publicly confirming he's asked for a trade. He spent his entire NHL career in Winnipeg.
30: If you run a small business, you've got to try Gusto. Get up.
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32: I'm Doug Duda with a sports update on ESPN, your home for Kansas City Royals baseball. They'll wrap up their series in Toronto with the Blue Jays tonight. Pre-game at the bottom of the hour, first pitch at 6:07. The Jays snapped the Royals' 9-game winning streak last night. Also coming up within the hour, it's UNK football. The season opener tonight at Foster Field as they welcome in Wayne State, a team they beat in a hard-fought game in Wayne last year, 28-21. Head coach of the Lopers, Ryan Held.
33: They're going to come in here and try to bludgeon us. They talk about physicality and how they want to play. Well, that's how we want to play. So physicality meets physicality. We're just going to have to see what that looks like. And then defensively, they lost a few players like we did. You know, they lost a few to some upper level in the transfer portal, but, you know, they got 4 senior D linemen or guys that are going to play a lot.
32: Our pregame is at 5:45 on News Channel Nebraska Television with kickoff at 6 o'clock. Also tonight, the Lopers' next opponent, Shadron State, is playing Northern State up in Aberdeen, South Dakota. UNK and Hastings College volleyball are playing right now. Hastings College taking on Eastern New Mexico and Hayes, Kansas. The Lopers, ranked 7th in Division II, are playing down in the Dallas Classic against Colorado Mesa. And later tonight in Arlington, Texas, the Dallas Cowboys home stadium will be hosting the first ever Spikes Under the Lights volleyball. Volleyball showcase. Now, these are exhibition matches, but there's $1 million in prize pool money as Nebraska will play Florida at 7, Penn State and SMU at 8. The winners will play at 9. These are a best of 3 matchup. Lee Feinswag, national correspondent from 900 square feet.
34: I'm glad for the kids if they get the money and if they get some new exposure on TNT. It's TNT's first time to do volleyball Anne-Marie Anderson and Holly McPeak, and I hope the kids make lots of money, but I'm extremely skeptical of what's going to unfold tonight.
32: Feinswag says there are not a great amount of tickets that have been sold to the event. Again, you can watch it on TNT. Nebraska women's soccer hosting Omaha tonight. Kickoff is set for 7:05, then the Big Red heads to Kansas State on Sunday. The Big Ten announced today that Nebraska softball will host the 2027 Big Ten Tournament at Ronda Revelle Field at Bullen Stadium. The Huskers last hosted the tournament in 2013. They won the tournament out in Maryland this past season on their way to the Women's College World Series. Nebraska football continuing their preparations for Ohio. Anthony Calandria named the starting quarterback. Will TJ Lateef, who ended the year last year as the starter, be the number two man, or will it be Danny Kalen? Quarterback coach Glenn Thomas on what he's been seeing from Lateef.
4: Several ways. Obviously, physically, he continues to grow and mature physically, but mentally understanding the game, as we talk about processing, seeing what the defense is doing and reacting to that. You know, sometimes he reacts too fast, you know, and he sees it too fast. So,
32: it's also week one of high school football. There are a number of games going on tonight, including Class B state champion Waverly at Grand Island Northwest. Cozad is at Gothenburg. Wilcox-Hildreth is at Highline. Tomorrow on the Vibe 98.9, Amherst is playing at Ravenna. Amherst is moving back to eight-man football. Head coach Farron Klingelhofer.
5: Guys on the staff have played both. I played both in high school. A couple of us have coached both. So it hasn't been a huge adjustment. It helped us go into some camps this summer just to kind of get a feel for the eight-man game. There's some subtle nuances. It's a little faster. There's not as much help in the back end defensively.
32: Also tomorrow on KHAS, Gibbon is at St. Cecilia. And here on ESPN in Hastings, it's Adams Central hosting Ogallala. And in Kearney, Kearney Catholic hosting Ashland Greenwood in a top-10 matchup. Volleyball season also getting underway tonight. Hastings hosting York, Sutton at Adams Central. Centennial is at St. Cecilia. First game as Kearney High's head coach for Chris Connor. She says she's got a good senior group and likes what the Bearcats return off that 21-win team.
6: Lena Arnold is our returning setter. She's got great hands. She's got great IQ. That's been super helpful with us trying to implement a new system. She's very open to it, so excited to have her back.
32: Also tonight, Kearney Catholic is hosting SCOTUS. Lincoln Northwest is at Grand Island. Central Catholic is at Kennesaw on the softball diamond. Kearney is at Lincoln High. Pius is at Grand Island, a top-5 matchup with St. Cecilia at Central City. And Adams Central is hosting Ord and Fairbury. Fillmore Central is at Aurora. St. Paul is at Milford. And St. Paul, on the cross-country side of things, held an early cross-country meet this morning, and there was a record set on the girls' side. Amelia Bulkey of Central City ran it in 20.14, setting a new course record. Nebraska Christian's McKinley Mankin, who had the course record previously, finished in second. Nebraska Christian won the team race, followed by Ord, O'Neill, Central City, and St. Paul. On the boys' side, Dutch Miller of Arcadia Loop City, the champion, and O'Neill won the team championship, edging out Ord, followed by Central City, Arcadia Loop City, and Nebraska Christian. And they're down to four teams at the Little League World Series. Iowa was eliminated today by Ohio 7-1, and it was Japan defeating Latin America. Nevada beat Ohio early in the tournament 6-5. That'll be the U.S. Championship Saturday. Curacao beat Japan earlier in the tournament 6-0, and that'll be the International Championship game also on Saturday. That is a look at sports.
7: Right now, in Kearney and Buffalo County, there's a child who feels scared, unheard, and alone. 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
8: If I'm only going to play once, I go ahead and rent a set. If I'm going to play more than once, I take mine. So I'm only going to play once, but I am trying to decide.
9: Okay.
8: Well, I am going to play.
9: I love it. That is good. Gary Barnett with us. Coach, you hinted at it, and I'm kind of wore out by Lane Kiffin, and I mean, I think Lane's a good coach. I think he's smart and talented, and I'm also not surprised it's Lane Kiffin that was making phone calls trying to get guys back on air quote, a principal of this 2022 class. But what a nightmare. What a nightmare it's been this week with having to make statements and put rules in order. That just tells you how Wild West college football still is right now.
8: Yeah, and you know what, Chris? It all comes down to about 20 guys or 30 guys. I mean, really, look, this one topic has captured all the news everywhere, not just sports.
9: Right.
8: You know, it's 20 guys, 30 guys we're talking about for 1 year. So it's, you know, in the big picture, it's just a pinprick. But, you know, as we get ready for the season and anticipate it, all the buildup, this just adds to it. And it's what consumes everybody, gives you something to talk about if you're on talk radio. Mm-hmm. But in the big picture, it's really nothing. And you know, I'm not a Lane Kiffin fan, you know that.
9: Yeah.
8: But he's just trying to do what's legal to do, or was legal to do. And it's but he does, his principles seem to be a little bit off whack, but it'll be all over next Thursday, you know, or actually this Saturday. It'll kick off and we'll forget all that stuff.
9: What coach that you competed against reminds you of Lane Kiffin?
8: Pete Carroll.
9: the apple and tree, right?
8: Exactly right. I mean, they're out of the same mold, but you know, Pete's a good coach, and he's probably a good guy, but Pete just, you know, Pete had his rules, and then everybody else had their rules, and and so Lane's been the same way. I mean, it's amazing to me. You know, there was a major book put out about 5 years ago that talked about all of his violations at Tennessee, and nobody cares. Absolutely nobody cares. So, you know, I guess everybody gets beyond it, or it's not that big a deal. But, you know, he's been that way since day one. And, you know, Pete, when he got to college, just had Pete's rules, and off he went. So,
9: Coach, I'm wondering here, as things have leveled up from the Big Ten, when we're talking championships and three straight, and the SEC is, I mean, it's been a while since they've played for and won a championship, since Kirby did it back-to-back. And then, I mean, hell, Bama's working on 6 years without a title, which is just nuts. But how cutthroat and, for lack of a better term, I mean, corrupt might sound a little bit strong, but, you know, pre-NIL, just how vicious was the SEC to live in?
8: You know, I didn't have to live in that world, but I think the SEC was probably, it's extreme, and I think that's the best way to describe it. It's extreme, has been extreme, it's extreme in wins, extreme in quality, it's extreme in violations, it's, you know, it's extreme, and it was always a notch or two above everybody else. And now the NIL world has sort of brought them, and they succeeded at being extreme. And I think the NIL world now has sort of brought everybody, or at least a group of the Big Ten schools, a group of the ACC schools, a group of the Big 12 schools to their level. When you look back on it in 10 years, we're going to see that's just what happened, and that's what really created a super conference. The schools that took on extreme measures like the SEC had, they were a leader in all that stuff. But now everybody has a chance to be extreme, and just a few of them make it. You know, only a half of these leagues make it, or a third of these leagues become as extreme as the SEC had been the whole time. So I think that's an interesting way to look at it.
9: I'm interested, too, last thought on this SEC question. Were they half measure, full measure, off the charts, similar to the old Southwest Conference? And we were talking extremism.
8: Level. Again, I didn't have to live in it. I just competed against it, you know. And I can remember we lost a kid to an SEC school, and I had a good friend on that staff, and I called him and I said, I know you guys, you had to cheat to get this kid because he was flat out coming to Northwestern. Mm-hmm. And he said, well, we just did what everybody else does in this league. Uh-huh. And so he said, we didn't.

0: he says all we did, we're just going to fly his parents up for every game.
1: Okay.
0: From Tampa. We're up to somewhere in the South.
1: Uh-huh.
0: And so he said, we're just going to fly him in for every game. That's all we're going to do. We didn't have to pay too much.
1: Did you use your points?
0: It's a violation. They didn't care.
1: No, I love it. Gary Barnett with us. Coach, thanks for peeling the curtain back a little bit on this. This is good. I love it. I hate that you had to deal with it, but I love the stories. I got to ask you this.
0: Oh, I'd love to tell you the names. I'd love to tell you the names, but I won't dare.
1: Oh, I know. You got to dial that back for sure. We'll get your thoughts here on the old CFP crystal ball. But first, I saw this from Coach Fitz, and it was when he was at Big Ten Media Days, and loved talking with him for a little bit, and excited to see him at Michigan State. But Fitz was sitting down with some social media fellas, and they asked him, and he about tailgating, and because of his time away, he just said, I totally get it now. He used to get annoyed by tailgating questions. Like, look, dude, I'm working. I don't have time. But he's like, you know, the last year or so, I've absolutely embraced tailgating. He loved it pre-games. Have you ever had a chance to step back and tailgate at all? Or is it always from the headset to the radio booth nationally, and then the radio booth with the Buffs? Do you ever fire a grill up or pull a cooler out of the old Mini Cooper? Have you ever had a chance to experience that?
0: You know, I did it one time, but I didn't. I just went to one.
1: Okay.
0: But I got to tell you that when I was doing national radio, and we had as much time, we just 5 minutes before kickoff, we went on the air. So yeah, we would go to all the SEC schools and or wherever. Mm-hmm. And I walked around. I took 2 hours before each game and walked around and went to the Grove probably three times. Katy Perry was there. I had Alabama, Ole Miss. You couldn't step. You couldn't walk. I had friends that had tailgates, so I would go to those and just to see what they were like. And everybody would always, they're so welcoming. Everybody is at all these schools, and so it was a total blast. LSU was got to eat boudin balls, and you know, we did all that stuff. So it was, I totally get it too, just like Fitz. I mean, you go to the Grove once and you want to go again. And so at Nebraska, Tony Gillick had a big tailgate outside the stadium, the Budweiser guy, and we'd go 2 hours before and have a burger and a brat, and you know, and so we stayed away from the beer. But it's I totally get it, But I haven't done it myself.
1: We are fired up to have Budweiser Bud Light back with us for our Friday forecast. And I mean, it's just awesome. It is awesome for the tailgating scene. And someday I'm going to get down to the Grove. Elijah's been to Ole Miss a handful of times. And you were there for that Katy Perry moment. Good for you. That's impressive. College football crystal ball. Gary Barnett with us. Hall of Famer as we check in and get ready for the season. This is my question to you, Coach. One's got to go. Who misses the college football playoff? Notre Dame, Texas, Miami, Ohio State.
0: Boy, I don't know if anybody. There's no way Notre Dame can miss it.
1: That's fair.
0: Texas is a team that always finds a way to disappoint. Miami is in a conference where they should just own. Mm-hmm. Ohio State, you know, I think it's a little more balanced this year in the Big Ten than it has been. I would say, first of all, Texas, just because they always find a way to disappoint.
1: Okay.
0: But I would say next on my list would be maybe Ohio State, but I think Texas is the one I'd pinpoint.

0: point right now.
1: Well, Ohio State's schedule is just murder, but they're loaded, so oh well. Texas has the expectations. I'm kind of with you with Texas. I mean, I think Georgia's out to do a little revenge tour. You know, I like Elko and A&M. I know their schedule's a little bit tougher this year as well. And then who knows, man, with LSU, with all the money they have spent and the talent they've accumulated, where they're at, there's a ton back for Ole Miss. And see where they're at. Gary Barnett with us here. Coach, interested to get your take. And Coach Rhule was talking about this on his radio show, about what he loves about Anthony Calandria. And we're excited to see him. It should be an exciting brand of offense for Nebraska this year. We'll see what the results are. But how important is it for the quarterback to be one of the guys? Did you search that out, or as long as the guy got you into the right play, could make the throws, was taking care of the football, personality didn't matter? Or how much does personality matter?
0: Oh, I think it matters a whole bunch. A whole bunch. Because you're trying to build a close-knit family where everybody depends on the other guy. And you need your quarterback to be part of the guys. I think that's what you really respect. That's what you love about a guy that like Calandria, who's going to play rough and tumble like everybody else. He's not going to stay perfectly clean. His uniform's going to get dirty if you're playing in real grass. But, you know, that's what enamors players to other players, is the guy who sells it out and does it all and doesn't care and plays as hard as they play. And at the quarterback spot, sometimes it's hard to recognize that quarterback. If you haven't played quarterback, you don't understand how hard it is to play. And sometimes you don't get the respect from the other players who are out there in a fist fight every doggone play. And so you need a quarterback that's going to jump into the mix and fight in that fist fight that you got going on.
1: It's Gary Barnett with us, the Average Joe Sports Show. Some overtime with Coach Barnett. We'll get into that competition and brotherhood aspect next segment as well. More with Barty on the way here with the Average Joes.

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1: 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What we have witnessed, really sad, really heartbreaking.
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3: Hall of Famer Gary Barnett with us here, Average Joe Sports Show. Coach, let's talk about winning rock fights, and you got to be able to do that in the Big Ten. What is the ability or expectation, better way to say it, for a new defensive coordinator to be able to make games rock fights? And I ask this for Coach Orich, really like what he's doing, like his staff defensively for Nebraska. You're going to have to win some PJ Fleck specials this year, man, for Nebraska if they want to kind of surprise. And Minnesota's a team that's been great at that. Iowa's been great at that. Illinois's been great at that. That's the area code Nebraska wants to at least stay in or get back to. And you lived it living in the Big Ten as long as you did, where it's just a grinder.
4: Well, that all comes down to your defense.
3: Yeah.
4: And your defense makes the rock fight. And don't leave out Michigan State. Michigan State, they're bred to be rock fighters. And Fitz is going to jump in there, too. But what happens is, Chris, you realize that sooner or later, you've got to have an offense that can survive a rock fight. Mm-hmm. And that happened to me when I came to the Big Ten. The first couple of years, we were throwing it all over the place, and which was, you know, we were okay at doing it, scored points, et cetera, but we couldn't stop anybody. And finally, my Ron Vanderlin, my defensive coordinator, says, Coach, we can't win this league unless we learn to play defense, and we can't learn to play defense against these teams unless we see it every day in practice. Mm-hmm. And so I sat back, looked at everything and decided he was right. And we went to sort of a Wisconsin type of offense at that time. And you know what? Guess what? It made us tough. We were first in the country in scoring defense, led the country in special teams and punt returns and turnover margin. So we decided we were going to play rock fight football too. And that's really what got us over the hump.
3: That is incredible to hear, and interested to see how it translates. Coach Barnett with us. Coach, let's do some rapid fire and get ready for week zero. How's that sound?
4: All right. You know, next year, week zero is going to be week one.
3: So, I know.
4: So we don't have to wait so long.
3: I want to go to Ireland again. It's been 5 years since I was over there. And the infamous international incident, the onside kick. But
4: you know, not everybody remembers that. Just those who were affected by it.
3: Well, 1.9 million people here do. USC, San Jose State. We'll start there. SC favored by 39.5 points. I remember one time Pete Carroll was favored by 40 over Jim Harbaugh. It didn't go well. Too many points or way comfortable here if you're an SC fan?
4: Too many points. First game, way too many points. So, you know, if we're having to pick with the spread, then I got to take San Jose State with 40. I would take you know, Hardin Junior High School and 40 points against anybody. So,
3: how about NC State, Virginia, the Hoos at -4?
4: This is a really good game, Chris. I mean, Virginia is a vote or a play away from being in the playoffs last year. They've got the quarterback from Missouri who's a good player. NC State probably.
5: Invigorated. It seems like from the videos we're seeing of Jesse Minter bonding with the team, people have bought in. And in practice, all his teammates are talking about how good Lamar looks, especially when he's been running. We've been talking about his decrease in rushing attempts last season because he was injured. He looks good when he's running. I mean, Kyle Hamilton is saying that he looks like he got faster. So I just really appreciate, he's like, I'm going to give everyone no excuses as to why I can't get this done. I'm going to be there. I'm going to buy in, and I'm doing whatever it takes, even if it's something little that I think might not be a contributing factor, so that we put our best foot forward from the jump.
6: Less than 4 in 10 kids aged 6 through 12 are playing sports regularly. 4 in 10 kids? Let it sink in. Just 4 in 10 kids. 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
1: I'm Christine Lisi. Packers running back Josh Jacobs charged with misdemeanor battery and misdemeanor criminal damage to property 3 months after he was arrested following a domestic violence incident at his home near Green Bay. He's subject to suspension by the NFL, which is conducting its own investigation. The defending Super Bowl champion Seahawks signing one of their best defensive players to a massive extension agreed with All-Pro defensive tackle Leonard Williams on a 3-year, $90 million extension. He's now one of the highest paid defensive tackles in NFL history. Pat McAfee show host, Pat McAfee.
2: So him being a 32-year-old getting $30 million a year in an extension, I think tells you what the Seattle Seahawks want to do. I think it tells you exactly how they feel about him. But I think it's a massive compliment to not only the way he plays, but the way he is as a Seattle Seahawk and what they want their team to be going forward culture-wise.
1: The Colts activated receiver Alec Pierce off the PUP list. He was a limited participant today at practice. Pierce, coming off ankle surgery, hopes to rejoin full team portions next week. The Packers, searching for a tight end death behind starter Tucker Kraft, signed veteran Jonnu Smith. Baseball, Cardinals beat the Orioles 7-5, so Baltimore is now three back of Cleveland for the final AL wildcard spot. Major League Baseball has proposed a three-week free agent signing window in December as part of a plan to generate an off-season transaction frenzy similar to those in the NFL and NBA. NHL, Jets goaltender Connor Hellebuck, a three-time Vezina Trophy winner, a Hart Trophy winner as league MVP, and a gold medal winner in Milan, publicly confirming that he has asked for a trade. He has spent his entire 10-plus NHL career in Winnipeg.
3: Hey, it's Michelle Smallman, and coming up Friday, we'll react to week 3 of the NFL preseason, plus look ahead to the first weekend of college football action. 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
1: He's Harry Douglas. I'm Freddie Coleman. It is the Afternoon Cool, known as Freddie and Harry, on SiriusXM Channel 80, as well as TuneIn. 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We're going to go to the biggest if in each division of the NFC. We're going to do that in a couple of seconds, but first things first, people still weighing in at 888-729-3776 on the college.

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